0: will receive free products and counseling support over a 12-week course, saving up to $300. The program will run until June next year. And in rugby league, three new faces have been named in the Australian squad for its first World Cup game against New Zealand in Sydney tomorrow night. Redcliffe's Jack Bostock will start on the wing, and Bulldogs forward Jacob Preston has been selected in the second row. South Sydney's David Fifita has been named on the six-man interchange bench, and Broncos star Reece Walsh has been selected at fullback. And now moving to weather, a shower or two in Mugajin, Brisbane, with a top of 26, 19 and cloudy on Gadigal Country, Sydney, while it's 18 and partly cloudy on Ngunnawal and Digambri Country, Canberra, 16 and cloudy in Naarm, Melbourne, and cloudy in Nipaluna, Hobart, with a max of 15, a top of 20 and partly cloudy in Tandenya, Adelaide, a late shower and 32 degrees in Borloo, Perth, and a shower or two in Garamela, Darwin, with a top of 34 degrees. Do you have a story or news tip or something happening in your community that you want to send our way? You can always send us an email at news@nirs.org.au. And that's been the latest from NIRS News.
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And we're lucky enough, between 11 and 12 daylight savings time, to be broadcasting through the National Indigenous Radio Service, coming out of Turba Yagara country up there in Manajan or Minjin, whatever way you think. But that's Brisbane, or people live up there, they say Brizzy, and that's where they're going to be holding the Olympic Games in 2032, and they're getting Brisbane, geared up for that. It's going to be interesting what Brisbane's going to look like at 2032. But as we do, we always have regulars every month, and we're going to catch up with our deadly brother, who's the CEO of the National Centre for Indigenous Excellence. If you don't know where that is, it's 180 George Street here in Redfern, and find out what's been happening up there and what events are coming up. Yes, so there's lots of great positive things happening at the moment, like we were just talking to Deb Walsh, the Executive Director of Strategy and Development at the Victorian Aboriginal Community Controlled Health Organisation, and the great opportunities there for young people. So, yes, we'll just keep you up to date. So Grant Cameron, we'll be having a yarn to him. But we thought we'd go to a song first, and our deadly brother Dan Sultan has got a deadly track called Magnetic, and then we'll come back and catch up with Grant here. The weather's not looking too bad. They're saying it's around about 16 or 18 degrees today, and sitting on about 66%. So there's going to be, I don't think there was some showers this morning, but there's going to be showers or rain over the next couple of days as well. But we'll keep you updated. You've always got Koori Radio to listen to chill out on.

0: And a great track there from Dan Salter and Magnetic. And talking about Magnetic, we've got a Magnetic brother here from the NCIE. He's the CEO, and we go always have a monthly wrap-up to find out what's happening up there. They've got lots of opportunities for people, but also they also hold a lot of events up there at 180 George Street in Redfern. And that's our deadly brother, Grant Cameron. And Grant, welcome to Black Chat again.
1: Thank you, Lola. How are you going?
0: Pretty good. How are you going?
1: I'm really good, sis. Really good. Thank you very much. Thanks for having me.
0: Yeah, well, it's only 11 weeks to Christmas. You know that?
1: Oh, no. Don't tell me about it. Come around too quickly, hasn't it?
0: Yeah. How's things been going at NCIE?
1: It's been going really good at NCIE. We've had lots of things on over the past couple of months, and also in the lead up to Christmas. We've got our community Christmas party, which will be sort of mid-December. I can confirm dates next time I speak to you, but that will have a strong focus on our kids. We'll have Black Santa there. We'll do a toy drive. We'll make sure that all
0: I think
1: our
0: the original Santa was Bram. I mean, when we had ours at home, it was Dad.
1: Yeah, same.
0: And then the kids would go, that's Santa. They would say, yeah, because Dad would grow a big beard as well.
1: Yeah, that's how it was.
0: Yeah, but it'd have an island shirt on.
1: So we've got that coming up. That'll be around mid-December, but I'll confirm dates next time I yarn you. But look, we're reaching out to corporates at the moment to try and get the toy drive happening
0: to ensure that
1: all of our kids have as many presents as they deserve, which is cool. There'll be a free feed. There'll be lots of stuff going on the day. But, yeah, I'll confirm with you the exact date. But, yeah, that's around mid-December on a Friday afternoon.
0: Mid-December. Yeah. Well, what about boomers? Are we getting more boomers coming along to
1: We are getting a lot more boomers. Well, in the lead up to the Elders Olympics, I think they're all starting to train and get ready for it. That's on the 11th of November at Heffron Park. But Wyanga is the current champions of the Elders Olympics. So they're going to be using NCIE as a training ground. And they're getting pretty competitive and pretty fierce, I can tell you that much.
0: Well, you know, last Friday I interviewed a woman down, a Yorta Yorta woman, down in Melbourne. She lives in Shepparton.
1: Yep.
0: And they had the Nike Melbourne Marathon.
1: Yeah, they had it here too in Sydney.
0: And
1: it was 10
0: kilometres.
1: Yeah.
0: 83 years of age.
1: That's unbelievable. So good, isn't it?
0: She competed in the, what was it, Masters Games, you know,
1: years
0: 25 years ago, she said, but she trains three times a week, Monday, Wednesday.
1: Isn't that great to hear?
0: She's the youngest daughter of Sir Doug Nicholls and Gladys Nicholls.
1: Oh, well, there you go.
0: Yeah, so she didn't get into politics.
1: Yeah, no.
0: But I was really surprised, you know, 80, because I always say, well, Masters, you know, you've got people playing basketball or track and field and that in their 60s, 70s and 80s as well.
1: Yeah.
0: And it just depends. It's just a number and depends on
1: it
0: your
1: is,
0: DNA.
1: Exactly. I know. It's so good to see.
0: Do you do any sport?
1: Yeah, I train.
0: Train?
1: I train in the gym. I race mountain bikes. Race mountain bikes, yeah.
0: Wow.
1: So ride down hills as quick as I can off jumps and drops and all sorts of stuff. And
0: was that when you were a kid? You did that with your dad or what?
1: No, I did that as a teenager, but then I took it up probably about 10 years ago and started to compete. And, yeah, just found that was a way just to switch off from work or stress or, you know, stuff that was going on. You know, you're out in the bush, you know, you've got nature around you. It's just a really great release and really good way to keep fit. And you're out in nature.
0: And you've got a real bike.
1: Yeah, exactly. Real bike. There's not an analog. There's no motor on the bike.
0: Yeah, no, I noticed that in Bondi. All the real bikes are by boomers.
1: Yeah, exactly.
0: Yeah, and the other bikes, they're trashy. I mean, they might have been a good idea, but, oh, man, people have got no respect. They just leave them half on the street.
1: I know.
0: You're trying to go on the footpath and they're all there.
1: Yeah,
0: but
1: everywhere.
0: They've got now they've organised, sections.
1: Certain areas where you have to leave them.
0: But still people just throw them
1: down. Well, they found down in Melbourne a couple of years ago because they had the same thing down there that – what's that river that runs through the city? I can't remember what it's called.
0: But
1: they found about 1,000 of those e-bikes chucked in the river, just trash.
0: You're kidding?
1: Yeah, no, it was bad. Bad, so they had to sort of, I guess, like reassess how they plan that, and that's when they started to introduce the designated areas where you'd leave them so they couldn't get thrown.
0: Well, Queensland, you've got to get a bit of a licence to ride a bike up there.
1: It's just
0: crazy. Or if you're under a certain age, you've got to have an adult with you.
1: Yep, correct, yeah.
0: Which under 16.
1: Which makes it really hard to do anyway, right?
0: Yep, but all the kids, you see them doing wheelies and...
1: No, no.
0: Oh, just,
1: well, my son's got one, but he rides to the school, but he rides it...
0: He does it the right way?
1: I mean, he's not an idiot, you know. He
0: takes after his father.
1: I guess they're respectful of everyone and... if you know if he's on the footpath, he'll make sure he slows down if elders are walking up or something like that. So, you know, but he's good in that sense. But yeah, they are everywhere.
0: Yep. But yeah. Do you have any bikes, races at the NCIE at all?
1: No, we don't know.
0: Maybe it might be something to start, you know. Yeah, I know, maybe, make our kids be responsible, you know.
1: Yeah, I know.
0: Which would be great. But so what events are coming up? So other than they've got people training for the Elders Olympics.
1: We've got our community session in the gym Saturday the 31st. That's an open community event where anyone can come in, train in a session, have a barbecue, have a feed after it. And we've got LSKD, who's a training apparel brand, coming in as well to do some giveaways and whatnot.
0: Yeah. Oh, wow. What kind of giveaways?
1: Oh, clothes, drink bottles, bags, towels, all that sort of stuff.
0: Yeah.
1: So it's pretty deadly. Just over the past 3 weeks, we've had First Nations United, which is a young men's soccer team, which was formed through NITV. They're filming a documentary there, and they handpicked a team of young men from all over the country, some from up through Arnhem Land, from Kalgoorlie.
0: Well, that's kind of like something like the, John Moriarty Foundation.
1: Yeah,
0: you know, he brought them out last year.
1: Correct.
0: And they came down here for a coaching session.
1: Yep.
0: And now it's even got, because Moriarty comes from Borroloola.
1: Yep.
0: And now there's more girls up there getting into A-League.
1: Yeah, that's right.
0: Games. So I think I'm just hoping more of our mob will get into A-League, because it is the biggest game. It's bigger than NRL, AFL and rugby across the globe. And we have had some of our young women go over to Portugal and Spain.
1: Yeah. Yep. Yep.
0: And, you know, not that one of them, I said, what's your language? I went, oh, to the Bandish. I know that one. But other than that, it's just hand signals because you couldn't pick up the Spanish or the Portuguese. Yeah, so you had a men's squad. How old were the guys?
1: Oh, probably 18 to about 25.
0: Oh, 18 to 20.
1: They're here still up until the end of the week. So they were at NCIE for 3 weeks. As I said, they're filming a documentary on NITV, which will be launched, I think, next February, early February.
0: Yeah.
1: That'll be broadcasted across the country. But, yeah, so they've gone and played with Sydney FC and all that sort of stuff. Great group of young fellas. They've been really respectful, loving their time here on Gadigal Land at NCIE. So,
0: So was that one team or was it?
1: One team, So about 20 of them in total, I think there is, yeah. So that's been really cool. Also, we've got something coming up next week. Working with Metro Land Council, an anchory healer, so Aboriginal traditional healer, who will be...
0: Can't wait, Nunkery.
1: No, exactly, Nunkery, So, you know, those old ways, you know, we know they work best for us. She'll be available over at NCIE over the next fortnight, or up at 119 George Street, up the old post office there.
0: But 2 weeks, no, because before the pandemic, we had them come regularly, and it wasn't just one person. They had female nunkeries and then male nunkeries as well. So now slowly. I know they had one at the festival, the Native Food Festival last week, the week before. They had one there, but I couldn't get to see because she was booked out.
1: Yeah, exactly.
0: So
1: So she was down here a couple of weeks ago, and she's identified a few nunkery within community as well. So looking to upskill and train them.
0: Yeah, there's one that lives here, I think.
1: Yeah,
0: I know, exactly. Or
1: yeah, there was a few apparently. Yeah.
0: Yeah, hiding out there. We'll just have to find out where they are. No, it'll be good. So she's going to be here for 2 weeks.
1: Yeah, correct. Yeah.
0: So that means people will be able to book in.
1: Yes.
0: So come to reception and be able to have a booking.
1: And we'll be able to guide you as to where she is. She'll either be on site at NCIE or up at the old post office 119.
0: That 119
1: Street. Also, too, we've got so obviously the pool and the gym. So we've got lots of great training sessions there. We've got acro aerobics, which all of our elders, Wyanga, Mudjungal, even Coronulla come down from south.
0: Really?
1: Yeah, to come and jump in the pool for that. But we are looking at ways of how we bring in more of that wellness and that, the offerings that we can do around the health and the well-being.
0: Bang, yep.
1: And we're even looking at maybe even transforming part of NCIE into the first ever Aboriginal health and well-being retreat. So, I'm just looking at some funding and things like that and new ways of how we can introduce that, because the wellness industry is the largest growing industry globally at the moment.
0: Well, because of what's happening with processed foods and, you know, chemicals and all this. Yeah. So people are, you know, not getting well, and depending on your DNA. Yeah. But, you know, we used to have accommodation for sporting, like African-Americans all this, you know, up on the top floor up there.
1: I'm still trying to get that back from News Vault. That's a That's a long fight, but I'm always up for a good fight, I should know.
0: Yeah, no, because it was a great for a lot of First Nation, because they were really pleased that they could...
1: culturally safe place where they can come, they feel connected, they feel...
0: Well, I can meet with black fellas and, you know...
1: rub shoulders with mobs, so...
0: Yep.
1: But, yeah, you know, as I said, around the whole, you know, health and the well-being and the recovery and rehab stuff, with the Nunkery coming in, tying that into, you know, a thermo pool, saunas and plunge pools, spas, it will be a real health retreat. So that'll be a new destination.
0: Well, NCIA. You know, my other thing is, you know, what I want to be able to, for you to do is...
1: the belly dancing.
0: There's the belly dancing. That is good exercise.
1: Maybe that could be a new sport in the Elders Olympics. Who knows? We can have the Arnold.
0: And, you know, yeah, no, it would be good because you can have a bit of fun. But
1: absolutely.
0: It's also, you know, doing those kind of belly dancing, but you can still have your walking stick, you can still have your frame.
1: Yeah, exactly.
0: And, you know, I think it would be deadly. And, and of course, you're going to have a good laugh.
1: Yeah, that's right. I'll have a chat to Arnie B about, you know, our poster girl.
0: Yeah, and the other one I want you to get in is... what did I say now? I just gone blank.
1: Oh, I know. I have two. We just spoke about it before.
0: Yeah, we just spoke about it.
1: Anyway, that'll come to us. Yeah, that's all right.
0: It'll come to us in a moment. So, no, this is really good. The gym. So we're getting a lot more. We're getting a lot more people, like non-Aboriginal people as well.
1: In the fitness space, in the aquatics, that's dropping off a bit. And I think the fact is because the city of Sydney have so many pools within a 3K radius around us.
0: Yeah.
1: It's hard to compete, which is why I'm thinking of maybe transforming that space into more of that health and wellbeing. To try and keep up with, you know, also ensuring that we keep on servicing our mob and community and making sure that they've got access to everything that they should have, right? So, you know, well-being, longevity is really important to us, you know, trying to address some of the closing the gap targets and things like that as well. And we think this is a good step forward for us and ensuring that mob have access to it as well as everyone else. So pretty exciting times for us.
0: Also, too, you've got space there for conferences
1: and venues and the
0: basketball, what we call the basketball court.
1: Right, the basketball stadium, our field as well. So lots of places anyone can come and hire and use. The conference rooms are beautiful. They've got all the AV set up. It's got beautiful high ceilings, natural light coming through. That can cater for up to 100 per group at a time. We're also doing cultural immersions and cultural training and working with organisations and corporates who are in their reflex stage of their RAP.
0: Yep.
1: And we'll help them with some cultural advice and some cultural consultancy work as well. So that's another offering that myself and NCIE now offer. So it's good. It's great. It's getting some good traction. We're educating. We're making non-First Nations mob more aware of all the things they should be, as you know, right?
0: Got it. Tai Chi. Yeah.
1: Tai Chi, that's it, Tai Chi.
0: So if there's any Tai Chi masters out there, please,
1: reach out to me.
0: Yeah, contact Grant Cameron.
1: Yeah, come in, have a look.
0: For over 50s, you know, because there are people, you know, you don't have to be, you know, going mad in the gym and pushing bikes and that. Tai Chi is good for people over 50 or 60.
1: Well, I was just saying before that driving into work, I see, you know, men and women walking down the street and their arms going everywhere. And the other day I thought someone was waving at me, but they weren't. But then you were saying that, you do it in the morning as well.
0: I do my little Tai Chi. Ten minutes I get up there at the bus stop, 10 minutes before the bus comes, and I do a bit of my Tai Chi at the bus stop.
1: That's all it takes, right?
0: Yeah, that's all it takes. But please, if you know any Tai Chi masters,
1: male or female,
0: come
1: and see me,
0: just go and see them because we've got lots of boomers that are going up there and they're using the pools.
1: Oh, they love it. So if we do have Tai Chi there, I reckon they'd be there all day long. They would leave.
0: And then they finish off with belly dancing.
1: Exactly.
0: Finish off with belly dancing. So if there's any Turkish ladies out there.
1: Yeah, absolutely. Come in.
0: See Grant and we can do it because it'll be good for Christmas too.
1: It will be.
0: Yeah, good. So look, this is really great. We've got some great things. So there'll be people working out because the Elders Olympics are coming up on the 11th of November. Where's that going to be at again?
1: Heffron Park.
0: Yeah. And have you got any competitions or anything happening or building up to Christmas?
1: We'll probably have a challenge of some sort in the gym, but we haven't launched that yet. But as I said, we've got the community day on the 31st of this month.
0: 31st, at community day.
1: Yeah, so come in from 7 a.m. There's a live DJ. There's, you know.
0: 7 a.m.?
1: Nice and early.
0: Oh, that's good because I know in Bondi there, I get up the bus stop at 6:15. Yeah. And there's people already in the coffee shop.
1: Yeah, I know.
0: Having coffee at 5 o'clock in the morning.
1: I know.
0: It's just crazy.
1: It's generations are up earlier around about, right?
0: No, well, I like to have my, in the mornings, I like to have my lemon, honey, salt and olive oil drink.
1: Yeah, I've heard that.
0: Mix that up. Or if I don't have that, I have lemon and salt cup of water.
1: Nice.
0: To start the day off.
1: Beautiful.
0: Yeah, it's always good to have all the natural things if you can. But coffee first? No, I couldn't. That's not very good.
1: Mm.
0: Not very good. But look, Graham, thanks very much for coming in, keeping us updated. And we've got another, as I said, only 11 more weeks left to Christmas, everyone. It's just crazy. We've got all that Halloween crap out there.
1: Oh, no.
0: That evil stuff. Yep. Now we should have a culture, you know, cultural elements out there, but we're getting more and more cultural and more non-Aboriginal people wanting to get involved as well.
1: Absolutely, it's so good. Yeah, you know, there's lots of allies out there and lots of really good people who want to help support us. So listen, I'll come in between now and Christmas for sure, have another yarn.
0: Yeah, of course.
1: And give you more updates. I'd love to. You know, it's always great having a yarn. We always have a laugh. So.
0: Well, just go and check out everyone because they do have a kitchen up there.
1: We do.
0: Where you can get food. They've got a coffee shop. I don't know. I haven't tried the coffee there yet, so I can't make a comment.
1: It is the deadliest coffee going around Redfern, trust me. So come in and have a try.
0: I might have to go up there and just have a try because I go somewhere else. I go somewhere else here. I recommend everyone to go to. So please.
1: Got a very well-trained baristas there on site. So, they'll make a deadly coffee for you.
0: Well, 180 George Street, everyone. Just pop in there and you could check out all the opportunities that you've got up there. And this is we've been talking to Grant Cameron. He's the CEO there. And if you know any Tai Chi masters, male or female, or any Turkish belly dancers, for them to go up and see Grant because they can start programs up there for the boomers. So,
1: absolutely.
0: Yeah, thanks once again, Grant.
1: Thanks, Lola. Appreciate your time.
0: And as we've got a song here called Can We Be Together?

And a great hey group from Western Australia, Yerali, and means to sing or to sing out, while it offers association with the Indigenous Australian Community Choir and music projects in Western Australia. So, yes, it's all good. We're getting more and more out there. Jessie Lloyd, she's our Deadly sister, and Ray Morrison, they're the lead by these Deadly females, yeah, with the musical group from a Yuriyarkin Theatre in Western Australia. Meanwhile, other great opportunities out there is the Living Language Strong Future New South Wales Aboriginal Languages Week, which is going to be on the 18th to the 25th of October. The theme for this year is Living Language Strong Futures, which celebrates and encourages the continuing use of language practitioners and communities. So this year, they're celebrating Aboriginal communities and their ongoing efforts to revitalise, strengthen and share Aboriginal languages across New South Wales. And that's been put on by the Aboriginal Language Trust. So get onto their website, ilt.nsw.gov.au, and it will be 18th to the 25th of October. Also too, if you're down there in Nam, we've got the big fashion week. It's going to kick off on the 19th to the 25th of October down there in Melbourne. And to kick off the opening night, we've got our Deadly sister down there, Serena Fieldings, will be making her debut this October. So that's going to be held at the National Gallery of Victoria. So this is going to be a deadly one. It's following more than 12 years of building Serena and arts and design from the Hunter-based Aboriginal art practice into the multidisciplinary creative business spanning all original art, public art, cultural designs, homeware and fashion. So there are other First Nation fashion people that will be there on the opening night. What else have we got? This is a great one too. It's about time too. After the success of Miss First Nation 2025, the Melt Festival is proud to announce Mr. First Nation, Australia's inaugural Black Drag King pageant, and that's going to be at the Brisbane Powerhouse from the 21st to the 23rd of October. So this is the first pageant of its kind. Mr. First Nation will see six Black Drag Kings from across the country competing over two heats, the best national costume and best Mr. Talent, and original performance round with no lip syncing. So the competition will accumulate at a grand finals on the 23rd of October, where the first ever Mr. First Nation will be crowned. And more than a pageant, it's a celebration of creativity, culture, connection and community, where the stage is built to celebrate Black masculinity, gender diversity and drag king artistry. So that's a good one, 21st to the 23rd at the Brisbane Powerhouse. Yes, might have to get some on and have a yarn. Also coming up as well, don't forget too, we've got what else have we got here? We've got some great things happening. This is a great opportunity for mob out there that's investing in the long-term health of Australian marine parks. So applications are now open for a fifth round of the Marine Park Grant Program, with a total of $5.6 million making available by the Australian government. Grants are between $50,000 and $500,000 are available for organisations and communities to take an active role in the management of Australian marine parks. So the grants will provide opportunities for First Nation peoples, regional communities, scientists, fishers and other marine park users to undertake activities and enhance the understanding, protection and sustainability of marine parks. So it's a good one. Parks Australia manage 60 Commonwealth marine parks covering 3.8 million kilometres and protecting reefs, islands and deep sea habitat and many threatened marine species ranging from whales, sharks and dolphins to coral and other invertebrates. So since 2018, the Australian government has provided $28.2 million funding through four previous rounds of our marine park giants, supporting 91 projects nationwide and delivering a range of outstanding conservation outcomes. So that will be a good one. So just go to australianmarineparks.gov.au, australianmarineparks.gov.au, and as I said, it closes on the 27th of October. Yes, there we go. Let's have a pause for the cause and get into some more music. And this is the last connection with Together here on Black Chat, always.

And a great connection there with the last connection together. 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I'm your host, Lola Forrest. And another great happening here. If you're ready to come up to Sydney, the best time will be the 24th and 25th of October. And that will be Dance Rights 2026. And don't forget, it's amazing. This year, they've got 20 dance groups from around the country. And they said this weekend we'll take the Sand Circles stage in Australia. It's the only national competition for Aboriginal and Torres Strait Islander groups, representing the unique dance traditions and songlines of more than 50 nations and clans across the continent. They're competing for prizes of a total, check this out, a total pool of $50,000. 12 groups will make their Dance Right debut, and 11 groups will travel from rural and remote communities to showcase the diversity of their culture. It will be emceed by the one and only hip-hop pioneer, Shannon Williams, who we know as AK Brother Black, returns to MC the festival, and he'll be joined by co-host and professional dancer Taryn Beattie. Yes, our deadly sister there. So also, too, the winners of a 2024 was the Mackay Torres Strait Islander Cultural Group, and they're the reigning Dance Rights champions, and they'll returning as a guest performers on both days and marking 50 years of Australia's leading performing arts training organisations for NASDA and for Aboriginal and Torres Strait Islander artists. So a group of current students from NASDA will lead an interactive workshop with audience members and perform before the winner's ceremony on the Sunday. So it kicks off at 2 o'clock and goes through till 8 o'clock on both Saturday and Sunday. So please, if you've got an opportunity, 20 dance groups. It's absolutely amazing. Also, too, there'll be an opportunity. The closing day of Dance Rights is the inaugural participants in a new donor-funded initiative, the Walking Together. And this is the Rhoda Roberts AO Cultural Exchange, established by the Opera House to cement collaboration between international and First Nation artists. Yes, so it's this program includes a very special tribute to Rhoda and her work of safeguarding vital cultural practices on the national stage. So there we go, everyone. And also, too, the Opera House, they've got a YouTube channel. So check that out. They've got lots of great stories there and interviews. The Barton family, the Bunalori's family, Rosalie Pearson. You've got the Remember the Story, My Cousin Frank by the late Rhoda Roberts, and her final stage show before her passing in March. So there. So if you've got events happening in your community, one of the ways to get the message out there is to email us here at blackchat@coryradio.com. blackchat@coryradio.com. We might be able to squeeze in one more, and this is I like Aim for More. Yeah, you make me feel like dancing. Take it away, guys.

and one of my favourite groups. No longer together, but hey, we've still got all their amazing music. Aim for More, the boys from up there from Managing. Meanwhile, just coming on the ABC, student risk cognitive outsourcing if AI overuses school warns, and a review of students on AI use in education find real risk that it can disrupt student learning with lifetime consequences, which is true. The AERO is Australia's national education research body and is jointly funded by the Commonwealth and state governments to provide advice to educators and schools. As they're saying, it's an issue advised by teachers, school leaders and policymakers on education rush to adapt to AI. The advice comes amidst a group growing backlash against education technology, with governments across Australia moving to put strict limits on screen time in classrooms. Yes, get back to reality. Yeah, use some real of yourself instead of AI. Yes. Also, too, the courts overturned heritage order that's stalled a $1 billion New South Wales gold mine, and the federal government rules that a Commonwealth decision that blocked a New South Wales gold mine was made without authority. And as they're saying here, Regis Resources launched a legal action in 2024 challenging the Commonwealth's decision relating to the gold project, and the Justice James Stellos has ruled that the project must be referred back to the Federal Minister for Redetermination, and they launched a legal action against the Federal Minister for Environmental and Water, Tanya Plibersek, in November, challenging the validity of the Aboriginal Protection Order she granted over parts of its gold mine near Blakeney. The order applied to 400 acres of the site, including an area where the company wants to build a tailoring dam, which is used to hold mining waste. It was made after the mining project received approval in 2023. So there we go. And just checking out what else is out there. And as they say too, a lot of emotion. First round of redundancies to hit Whyalla Steelworks, and more than 250 Whyalla Steelwork employees have accepted redundancy, but those wanting to stay are facing an anxious wait. And as I said, the first of more than 250 Whyalla Steelworks employees are accepting redundancy and will leave on Friday. The plant's direct workforce will be reduced due to the permanent closure of the blast furnace last month, and workers have been told the ABC they felt uncertain about their future in the steelmaking town. Yes, so that'll be interesting. The permanent closure of the blast furnace last month will reduce the plant's direct workforce from 1,700 to 1,200, while at least another 300 contractor roles will also be affected. An Australian Workers Union organiser said that he expects about 270 direct employees to accept genuine redundancy by the end of this month. So there you go, everyone. And don't forget, too, it was great to catch up with Deb Welsh, the Executive Director of Strategies and Development at the Victorian Aboriginal Community Controlled Health Organisation. They have 36 members in Victoria, and they've got some great opportunities out there. As they say, they've got this partnership with the Koora Youth Council, Institute of Community Directs Australia, and a resource for up to 180 people each year, including a rotation program of regular-based training and co-facilitated by local experienced Aboriginal Torres Strait Islander people. They also have an Elders Advisory Council, which is really, really great. So check them out on BACCHO. Yes, and find out more. And it was great to catch up with our deadly brother, Grant Cameron, CEO of National Centre for Indigenous Excellence at 180 George Street in Redfern. So if you want to know more about the programs, just give them a call on 9046 7800, 9046 7800. And that's the program for today. And thank you for tuning in. Don't forget Black Chat here, Monday to Friday, 9 to 12, where we try to keep you up to date with events and issues that are not just happening in Gadigal country, but across the many nations that make up this great southern land. Coming up then, on the hour, every hour till 6 o'clock, will be the National Indigenous Radio Service News. And yeah, keep moving right through 24/7. I'm your host, Lola Forrester. Enjoy the rest of your day. I'll be back again tomorrow.

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6: Hey, it's Harrison Peterson here from NIRS News, coming to you from the lands of the Yuggera and Turrbal peoples. Fallen trees and debris are being cleared in Alice Springs as the Central Australian town recovers from wild weather. Winds nearing 100 kilometres an hour and heavy rain hit the town on Tuesday afternoon, damaging homes and bringing down trees and power lines.
7: With further storms forecast, our priority is clearing up as much as possible, clearing away debris, and following that, we will be starting the broader recovery effort and making a proper assessment of the damage.
6: That's Alice Springs Mayor Asta Hill talking to the ABC. Northern Territory energy provider Power Water says 3,000 homes are still without power in the town. It says it could take several days to completely restore power. Pope Leo has been diagnosed with lung cancer after a 90-minute operation. The Vatican announced the health update after surgeons removed the lower lobe of the 71-year-old pontiff's right lung. The cancer diagnosis was already expected but confirmed during the operation. The Vatican says the surgery went well and Pope Leo is recovering in his hospital room. A 19-year-old man has been charged with murdering a 12-year-old boy in Sydney last month. Police called to a unit in the city's northwest on the 21st of September found the boy with a gunshot wound to his neck and face. He died in hospital 3 days later. The 19-year-old man will appear in the Bail Division Court later today. Today marks 3 years since the Voice of Parliament referendum. Details and other stories after this.
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9: Program sponsor.
6: 3 years ago today, a national vote to establish an Indigenous voice of Parliament didn't get the support it needed. The referendum also called for Indigenous recognition in the Australian Constitution, but was only endorsed by the ACT. Alira Davis is the co-chair of the Uluru Youth Dialogue. She's told the ABC communities are still feeling the impact 3 years on.
10: This day is pretty hard for us as First Nations peoples, and I want to acknowledge everyone out there, you know, going to work, going to school, and making sure that, you know, you're healing as well, and you're able to grieve, because the work doesn't stop here, and we've got to keep on going. And as we can see with all, you know, the work that's being done, we just have to continue to keep fighting for what's right.
6: Tasmanians as young as 12 can now access free nicotine patches, gum and lozenges to help them quit smoking or vaping. The Quit Tas program has been expanded after previously only being available to certain groups. Eligible participants will receive free products and counselling support over a 12-week course, saving up to $300. The program will run until June next year. And in rugby league, three new faces have been named in the Australian squad for its first World Cup game against New Zealand in Sydney tomorrow night. Redcliffe's Jack Bostock will start on the wing, and Bulldogs forward Jacob Preston has been selected in the second row. South Sydney's David Fifita has been named on the six-man interchange bench, and Broncos star Rhys Walsh has been selected at fullback. And now moving to weather, a shower or two in Mugajin, Brisbane, with a top of 26, 19 in cloud.

0: Cloudy on Gadigal Country, Sydney, while it's 18 and partly cloudy on Ngunnawal and Digambri Country, Canberra. 16 and cloudy in Naarm, Melbourne, and cloudy in Nipaluna, Hobart, with a max of 15. A top of 20 and partly cloudy in Tardenya, Adelaide. A late shower and 32 degrees in Borlu, Perth, and a shower or two in Garamela, Darwin, with a top of 34 degrees. Do you have a story or news tip or something happening in your community that you want to send our way? 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And that's been the latest from NIRS News.
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1: Yes, very good morning, you Daily Mob. Welcome back to your daily program, National Talk Black. It is I, Trevor Tim, Trendy Trev Murray from the Curry. I come to you live from First Nation Radio Station here in Cairns on your Dingy Country. That's BBM Bummerbip Media, 98.7 FM. And we go across the nation thanks to NERS, National Digital Radio Service. Have you saying yarn up strong, your daily program, National Talk Black. Or a dangerous combination. New South Wales government abandons cultural fishing protections while expanding enforcement powers. The New South Wales Aboriginal Land Council, acronym SSWALC, has condemned the New South Wales government decision to abandon its proposed Aboriginal cultural fishing regulations and refused to commence Section 21AA of the Fisheries Management Act 1994 while seeking sweeping new enforcement powers for fisheries officers. We're going to talk to Councillor Danny Chapman, Councillor for the South Coast Region, First Nation man. On the line, Councillor Danny Chapman, good morning. How are you?
2: Good morning. How are you?
1: I'm well. Thank you very much for coming to the program, my brother. Can you please let the mob know who your mob? Where are you from, please?
2: Yeah, my name's Danny Chapman. I'm the elected member from the New South Wales Aboriginal Land Council.
1: Yes.
2: For the South Coast region. I'm also a saltwater man from Walbunja country of the Yuin Nation on the far south coast of New South Wales.
1: Okay, beautiful. Well, big shout out to your mob and congratulations on your appointment there. So we're talking about, a dangerous combination. Section 21AA was passed by New South Wales Parliament back in 2009 to recognise and protect Aboriginal cultural fishing. Now, here we are, 17 years later, the state government has confirmed the law will remain dormant. So they're virtually ignoring their own ruling, you could say, Councillor Chapman.
2: Sure. In 2009, we've been trying to convince the New South Wales government to pass a law that would recognise Aboriginal cultural fishing.
1: Yes.
2: And we'd been working on that for over 30 to 40 years to try and stop several New South Wales government from trying to prosecute Aboriginal people for practising their fishing rights.
1: Yes. And that got passed back in 2009, is that right?
2: Yeah, in 2009 that was passed and it did two things. It set up a committee called the Aboriginal Fishing Advisory Council, which advises the minister directly on cultural fishing.
1: Yes.
2: It also set up a regulation called Section 21AA that was designed to have regulations
1: fishing
2: included in that particular section.
1: Yes.
2: That would protect cultural fishing.
1: Yes.
2: And those regulations, the Aboriginal Fishing Advisory Council would advise the minister on those particular regulations, and that had been done in 2014, and the minister and the government totally rejected that, and so here we are. We now find ourselves some 17 years later.
1: Yes.
2: The New South Wales government has decided that they're not going to commence it.
1: Yeah. So what you're saying is...
2: I'm
1: just going to say, Councillor Chapman... So our mob going out there fishing now on their sea country, they can get fined for fishing because there's no rule there now regarding cultural fishing. Is that what you're saying?
2: Well, look, since the regulation was passed in 2009,
1: yes,
2: there'd been around about 100 or 80 cases that had been that the government had tried to prosecute.
1: Yes.
2: While this regulation has been sitting there waiting to be commenced, so they never stopped trying to jail Aboriginal people for fishing.
1: Okay, you know,
2: they basically never, even though the New South Wales Parliament passed the law, signed off by the government.
1: Yes.
2: It is now sitting there for 17 years. The government has just refused to do that. And what is more galling about it all, that they have still tried to prosecute Aboriginal people for their cultural fishing. And like I said,
1: and the Aboriginal
2: 80 cases
1: people,
2: later.
1: Aboriginal people in their cases, were they charged as such?
2: Well, we defended around about 80 cases.
1: Yeah.
2: People were tried to be prosecuted. You know, there's been, I mean, the way that the New South Wales government has gone about this is terrible, you know. They have tried, well, I don't know tried is the right words. I'll give you an example.
1: Yes.
2: There's a guy down in my country that had been fishing, and he was 64 years old.
1: Yep.
2: He was caught with a bag of abalone and some lobsters.
1: Mm.
2: The compliance officers charged him.
1: And when you say, Councillor Chapman, when you say he was caught, in actual fact, Uncle, you could say, was just doing his due diligence as a cultural man, fishing, culturally fishing on his sea country. So he's not deceiving anybody. He's just going about his business. But he got caught, as what you said, in regard to what he caught, which is now classed as an offence for fishing.
2: Well, they did try to prosecute him. Well, they give him a court attendance notice.
1: Yes.
2: And after 2 years, he went to court and we provided all of his evidence that suggested to the court that he was a traditional owner.
1: Yep.
2: And was fishing under his native title rights.
1: Yes.
2: And as we were walking through the door, the government withdrew the cases. Now, a few months later,
1: yep,
2: he was caught fishing again, doing the same thing again. Exactly the same thing.
1: Same person.
2: And he got a court attendance notice for the same thing, and he went to court again 2 years, 2.5 years later, and they withdrew the case again.
1: Again.
2: Well, lo and behold,
1: yes,
2: a couple of months after that, they caught him again, doing the same thing. You know, he's providing fish, and they tried to prosecute him again. So he's now 74 years old.
1: Thank you. And going through this, every time he goes to fish, he gets charged again, and he gets thrown out.
2: Yes.
1: Then he goes back and fishes again. He gets charged again. He gets thrown out. A swivelling door.
2: And they've done it again. They withdrew the cases. So, look, this is prosecutorial misconduct.
1: Yeah.
2: And it you know, there's a whole heap of things. Why would you want to charge someone with the same offence that they've withdrawn?
1: Yeah, thank you.
2: That's not about anything else other than pure bastardry.
1: Yep, sure, yep. Exactly. And what's it doing for
2: him? No one that they were never going to prosecute.
1: Exactly. And what's it doing for Uncle's spirit, so to speak, in regard to, well, him looking over his shoulder, and fishing is good medicine for our mob, and he can't even do that without being charged and get thrown out and waste the taxpayers' money, time, and the stress that's put on Uncle, for example.
2: Yeah, well, it caused a lot of
1: angst.
2: Angst in the community.
1: It does.
2: And down here on the South Bank, we're a pretty close-knit community.
1: Mm.
2: And whatever happens with one family affects everyone.
1: So where do we sit with this, Councillor Chapman? We can't move ahead because it's sitting there dormant. It's in the in-tray and not coming out of the in-tray.
2: Well, just recently, there'd been another court case where fisheries tried to prosecute seven men from my country.
1: Yes.
2: One of them was my grandson, and one was my brother-in-law, and the other were first cousins. They tried to prosecute them for fishing.
1: Mm.
2: Now, they surveilled them for about 6 months. They followed them. They got a property across the road from my brother-in-law's place in Mogo, and they photographed him coming and going every night. They followed him. They followed all of his all of the people that they tried to charge for 6 months.
1: 6 months
2: undercover operation, tapping their phones.
1: Yep.
2: They did everything that they possibly could, except sticking a computer chip in their asses to follow them. You know.
1: Yep. Exactly. So that's a bit of a bully tactic.
2: That case went to court in Nowra just recently, and after 4 days of the trial, the government withdrew the prosecutions again.
1: Yep. Councillor Chapman, have you had conversation with your local MP, state or federal, regarding the situation?
2: We've spoken with the people that look after them.
1: Yes.
2: And we've spoken with our local MP. He certainly knows what the challenges and all that stuff are. He sat on the sidelines.
1: Yeah, gotcha. Okay, fair enough. So where we're at, Councillor Chapman, my brother, we're saying to all our mob there, we're South Coast, go ahead and do your fishing, cultural fishing. You may get charged, go to court, they'll throw it out. The following day, go back, do your cultural fishing. But just be ready to go to court. They'll throw it out. You won't get fined. That's where we're at, aren't we?
2: Well, look, it's not as simple as that.
1: Okay.
2: It was.
1: Yeah, sure. Gotcha.
2: And the complexity around this is that once you get charged, you need a whole lot of evidence about who you are.
1: Yes.
2: Where you're from.
1: Yep. Interrogation.
2: Pardon?
1: Interrogation, overtime.
2: Well, no, you have to provide the evidence to the court that you have connection to country in order for you defend yourself using your native title rights. So you have to prepare a native title claim.
1: Whoa.
2: Now, preparing that, you need lawyers, you need anthropologists, you need historians, and you need a number of other people with alphabet soups behind them. Because the courts won't listen to us black fellas.
1: Yeah, exactly.
2: They'd listen to these white fellas with all these
1: papers.
2: You know, if you're a lawyer, they'll listen to you.
1: Exactly.
2: So we haven't got any money for all of that.
1: Mm.
2: So what we did on the South Coast, we put together a team of lawyers.
1: Yes.
2: And a team of anthropologists and all the other things that we need.
1: Yeah.
2: And they work pro bono over 80 cases.
1: Well.
2: To provide the evidence, So, like, the fisheries department was not only wearing out blackfellas by... They were wearing us down.
1: Yeah, exactly.
2: By making us work.
1: Mm.
2: To lodge a native title claim for us to fish.
1: And to identify ourselves.
2: And knowing that if we didn't do that, they would go ahead and prosecute. But as soon as they knew that we were likely to succeed in a native title claim, they withdrew their cases because they didn't want native title to be found in New South Wales waters.
1: To me, it's a form of racism. If the shoe fits, you know?
2: Any term that you can think of, you know, racism,
1: bullying, everything.
2: They were just bastards.
1: Yep, exactly. Look, please keep in touch, Councillor Chapman. This is very sad, it's very frustrating, and we've got cultural fishing happening all around the Big Island in Australia, and different states and different territories have got different laws and what have you. But at the moment, New South Wales, you're sitting in no man's land, is what it sounds like, Councillor Chapman.
2: Well, they've got legislation there to protect cultural fishing, yet they refuse to...
1: They refuse to do it, yeah.
2: ...commence it.
1: Well, thank you for having a yarn with
2: they've
1: us.
2: They've actually gone the other way.
1: Yes.
2: They now have amended the Fisheries Management Act, which I think is going through the New South Wales Parliament.
1: Mm.
2: to tighten up all the surveillance laws.
1: Yeah.
2: So that they don't have to suspect that if a blackfellow's walking down the beach, they don't have to suspect him of doing something illegal now.
1: Sure.
2: All that, you know, they've been racial profiling us for years and years and years.
1: Exactly.
2: And if they see a blackfellow or blackfellas in a car going down, they can go and follow them.
1: Yep.
2: Not suspect them. They can search their cars, their houses.
1: Yep.
2: And any other property that they own. They can also surveil them in any manner that they choose.
1: Mm.
2: They can tap their phones and do anything, even though they mightn't even be doing anything illegal.
1: Yeah. Here we are in the 21st century, and nothing's changed. They've just got technology now to make it happen faster.
2: Yeah, well, you know, once they were fairly crude and... but when you start beating them, they really hate it.
1: Yeah, of course they do. Exactly.
2: And now they're coming at us with every weapon that they can, and they're just legislating to remove any barriers that would
1: prevent us from cultural fishing.
2: Well, allow them to harass us in every case, because they say that it's illegal fishing.
1: Yeah.
2: Well, if it's illegal fishing, why haven't we been prosecuted?
1: Yeah, true. Well, exactly. All right, well, listen, thank you for your yarn. Please do keep in touch. Big shout-out to the mob down that way. Doing a good job there, Councillor Chapman. Keep doing what you're doing, my brother, and we'll yarn soon, eh?
2: I hope so. Thank you very much.
1: Take care, brother. Bye-bye.
2: Bye.
1: A beautiful yarn there. Councillor Denny Chapman, Councillor for the South Coast Region, and talk about the dangerous combination. New South Wales Government abandons cultural fishing protections while expanding enforcement powers. So there it is, the so-called Section 121AA is in the so-called INTRAE, the Fisheries Management Act 1994, while seeking sweeping new enforcement powers for fisheries officers. So at the same time, the Fishery Management Amendment Enforcement Bill 2026, the bill would significantly expand search, surveillance, questioning and seizure powers, including powers to stop and search vehicles and boats, access personal information and seize boats, vehicles, fishing gear and other property. So there it is. Here we are, 21st century. Things don't change. Things don't change. Have you seen Yarn Up Strong? 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

0: Yes, very good morning, you Daily Mob. Welcome back to your daily program, National Talk Black. It is I, Trevor Tim, 20 Trev Murray from the Curry, come to you live from First Nation Radio Station here in Cairns and Yidinji country. That's BBM, Bunbury Bit Media, 98.7 FM. And we go across the nation thanks to NERS, National News Radio Service. Have your say and yarn up strong. Now, life outside the Santa suit. With the end of the year approaching, Christmas lovers should know that Scene to Believe is one of the leading Santa photography experiences providers across Australia and New Zealand, with a large and close-knit community of Santa Claus characters. Many of Scene's To Believe's Santas have a fascinating and unexpected backstories, making this warm and engaging in the lead-up to Christmas. So look, with that, we're going to catch up a yarn with Santa Stephen Langan, a Santa ambassador at Scene To Believe Santa Community. On the line, Santa Stephen, good morning. How are you?
1: Good morning. Merry Christmas to everybody.
0: Merry Christmas. Thank you very much for coming to the program. So, look, let's talk about behind the beard, behind the red and white suit, their life outside the Santa suit. Tell us, please, your journey. Thank you.
1: Life outside the Santa suit's pretty much normal for everybody. I started doing this in a voluntary role probably a bit over 15 years ago.
0: Yes.
1: I did a couple of preschools and things like that. And had such a fun time doing it. I just kept it up. So I've been doing a lot of voluntary work over the years. Then I retired a few years back from a full-time job in the building industry.
0: Yes.
1: And went into the Santa in a much bigger way and started doing some of the shopping centres through Scene to Believe.
0: All right, so it can become a career pathway is what I'm picking up, Santa Stephen.
1: It basically has, and a lot of the guys who get involved in it do the same thing. They'll start it in a smaller way while they're sort of still in the active part of the working life.
0: Yes.
1: And as they get more and more time available, they'll move into it more in a big way. and we have guys in their 30s and guys in their 80s doing it. It's one of those things. Once you get into the role, you just don't want to give it away.
0: Look, it creates a beautiful atmosphere. It creates a nice a space and engaging with beautiful children and, giving them the belief, Scene to Believe. I'm loving that statement. That Scene with a S-C-E-N-E. So
1: That's it, yeah. Scene, as in, this is what you're going to see. And to believe, obviously, because we all believe in the magic of Christmas.
0: Yeah.
1: That's what it's all about. It's bringing that Christmas magic to everybody we come across.
0: Look, fantastic. And so it's a paid gig when you're sitting at the shopping centres in the red and white suit, yes?
1: It is a paid gig, although I shouldn't tell the boss this, but I do it for free because I just get such fun out of it, such enjoyment. But I'll take his money if he wants to give
0: it
1: to
0: thank you. Yeah, money's not everything, but rank it right up there with oxygen, I would say, Santa Stephen.
1: Pretty much.
0: So with that... But that's a full-time gig. I mean, around Christmas time, we're talking, tell us the duration and how long you're there. And is it 7 days a week or do you have a roster of Santas on the roster system, so to speak?
1: They are. Most of the shopping centres will kick off beginning of November through towards the end of November, depending on how big the centre are and how busy they are.
0: Yes.
1: And we do work 7 days a week. Some of the centres might only do like a 9 to 5 job. Some of those will start at 7 in the morning and go through till 9 or 10 o'clock at night.
0: Yes.
1: They're just that busy.
0: Yeah.
1: Rosters are fine. I mean, like, Santa's pretty active, but, can't do sort of 10, 12 hours a day, 7 days a week. So I do have a couple of helpers coming around.
0: helpers? Are we talking elves?
1: No, we actually have a couple of Santa helpers. We have over across the country about 600 Santas working for us over the season.
0: Whoa, fantastic. Well, you create a beautiful atmosphere. Look, it creates this good spirit of Christmas. Fantastic. The elves thing, is that an American thing?
1: The elves have been around a long time in one form or another.
0: Yeah.
1: The American idea has popularized a lot of the elf bit more than some of the other countries do, but Santa always has helpers, and he's always had elves or gnomes or whatever they've been described as over the years, helping him build the toys in the North Pole.
0: Yes.
1: You said you can't do it all. Santa has enough job looking after that naughty and nice list.
0: Fantastic. Now, say to be a Santa, is there a course as such? Do you enroll at TAFE, or how do people get involved?
1: Basically, we do all our own in-house training.
0: Yes.
1: Yeah. SantaJobs at .com .au is probably a quick way, or seem to believe. We just go through, people show an interest, I'll send it, drop us a line, email through the website or anything, and we'll, as long as those sort of meet all the various, you know, working with children checks, that sort of thing.
0: Yep.
1: We'll take them on board and then put them through some training and, you know, what to do and what not to do and good, how to respond to it, because children ask a lot of different questions.
0: They would.
1: And it's not just children we deal with. We have all ages. We'll have teenagers. We'll have the older couple.
0: Mm.
1: We'll have, it's not uncommon to see 80-year-old grandmother come in to just want a Santa photo to remember her childhood.
0: Yeah, beautiful. Now, when we're talking about Santa, are we talking males only, white males? Are we talking females or First Nation, for example?
1: Yeah, look, I guess predominantly it's white male.
0: Yes.
1: Because that's the traditional role, I think.
0: Sure, yep.
1: But we kind of, we don't rule anybody out.
0: Yeah. Put the application in.
1: pretty much. I mean, if somebody wants to do the job, we try and find somewhere we can put them in.
0: Sure. So, have you had female Santas?
1: They've never really been popular. We do have a couple of Mrs. Clauses. Like
0: Mrs. Clauses, yeah, thank you.
1: She'll work on the set with Santa, so they'll both be on the set.
0: Oh, right,
1: okay.
0: And they
1: tend to be very popular.
0: Yep.
1: Because some of the children just are not comfortable with, seeing this big guy in the red suit. And, the smiling, friendly face of Mrs. Claus is often enough to swing them around.
0: Well, if you have Mrs. Claus, well, then you can have a First Nation man there being Brother Claus.
1: Brother Claus, yeah, well, that's it.
0: Fantastic.
1: We'll look at any option.
0: Look, fantastic. Great to be talking with you, Santa Stephen. This is great. Look, big shout out there to all the Santas. It creates a beautiful spirit for Christmas. And look, it just puts a smile on the dial of our beautiful young ones. But thank you for your yarn. You take care, Santa. Keep smiling. Look, travel
1: you too,
0: safe.
1: You too. Look forward to visiting everybody on Christmas Eve.
0: That sounds good. Well, all the best to you. Take care.
1: Okay. Merry Christmas.
0: Merry Christmas. Bye-bye.
1: Bye-bye.
0: A beautiful yarn there with Santa Stephen Lanyon, his name is. Santa Ambassador and seen to believe Santa community. So it looks fantastic. Opportunity, do check it out. You can Google Santa, check out employment, what have you. And look, if you're Indigenous and if you're female, and put the application in. Never know, throw the iron in the fire, it may light up. This is your daily program, National Talk Black. Have you say yarn up strong, and we're live here at the First Nation radio station here in Cairns on Yidinji country. That's BBM Bummerbip Media, 98.7 FM. And we go across the nation thanks to NERS, National News Radio Service. Have you say yarn up strong, National Talk Black, too deadly.
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1: Yes, very good morning, you Deadly Mob. Welcome back to your Deadly Program, National Talk Black. It is I, Trevor Tim, Trendy Trev Murray from the Curry. I come to you live from First Station Radio Station here in Cairns on your Dingy Country. That's BBM, Bummerbip Media, 98.7 FM. And we go across the nation thanks to NERS, National Indigenous Radio Service. Have your saying, yarn up strong, you mob, too deadly. Now, Indigenous Business Month celebrates business success in Queensland. 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With that, I'm going to catch up a yarn with Phil Armat, Mural Connect, CEO and co-founder. And on the line we have Brother Phil. Phil, good morning. How are you?
2: Good morning, Trevor. I'm great. Thanks for having me on.
1: Yeah, brother. Thank you for coming to the program. Before we start, brother, can you let the mob know who your mob, where you're from, please?
2: Yeah, no worries. So my grandfather is from Bardu Island up in the Torres Straits.
1: Yes.
2: He was a pearl diver, but he moved across to Darwin when he was a young fella.
1: Mm-hmm.
2: And that's where I met my grandmother, who's an Aboriginal woman from the Mudborough tribe, which if you head out in Darwin and take the one road out of town down to Catherine and turn towards the WA border.
1: Yes.
2: My grandmother's country is from down there near Wave Hill.
1: Beautiful. Big shout out to your mob. There were Torres Straits and there were NT as well, my brother. Thank you very much for coming to the program. I always say that I'm not a businessman. I'm a businessman. And that's what we're talking about here. Black people in business, Indigenous Business Month. We're celebrating it. So tell us about Mural Connect and what you guys do. And you being a co-founder and the CEO, tell us your services, what Mural Connect does, my friend.
2: Yes, so Mural Connect, we're a Indigenous recruitment and consultancy business. We've been around since 2018.
1: Mm-hmm.
2: We celebrate our 8th birthday this year.
1: Congratulations.
2: Essentially, we try to find both our brothers and sisters' jobs, as well as non-Indigenous people jobs as well.
1: Yeah, okay.
2: Across a wide range of industries, from IT to procurement to project managers.
1: Yes.
2: And we do that for a number of government clients and large corporate organisations as well.
1: Yes.
2: And then we also support a lot of those businesses with their, First Nations objectives, whether that's either helping them out with a RAP or an employment strategy or just
1: good.
2: Even going out to community and yarning with mob and just finding out what they have to think about certain issues and topics and just reporting it back to them.
1: Fantastic. So could you say that you work in the space for procurement as well?
2: Yeah, so we can provide some procurement professionals to various organisations. That's one of our skill sets, yeah.
1: Yeah, beautiful, fantastic. We're talking about all industry, which is fantastic. So that in itself, and while we're having a yarn here, as in First Nation media, First Nation businessman, and we're talking Indigenous Business Month, there's opportunities for our black people to be in business no matter what industry, and it's a fantastic platform and empowerment for our mob.
2: Yeah, I think that's one of the hardest barriers or misconceptions I've sort of faced since I started the business.
1: Mm.
2: There sort of seems to be this misconception out there that, you know, if you're an Indigenous business person, that your business is cultural or your business is Indigenous stuff.
1: Yeah, gotcha.
2: But the vast majority of Indigenous people in business actually do business that non-Indigenous people can do, whether that's, selling computers or having a store or, like yourself, Trevor, just yarning to people on the radio.
1: Yep, yep.
2: I think, it's sometimes disappointing to think that just because you're black, you have to do black things when we're deadly at being black and deadly at doing other things as well.
1: Well, exactly. So even if you're a doctor or you're a counsellor, you just happen to be Indigenous. That's what it is, you know.
2: Yeah,
1: but we can work in all industries, can we not, you know? And if you look at our ancestors, 60,000 years, we were professionals in all fields, weren't we?
2: Yeah, we were the original innovators, the original hunters,
1: exactly.
2: The original master chefs.
1: Yeah, exactly, brother.
2: And that continues today. And, as I said, the majority of other black fellows I know in business, they're always supportive of other mob in business. They try to help out other Indigenous business owners.
1: Yes.
2: The majority of industries they work in, they're competing as non-Indigenous businesses providing the same services that they do.
1: Well, exactly. And here we are in the 21st century and moving forward, you know. I always say that we need more black successes out there, not only on the football field, you know. So to all our brothers and sisters out there, whatever business you got vision for, or if your profession coming from that profession you've worked in for so many years and you want to step out on your own and start your own business, well, what we're saying is, Phil, more power to you.
2: 100%. And I mean, that's the reason I did it. You know, I wanted to be a football player, but unfortunately I didn't have the talent that was required. And then, you know, for a long time I worked in government, but I always had this desire to kind of do my own thing, probably because I don't like being told what to do.
1: Thank you.
2: And I always thought there was a better way to do it. So I thought, why not start our own business? Yeah. And that's sort of something that I'm passionate about is, you know, cultivating that entrepreneurial spirit amongst mob and recognize, you know what, we can have a go. There's nothing to stop us from having a go. And we can be just as successful as everyone else, and hopefully for the next generation coming through, they actually have, you know, role models of black fellows that, you know, can drive a deadly car because they, you know, run a deadly business, as opposed to they can only drive a deadly car if they're kicking a ball.
1: Well, exactly. And then when you look at it, look, it's a knife cuts both ways. For our people to be in business, then you can get out there in mainstream contracts or put tenders in for different contracts, what have you. But also front and center, there's an opportunity, of course, if you're professional and operating that way inclined, opportunities for our black people to be putting in tenders or contracts for black organizations that are happening out there, you know, black on black, creating a black community, I would say, Phil.
2: Yeah, 100%. You know, we try to do that within Mura. You know, we, you know, when we have to go to, you know, jobs expos and stuff like that, we use another, you know, Indigenous business to get our promo gear from.
1: Yes.
2: You know, we try to support other Indigenous business owners by providing, you know, coaching and support to them as they're on their leadership journey. You know, we try to provide employment for as many black fellows as we can.
1: Yeah.
2: And I think that to me is what really defines you as an Indigenous business. It's not the goods or the services that you provide, it's how you support other mob within, you know, that Indigenous business sector. And, you know, that black fellow way of, if we can all succeed, then we're all winners, as opposed to we're out to kind of, you know, achieve and success over other black fellows. We're actually all in it together and forming our own little community.
1: Well, exactly. And look, you being island man there for Badu Island, you know, the old phrase, high tide rises all ships. And we need to get it together, my brother. So a black community is a great vision. Thank you for your yarn, my brother. Look, enjoy the journey. Happy Indigenous Business Month, my brother. And leading from the front, I would say, in more ways than one, Brother Phil.
2: No worries, Trevor. Thanks for having me. Enjoy the yarn.
1: You take care. Keep smiling. We'll talk soon, brother.
2: All right.
1: Bye. Yo, well. Beautiful yarn there. That's Brother Phil Armat, CEO and co-founder of Mura Connect, and talking about the opportunities for First Nation people to be in business. And if you're a First Nation and in business, it doesn't mean it has to be cultural business. You know, you can be a doctor, you can be a mechanic, you can be a motivational speaker, whatever case may be. There's opportunities galore. So look into it, your mob, and look, get busy with it. This is your daily program, National Talk Black. Have your say and yarn up strong. We come to you live from First Nation Radio Station here in Cairns on Yidinji country. That's BBM Bumrabit Media, 98.7 FM. And we go across the nation thanks to NERS, National News Radio Service. Have your say and yarn up strong. National Talk Black.

0: Hey there, Harrison Peterson here from NIRS News, coming to you from the lands of the Yuggera and Turrbal peoples. 3 years ago today, a national vote to establish an Indigenous voice to Parliament didn't get the support it needed. The referendum also called for Indigenous recognition in the Australian Constitution, but was only endorsed by the ACT. Lyra Davis is the co-chair of the Uluru Youth Dialogue. She told the ABC communities are still feeling the impact 3 years on.
1: This day is pretty hard for us as First Nations peoples, and I want to acknowledge everyone out there, you know, going to work, going to school, and making sure that, you know, you're healing as well, and you're able to grieve, because the work doesn't stop here, and we've got to keep on going. And as we can see with all, you know, the work that's being done, we just have to continue to keep fighting for what's right.
0: The Pope is recovering in hospital after having an operation that confirmed the 71-year-old has cancer. Surgeons removed the lower lobe of Pope Leo's right lung at Rome's Gemelli Hospital. The Vatican says the operation went well. The Holy See Press Office says the diagnosis was suspected from tests before he had surgery. The Northern Territory government needs to do more consultation and slow down its proposed changes to suppression laws for sexual offences. That's what the North Australian Aboriginal Family Legal Service says. The Vinocchiaro government has announced it will introduce laws to lift suppression orders for people charged with serious sexual offences. The Legal Service's Clara Mills says while naming the perpetrators is empowering for some, it poses a risk that could reveal the identities of victims.
2: And so what we're concerned about is that this isn't just a legislative reform that happens because the government has had an idea, but that rather they're coming and talking to victim survivor groups and Aboriginal community groups to find out what are the unintended impacts of lifting suppression.
0: The man convicted of orchestrating the 1996 shooting of Tupac Shakur will spend the next 40 years in prison. Details and other stories after this.
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0: The man found guilty of killing rap star Tupac Shakur in 1996 will spend a minimum of 40 years in prison. 63-year-old Dwayne Keith D. Davis has been sentenced in a Las Vegas court after being convicted of orchestrating the shooting in August. Prosecutors never alleged he fired the shots. Tupac's sister, Sakiwa Shakur, spoke in court before the sentence was handed down.
5: I do believe that when you take a life like that, you deserve every minute. Every minute of the maximum amount of punishment.
0: An engineer at a major AI company has been charged after allegedly bugging a conference room used to discuss sensitive business. The 35-year-old man from Saudi Arabia is accused of installing a device to secretly record conversations about OpenAI's technology. It's alleged the device was found on September 30, tucked inside toilet paper and plugged into the back of a television. The employee has been arrested and faces a charge of using a device to intercept oral communications. He made his first court appearance this week. In rugby league, three new faces have been named in the Australian squad for its first World Cup game against New Zealand in Sydney tomorrow night. Redcliffe's Jack Bostock will start on the wing, and Bulldogs forward Jacob Preston has been selected in the second row. South Sydney's David Fifita has been named on the six-man interchange bench. Broncos star Reece Walsh has been selected at fullback. And if you have a story or news tip to send our way, or if there's something happening in your community that you want to let us know about, you can always send an email to news@nirs.org.au or send us a message on Facebook, Instagram, or LinkedIn. And that's been the latest from NIRS News. I'm Harrison Peterson. Thanks for listening.
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0: 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And that's been the latest from NIRS News.

0: Across Western Australia, this is Catherine Glass with the Nyada News. Aboriginal and Torres Strait Islander listeners are warned that the following program may contain stories and voices of people who have passed away. An independent review in the Pilbara will examine whether government services are providing timely, coordinated support for Aboriginal children and families. National Commissioner for Aboriginal and Torres Strait Islander Children and Young People, Sue-Ann Hunter, says the review reaches beyond child protection to include health, education, housing, police and justice.
1: With the issues going on within the Pilbara at the moment around the timeliness and the coordination is really where we want to go. So how do we better these systems support our families? So what we want to look at is those systems, where it's falling short, and hold them accountable.
0: The review will examine systemic problems rather than investigate individual complaints. Public submissions are expected to open in the coming weeks, with guidelines published on the Commission's website. Commissioner Hunter says she wants a government implementation plan to turn recommendations into action, followed by a review of progress after 12 months. Pacific leaders are calling for stronger climate action and easier access to funding ahead of next month's United Nations Climate Summit in Antalya, Turkey. Preparatory talks in Fiji and Tuvalu highlighted the need to keep the 1.5 degree warming goal within reach and help island nations withstand climate disasters. Journalist Eddie Osifelo told Nyada Radio that accessing international funding remains difficult.
2: They experience a lot of disaster every year, and they also find it really hard. The process to access other international funds is complex, like the Green Climate Fund.
0: Aboriginal and Torres Strait Islander people aged 45 and over who have experienced hearing loss are invited to a special session in Karratha today. The Hearing Well, Being Well research project is offering hearing tests and inviting participants to share their experiences. The research aims to improve hearing health services and support older Aboriginal and Torres Strait Islander people.
3: We want to see if we can help those older Aboriginal people keep their hearing strong through research run in partnerships with local Aboriginal health services and community organisations. This project will involve some yarning to see how your hearing is and how to make it easier to get support. And this project will also explore how untreated hearing loss affects mental health, well-being and quality of life.
0: Today's session runs from midday until 4 at the WA Centre for Rural Health, 66 Welcome Road, Karratha. Lunch and refreshments are provided. For registration details, call 0891 867 820. Qantas is facing criticism over changes to baggage allowances on flights to Christmas Island and the Cocos Keeling Islands. The airline reduced baggage limits at the start of this month and increased the cost of buying extra baggage by 208%. Special Envoy for Remote Communities, Marion Scrimgeour, has told Federal Parliament that residents were not consulted before the changes took effect. She says the decision has left islanders angry and frustrated.
4: Qantas has reneged on their commitment and changed the rules for islanders. This means people who rely on air freight to access essential goods have had the rug pulled out from under them. Islanders are rightly angry and they are frustrated.
0: Ms. Scrimgeour says people in the remote Indian Ocean territories rely on air freight to access essential goods. Western Australian dairy farmers are welcoming the planned return of two familiar local brands, hoping it will help lift milk prices. Mundella and the Margaret River Dairy Company have been bought by a local processor, with production expected to resume before the end of the year. The restart comes as farmers continue to face rising production costs, putting pressure on their businesses. Dairy farmer Elaine Haddon says the return is welcome news for the industry, particularly if it helps improve the prices farmers receive.
5: Anything that can help increase prices would be more than welcome, because our costs certainly haven't gone down. But I'm really pleased that that local company has been restarted. They used to produce a really good product.
0: She says farm costs have not fallen and remembers the quality of the products previously made by the business. And to stay up to date with Nyada News, follow us on Instagram, like us on Facebook, or visit our website at nyadamedia.com.au. Make sure to watch our flagship program, First Nations Report, on Nyada TV every Tuesday at 8:30 p.m. at nyadatv.com.au. Catherine Glass, Nyada.
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Please don't feel downhearted, keep a smile on your face.

the late Seaman Dan Richard Day. It is a beautiful day. It's Wednesday, hump day, isn't it, all day? Don't blink, you might miss it. It's also the 14th of October. Sandy Dan in company with you, getting out and about, bringing mobs together by Warringarri Media as we pack them in on the network, crossing the country by the National Indigenous Radio Service, heading into those remote places and spaces with Gata Radio as well. That's good coverage, isn't it? In fact, Peter Potsman has been making good inroads himself across the top end. He's been out and about, and hopefully we'll catch up and connect up with him a little later on to talk more of his travels. A little bit of sorry business there involved also. Always hard at work, as you are, no doubt. Temperatures are fairly warm, and that's expected pretty much all over the Kimberley, with the exception of Broome here with 32. They're going to get up to around 42 in Wyndham. Also, Fitzroy Crossing expecting a high of 42. Kununurra, 41, 40 degrees for Warman, Halls Creek, Derby, and for folks sitting down to Bidjadanga, you're looking at 35, which is reasonably cool, isn't it?

0: They were, that's a little while as we keep you company across the country by the National Indigenous Radio Service, broadcasting from the radio studios of Gladi Media in Broome. Perhaps you're heading out and about further with travels, looking pretty good out there on those roads, Great Northern Highway, open to all vehicles from Sandfire through to the Wyndham Turn. Perhaps you're thinking of heading over the border into the Northern Territory. 1-800-246-199 is the number you'll need. Just follow the prompts and you'll be able to get out and about there. Just there's been some bad weather there. No doubt you've been hearing about the storms around Alice Springs, so that could spell out wet roads and road conditions change quite quickly. That's very much the same with a little bit of rain falling in and around the Kimberley, which could be the case after today's soaring temperatures. If you're heading back and beyond, pop onto the local Shire site. They know what they've got on their websites. The Gibbiba Road is open from Leonard River through to the Wyndham Turn. A high-clearance four-wheel drive vehicle is strongly recommended if you're getting around on unsealed roads. Now that we're heading in to the wet season with the build-up, and that means a little bit of rain here, there, and everywhere could change road conditions. Keep your lights on all the time, especially if you're also travelling dusty roads. Ensure that you're also looking out there for wildlife and stock, which can be a problem around parts that like to graze near the road too. Yes, fire flare-ups, they've also been seen, so take note there.
1: Bite the Bite. 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
0: Here's Dolly Parton.

sadly no longer with us. A beautiful little memento from Sandfire Roadhouse has recently traveled through beautiful roads out there. As I mentioned earlier on, we're very, very blessed here in Western Australia to have the infrastructure that we do when it comes to roads, and even the conditions of those roads. Our lads and ladies do a magnificent job with the maintenance and all of the hard work they put in with working for the Department of Main Roads, other companies as well. Noticed also a whole heap of main road workers there camped up at Sandfire as well. So it's nice to know that they're having to stay remote as they work. Recently they were offering apprenticeships for those that were interested in doing civil work. There was also a certificate 3 level to study over 3 years. This would also entitle a person for some really good entitlements with 12% superannuation, aircon subsidies, and an airfare reimbursement. More than anything, a secure job just on your doorstep there with the Department of Main Roads. Maybe you should still make inquiries at your nearest main roads office here in the Kimberley, because you never, never know, that there might be an offer with those apprenticeships they've been offering in civil engineering. Also, tomorrow night here on premises at Gulari Media, there's a special screening event taking place. It'll all start at 6 o'clock, so you're going to have to be here nice and early when the gates open at 5:30, just so you can get your seats. Remember, like bitches, it's going to be a full house, no doubt, because these a collection of short films made from people living with disabilities. And it's a project that they've been working on for a number of years with the guidance of Paul Bell, an award-winning filmmaker that's given his time to be able to work in with people across the Kimberley with disabilities to put the short stories together. That's going to be an awesome night. And what's even better, it's not going to cost you anything. Nothing whatsoever. Okay.

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0: scrap metal. I gotta look back. They were the best days ever. Dancing feet off at the local there. Back in the 80s, shall I say. Well, all of that was revived recently with a younger take on those musical giants of Broome with the Big Spirit Country performances that happened here on premises at Colliding Media. Oh, if you didn't get to see it, you'll be kicking yourself. Maybe you said to yourself, I've seen it before. Well, a lot has changed. That was years ago. That was just an idea emerging at that particular time. It's going to be fabulous to see another take on what happens in this music space. It's happening across the country, isn't it? All the weather changes and the build-up in Northern Australia is bringing some wild weather around the Central Australian region. And with that, hope the weather doesn't get too wild and woolly here in the Kimberley with the high temperatures expected here today. Just make sure that you're ready for those hit and run storms. You know what they're like, and they do a fair bit of damage, coming in quick and catching you off guard is what's expected with those cheeky build-up clouds and what they can do after hot temperatures that one will be experiencing today. Make sure you're drinking plenty of water. Remember to slip, slop, slap, seek and slide. Slip and slop. Well, you got to slip on the hat, slop on the sunscreen if you need to. Slip, slop, seek out some shade. Slip, slop, slap, seek and slide on some sunnies. Okay, with that, take your water bottle, as we said. Take your water bottle. Make sure that your pets out there have plenty of water available as well. They can get a bit thirsty, and maybe if you can do it, put a shallow plate out with a little bit of water in a shady spot for the birds. They'll thank you for that.
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0: Nick Cave. Quite creepy, isn't it? Red Right Hand. Well, I don't know if you did check out the television series for that one, Peaky Blinders. Ooh, it still makes my skin shiver thinking of it with some of the scenes there. Fairly brutal, but that's, I suppose, how gangsters operated back in the day. I was just checking out some information that was sent on from the accounts office upstairs there in reference to parcel posts sending away for Christmas and various dates. I know it's December, but maybe you've got to think about this one, because you're going to need to be a little bit early if you're in the Northern Territory, Western Australia, or even Tasmania, especially with the over-the-counter parcels that you want sent away to and from. That'll need to be done by the 14th of December then. Anything express, you've got till the 23rd. So think about that one when heading closer to the time and sorting out your Christmas mail. Oh, snail mail. What about letters and Christmas cards? You send those? I still do. I don't know. There's just a personal touch I feel with thanking somebody myself for contributing or even just being a friend. It's always nice to be able to have something personal and tangible to, remember anything by an event, a person, whatever.
1: 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Authorized by the WA State Government, spoken by Aboriginal Interpreting WA.
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0: 8 minutes away from the top of the hour and 22 after for those with us in the Northern Territory.

Thelma Plum, Backseat of My Mind. Well, I'm going to have to love and leave you soon. I'm going to need to drop you off somewhere. Top of the hour is it near? We'll be back tomorrow to do it all again. Hey, it's been wonderful on this hump day in company with you. Across the company via the National Indigenous Radio Service. Have a wonderful day, whatever you choose to do. Make the most of it. Remember, a smile on your dial is always worthwhile. Gonna leave you with a track from Palladium.

Hello, I'm Adam Evans with the NIRS News. Just a warning, this story may distress some listeners. Violence and sexual violence against children has risen sharply across the country. The University of Sydney has found a 60% increase in sexual assault against boys aged 10 to 17 over the past decade. Assaults on girls in the same age group have risen by 51%. Monash University adjunct professor Matt Tyler is an expert in family and

0: particular groups. And until we actually fund services in line with the scale of the problem that's reflected in this study, bluntly, we're not going to make progress.
1: Policies focused on improving the lives of Indigenous people have lost momentum in the years following the failed Voice to Parliament referendum. That's what the co-chair of the Uluru Youth Dialogue, Alira Davis, has told the ABC on the third anniversary of the national vote.
2: Aboriginal policy is, it's not really going anywhere. And I think, even 3 years on, a voice would have definitely made a difference within Aboriginal and Torres Strait Islander policy.
1: The national poll called for the establishment of an Aboriginal and Torres Strait Islander-led representative body. It also wanted First Nations history to be recognised in the Constitution. The Pope is recovering in hospital after having an operation that's confirmed the 71-year-old has cancer. Surgeons removed the lower lobe of Pope Leo's right lung at Rome's Gemelli Hospital. The Vatican says the operation went well. The Holy See's press office says the diagnosis was suspected from tests before he had surgery. A former Los Angeles gang leader will spend the next 40 years in prison after orchestrating the murder of American rap star Tupac Shakur in 1996. Dwayne Keith Davis, also known as Keefy D, has been sentenced to a minimum of 40 years behind bars by a Las Vegas court. Davis was found guilty of first-degree murder in August. He's previously admitted he was involved. Davis says he'll lodge an appeal against his conviction. We'll have more coming up next.
3: I'm Marissa, an Aboriginal health practitioner, and here's something that's good to know. There's a new national lung cancer screening program. It's simple, free, and can find lung cancer early, even before there are symptoms. You might think it's too late or better not to know, but did you know over 65% of lung cancers detected early can be successfully treated? If you're age 50 to 70 with a history of smoking, yarn to your health worker or visit lungcancerscreen.org.au. Because it's good to know.
4: Program sponsor.
1: To sport, and Australia has claimed a convincing 214-run victory over South Australia in the first cricket test in Durban. Josh Hazlewood starred on the final day, taking career-best figures of 6 for 49 as Australia dismissed South Africa for 206. Matt Renshaw was another standout. He scored 190 runs in his first innings and 82 in the second. Australian captain Pat Cummins says the Queenslander helped turn the game.
5: I think particularly from the position we were on day one, six down, felt well behind where we wanted to be. And then, mainly through Renshaw, clawing our way back, kind of grinding it out. And then once we had the lead, not giving it back. Even sometimes where we have got that far in front, I feel like we haven't been as ruthless as we could, but I think our standards were very high.
1: The second test in the three-game series starts on Sunday. Meanwhile, in rugby league, Australian coach Kevin Walters has selected Broncos star Reece Walsh at fullback for the team's first World Cup game against New Zealand tomorrow night in Sydney. He's been picked ahead of Sydney Roosters fullback James Tedesco. The 23-man squad includes three debutants. Redcliffe's Jack Bostock will start in the wing, and Bulldogs forward Jacob Preston has been selected in the second row. South Sydney's David Fifita has been named in the six-man interchange bench. If you have any stories that you'd like to share with us, you can send us an email to news@nirs.org.au. That's news@nirs.org.au.
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3: Hey, Bill and Gunn, welcome to Black Law Tribal Edition. Murumu here with you today. Increasing interventions into cultural war debates, apparently, after a recent push to force local shop fronts to display English signage. This is something interesting that was on Sky News earlier, I think this week or last. But, Ganyara, it's not unusual, but it is sort of like, because the Aboriginal and Torres Strait Islander flags are Australian gazetted flags, it seems odd that maybe this is just a political ploy or something to distract voters or whoever it is.
4: Yeah, what a bizarre world we live in, isn't it? When most people don't know what their official flags are, they wouldn't have a clue.
3: Hey, Bill and Gunn, welcome to Black Law Tribal Edition. Murumu here with you today. And we are live around the world, or live when we're recording it, that's for sure. Sometimes it's you're listening to a pre-recorded show or a repeat, because that's how it works, because for some reason people like to listen to the program maybe once or twice a week, who knows. But anyway, wherever you are listening to the show, I hope you're having a deadly day. Here in the city of Gimoy, it's wonderful. The weather is just beautiful at the moment, and we've got Ganyara and Yurilum joining the show today, and there's a few things we'll talk about. I know that Ganyara is working on a book. We might talk about that later on. It's one of the things that he likes to do, and one of the things that we might jump into is recently I saw a post on either one of the social media platforms, anyway, calling on local councils to maintain and keep the Aboriginal flag. When I'm saying councils, I mean like local governments in urban areas and regional areas. And but one of the ones in the inner Western Sydney, in the Sydney area, a council has vowed to remove the Aboriginal flag from outside its chambers. Now, this is the Strathfield Council. It basically has called into increasing interventions into cultural war debates, apparently, after a recent push to force local shop fronts to display English signage. This is something interesting that was on Sky News earlier, I think this week or last. But, Ganyara, it's not unusual, but it is sort of like, because the Aboriginal and Torres Strait Islander flags are Australian gazetted flags, it seems odd that maybe this is just a political ploy or something to distract voters or whoever it is.
4: Yeah, what a bizarre world we live in, isn't it? When most people don't know what their official flags are, they wouldn't have a clue. I see a lot of that, you know, with people flying the flag upside down and they're doing all this other, you know, stuff, which doesn't make sense to me. But Australia does have three official flags. The Blue Ensign, you know, everyone recognises that, you know, with the Union Jack, the colonial rootstock displayed proudly on their flag and the Southern Cross. And here we are. Then they decided to have an Aboriginal flag for the Aboriginal Australians, you know, and that's an official flag. And then they got the other one for the Torres Strait Islander Australians. So Australia does have three official flags, and the controversy started long ago. I can remember back to the Olympics when Cathy Freeman pulled the Aboriginal flag over her back when she walked around after winning the 200 metres. You know, she was a pretty deadly runner, pretty good. Or was it 400, was it? She won, and good on her, you know.
3: She did 200 twice.
4: Yeah, well, my mathematics is pretty limited. But she won. She pulled the flag over her back, and good on her, because she was being seen through the Australian identity of Aboriginal heritage. So, yes, like Pauline Hanson, she's an Indigenous Australian. The difference between Pauline Hanson and Kathy Freeman is that Kathy has connection to a country, somewhere on this geographical place called Australia. But the official flag, like the council, they don't have a clue what's going on. Most councillors are elected by the people from the local stock of those people there. So as you talk about in Western Sydney, it's a mixture of people of different race, of different heritage. And to have this argument being played out is stupid because, you know, Australia faces far more serious issues than an Aboriginal flag or an Islander flag or whatever. And even language written on the shop fronts, you know, you were saying there about it might be written in Vietnamese, it might be written in Chinese or whatever. They can advertise to those people who can understand that language. But remember one thing, inside Australia, the official language is English. It really is. You've got to understand English. And everyone should understand English to become an Australian citizen, which is why they do the Australian citizenship test. But the part that annoys me the most is that you've got to be taught in a language other than English to do your test. So if you want to join Australia, learn English, because that's the white Australia. That's what it's all about.
3: Yeah, nothing new there, Yirralum, in terms of it's sort of on again, off again. You'll get sometimes a council that's elected, for example. They may have ideas, and these things are like trends, really. And I wouldn't be surprised if it came back a few years and they are flying the flag or this, that and the other.
1: Well, you know, we've spoken about it before that, you know, Australia is definitely the world champions in can kicking. And, you know, when this sort of strategies are used, this is exactly the way it's played out, where somebody has to create some controversy, which allows time to pass by and attention taken away from the real issue of, you know, sovereignty, who actually is the true and traditional, current and future owners of the land are the original people of the country. So things like this just distract from it and get people involved emotionally in it, but it really is just another can-kicking episode.
3: Yeah, and then the very reason why we don't have those flags inside the Yidinji Nation in terms of the office, we only have the Yidinji flags, or if a visiting nation with its own flag and government comes here, that is a pre-1770, law-based government, then we're happy to fly their flag when they visit here and to acknowledge that particular sovereignty. And Ginyara, this is the simple things like, you know, obviously if you're in Australia, those things are there. But like you mentioned before, a lot of people may not realise that they're official flags of Australia. And if you're flying them, then you're under an Australian jurisdiction. Whether the council flies them or not or chooses to do it, it doesn't really matter because the Australian flag's there. But it wouldn't hurt. It doesn't hurt the council unless it's a political thing or they're just, you know, put off by any news or political parties' views on Aboriginal issues, etc.
4: I think they're cashing in on the nationalistic views of Pauline Hanson, for example, you know, where they're trying to push the, you know, the Aboriginals have got to be thankful for what the white Australians have done for them, for what the colonial world has done. But people don't understand what flags are actually used for. Yeah, you go back a few years when they actually come around the world in sailing ships and they had the flag hanging off the back, and they were in commerce, you know, they were trading with the world with their sailing ships, of course. And when you entered that boat to buy something off them, you were entering the jurisdiction of the flag. You know, the flag actually showed which law you're going to be governed by, or the contract of commerce was going to be governed by, you know.
3: Yeah, don't shoot. Oh, too late.
4: Well, no, that's in Australia, sorry. That's the Australian flag. To what they'd done to the Aboriginal people, you know. They say we didn't mean to hurt them, but, you know, we wiped out a lot of them, you know. The official figure's coming out now that there might have been 2 million Aboriginal people here when the white fellas come, you know. Well, what happened to the 200,000 that they proclaimed were here because it was, you know, it was a unpopulated area? But flags do regulate jurisdiction. That's how commerce works. That's just how the world is. So when you have the three official Australian flags up, you know, the blue ensign, the Aboriginal flag and the Islander flag, you're showing that you're being subject to Australian laws, the Australian jurisdiction. And that's the important part. But when, you know, who said Australia is the almighty one to be the authority on this country here? Because if they can't prove how they got here, how they got the acquisition of sovereignty, then are they really the authority? Because when Yidinji fly its flags, and, you know, you could say in the office, in the main hall, for example, that's a territorial claim of Yidinji. You know, there it is, within this space. Yidinji law applies, the ancient one, the one that we are now writing in a manner that the Australians can understand, the white Australians, for example, which is what Australia was based on. And that's why the blue ensign has the original rootstock flag in the corner. Up in the top left corner is the Union Jack. And that's the origin of the Australian Constitution. That's the origin of the people who settled here. That's the origin. And I'm actually writing a bit of a paper at present about this, called The Constitutional Tree, and how it bumps up against the Aboriginal sovereignty issue. And there's no way that Australia can say that the Aboriginal people were created subject to the Australian Constitution. They were there first. If you fly the Aboriginal flag, you're saying, yeah, well, I'll agree that I'll be under Australian law and I'll ignore my heritage. You know, as an Aboriginal man or woman, I'll ignore my heritage to come within there, you know. But it's a little bit more complicated than that, but there's no way that Australia can show how it got the authority to be the almighty authority on this geographical area.
3: Yeah. One of the other interesting stories, if we move on from that, is that the child protection crisis in the Pilbara. This is an interesting story coming out there on the systemic failures, apparently, in Port Hedland. The incident there was that reports of up to 15 Aboriginal children, including some as young as five, were found living alone and unsupervised in South Hedland home for extended periods. Now, we don't know that it's true or not, but these are the reports that are on the mainstream media. So, you know, what has happened is the National Commissioner for Aboriginal and Torres Strait Islander Children and Young People, Sue Ann Hunter, is leading an independent review into the system, the breakdown there. The probe will examine broad systemic issues rather than individual workers or families, with public submissions open shortly. Aboriginal leaders across WA are calling for sweeping reforms, including a dedicated WA Commissioner for Indigenous Children and a First Nations peak body for children and families. Now, I've heard these calls for decades. They're bringing them home report and the Children a sacred report. There's more reports than your book, pages in your book, Ganyara, in that it's the same old story over and over again. And let's just make another report into it. Let's just look at this a little bit more when we know what the root cause is.
4: And that's why Pauline Hanson, look, she's right when she's saying enough is enough. Enough inside Australia is enough. But it's not settling the past and securing the future. Now, why are these people being left out? You know, we don't know the full story, so it's very hard to comment. But you can see why Senator Hanson and Malcolm Roberts and all these are complaining about the Aboriginal industry inside Australia, under Australian law. And it is a real pain. This writing report does what? Are they really sorry when they said, you know, when the Prime Minister at the time, Kevin Rudd, got up and said, we're sorry? Sorry for what? What did you do? You know, you're not sorry if you just keep going doing the same thing. And it just keeps rolling on. The same big machine keeps running over the Aboriginal people. Why does it run over them? Because they don't want to address the past. They don't want to sort that out before they move forward. And that's why you get into situations like this. Why are these kids being left in these homes unsupervised at a young age? Why are they, you know, where are the parents? What's going on? Is it work they've got to go and do to earn money to live in this world, or is it drugs? Is it alcohol? We don't know the full story. But there is a massive series of problems in Australia, like drugs, like alcohol, like crime. I see reports of where young kids, and not only just black kids, white kids, involved in crime, serious crime, stealing cars, driving crazy around the place, you know, just doing crazy stuff where they do get hurt. That happened recently in the good country here, where a car was stolen and a kid got killed when it overturned. It's sad to see that, but you got to ask, what's the underlying problem? Why are they doing this? Not why do they steal the car, but why are they out on the street stealing cars? These are the questions you've got to ask. You know, there must be some fundamental breakdown at home in the household. Then there's got to be a systemic breakdown in the society itself to have the household break down in that manner, to where the kids are roaming the streets, stealing cars. Have they ever been told that that's not the right thing to do? Have they taken it on board? Do they have the capability of understanding? You know, because this is where I get into things like FASD. You know, when the mother is drinking while she's pregnant, it affects the ability of the unborn child. It affects its cognitive ability, which is sad, you know, because the child is born set back already in a world that's built on the White Australia policy, you know. So then you get the comments like this, you know, that those Aboriginal people are just, you know, crooks, bludgers, whatever else it may be, and that they've got to toe the line and they've got to fit into the White Australia end. You know, we talk about settling the past, securing the future. How do we do that? How do we settle the past when the genocide that took place, And call it for what it is, it was genocide that took place, has been forcefully inflicted upon the people. They have subjugated forcefully the Aboriginal people to be part of the White Australia, which was wrong. You know, this was morally wrong, because how did Australia get here? What are its roots? You know, it come from overseas and it come in and it just took over country and subjugated the Aboriginal people, forced them into this abject poverty, forced them into issues where they can't look after their children. They stole the kids, like you said, the stolen generations. We will take their kids and we'll destroy the parents. How would any normal mother feel, black, white or brindle, it doesn't matter, how would you feel if your child is forcibly taken off you just after birth? Or, you know, the child might be one, two or three when they start to realise they have a real life, that the white police come along and take the child away to put in a home. How does that child then grow up in life in a modern society when it's been stolen from its parents? So where do we pass the buck on this? We can't. We've got to stand up and make sure we sort things out.
3: This is not unusual. We often talk about these things, which are, you know, the reason why we've gone down this path is because we want to see an end to it. But in particular, this region was already scarred prior this recent reports, where I think it was in a few years ago, there were three children that were murdered by their mother over that way somewhere. And I don't want to talk about that too much, but this is a real red flag. But I don't have any faith in the Australian government's solutions or their approach to things. Already they're just saying, let's have more investigations into it. Obviously, I think people on the ground already know what's wrong, and if people in government don't know what's wrong, then they're possibly, just dragging their feet on it.
1: Yeah, well, you know, it's very well known within the original cultures of this country that, it's forced assimilation. That's been the situation since day dot of colonization. And it's very difficult, you know, when you're being forced into a culture that promotes, I don't know, it makes me sick when you start to think about what it promotes. It's promoting dishonesty. It's promoting thievery. It's promoting these things as being normal. And then it's promoting the my favourite phrase that I hate to hear is, you know, get over it. But if the shoe was on the other foot, it's the opposite action. Yeah, they want to, you know, grill and burn everybody. And it's something which Australia doesn't see itself. It can't look in the mirror, and the lack of integrity is the cause of this, or the root cause of it. So, you know, why would you want to be a part of a society and the laws of a society that doesn't have integrity?
3: Yeah, very, very good questions. And we already know the answers, and so do the people on the ground. I mean, you don't have to go to university to know what's wrong and this dispossession, disenfranchisement and the continuous lack of fair result in Australia, Ganyara, is it's a consistent theme. It's not just something that accidentally happened. It's like if it's I wouldn't say it's done on purpose, but it sort of comes across that way.
4: Well, tell me it's not done on purpose, because, you know, we've been holding the olive branch out for years, years and years. Come on, let's have a talk about what's going down. Not a report. Let's try and sort out the issue. No report stuff, you know. Let's just do this stuff properly. Make it happen. Get it all out there in the open, and everyone, we can settle the past. Then we can secure the future, because once we settle that past, you know, we actually can't go past that part. We can't secure the future until we sort the past out. So we're saying, come along. So they're willfully not coming to the table. They are actually holding off. They don't want to talk to us, even though we're writing to them over a lot of stuff. We're actually putting a lot of stuff out there to them, but they're willingly not wanting to know it. So that then says to me they don't want to know anymore. They'd rather subject the Aboriginal people to forced assimilation, as Urinal said, but it's subjugation. You know, this is you will do as you're told. We're the almighty authority. We don't have to prove how we got here. We don't have to prove a thing. You will just do as you're told, and you'll be seen through this legal identity, and you've got no choice in the matter. And if you do anything else, we'll bash it. Hang on. That sounds like mission life to me. That sounds like life on the mission, where you had to get permission to leave the mission to go into town, or you had to get permission to marry someone. You weren't allowed to have a free will like the white fella did. He could do as he wanted. And that's what I'm saying about this this white Australia policy. It's still here today. And you get have a look at the senators that are in, have a look at the MPs that are in power. None of them are talking about doing the right thing. None of them are talking about settling the past. Everyone gets up and says, oh, well, you know, get over it. Like you said, get over it. And then there was the Victorian MP that said the Aboriginal people should be thankful for the colonisation. They should be thankful for the running water that they've now got in their pipes. They used to own the running water. They used to own the creek, the rivers, everything else. That used to be theirs. That was theirs as a right to use. How do you say thank you for putting it in a pipe for me, and then we'll chlorinate it, and then we'll charge you for it? You know, this is where it's wrong. We'll then make you pay for the water that you used to be able to get for free once. And that's what I'm saying. How does that equal up? How does that balance the books? It doesn't, which is really what it's all about. These people, the Aboriginal people, think, we own the place. We did own it. We our law is still here. Yet these Australians are forcing us to be seen through their identity and their identity alone. They won't do the right thing with recognition. And that's what the Voice was all about. What was the electoral results of the Voice? Everyone said, basically said, no, all bar Canberra. Everyone said, no. And in part of the Yidinji country were some of the worst results. For the no, you know, they had the highest no votes out of all this, because they are still in the white Australia policy.
3: 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We'll be back after the break.

0: Yeah, welcome back to the show. We've got some news from around the world in terms of mob from overseas, and it's just interesting to keep an eye on things because it's not just Indigenous peoples here that are feeling the the uncomfortable presence, so to speak. In Argentina, Indigenous groups are actively protesting against President Javier Milei's plans to open rural land to foreign buyers, citing several threats to their water and soil. So that's happening in Brazil. Recent political gains by figures like Flavio Bolsonaro have raised concerns amongst Indigenous and climate campaigners regarding the future of Amazon conservation. And you like this one, Gunyara. A recent state-backed report in Sweden, which means the Swedish government help authored it, has called on the government to officially apologise for the historical harm to the Indigenous Sami people. And maybe they could learn from Australia when Kevin Rudd said sorry and that fixed everything up.
1: Sorry, sorry, sorry. Yeah, I love the sound of that. Yeah, we're sorry. Yeah, we're sorry we got caught. We're sorry we got busted doing what we're doing. That's what they were sorry for, I think.
0: Yeah, förlåt is the Swedish word for sorry. I remember that because I studied Swedish a little bit because I was inspired to. And but, yeah, it is the same all over. It's this copy and paste plan on how to keep Indigenous peoples divided and disrupted.
1: Well, most Indigenous people don't understand how law actually works, the bizarre world of the science of law. It's a really mind-bending exercise to go down that hole and look at how law applies to humans. Now, we're human beings. We're all the same. We're born, we live, we die, just like the kangaroo, just like the possum. You know, it happens. But we like to think we're something special, something smart. And you know, we often get up and say, oh, I see that person over there. Well, that's fundamental mistake number one. We're not persons. We're seen through the person. How do I say that to people? How do you get people to understand that? Then they say, oh, we're in Australia. Well, no, you're not. You're in your country if you're Aboriginal, and yeah, this is where you got to be, unless you're breaking Aboriginal law. But what's Australia? You know, where is Australia? Is it the geographical Australia you're talking about, or the other one that they define in legislation? Australian legislation says, you know, if it's not the geographical one, it's the Commonwealth of Australia. You're now sucked into their law system. This is how the human being can participate is through the person, through the Australian identity. I keep going on and on and on about this, but no one wants to heed what I'm saying. No one wants to listen to that because we're all too busy trying to earn some money. What's money? You know, which Aboriginal nation will swap their beautiful water for money? Money that can be printed out of existence, be inflated out of existence. You know, you swap your coal for what? For some money? You spend the money, it gets inflated out of existence. If you put it in the bank account, it gets inflated away to nothing. So you're swapping your coal for something artificial, something make-believe, created by the entity that has colonised or is still colonising your area. People go, oh, no, the colonial world is over. No, it's not. The Union Jack and the flag says it's still here. That's the roots of all the problem, and it's a manifestation of colonialism, which acts contrary to the charter of the UN. Hang on a sec. All these other nations around the world that are having a connection to some colonial power are all, you know, acting contrary to the charter of the UN. So is the United Nations worth the effort to save it? Is it acting part of the game to leave Australia here? Why hasn't it disciplined the Commonwealth of Australia? If it's acting contrary to the charter of the UN, which it is, and Australia knows that because they can't prove their acquisition of sovereignty, they know they're acting contrary to the charter. Why isn't someone pulling Australia up saying, look, you better sort out the mess with the Indigenous people, just like over there in Sweden? Why aren't they sorting out the mess with the Indigenous Sami there? Oh, let's go to Japan. Why aren't they sorting out that? Let's go to the US. Why aren't they sorting out that? New Zealand, what a good classic example. Just like here, the South Island does not have a treaty with, you know, the Imperial Crown at the time, which manifested into New Zealand.
0: Yirrlim, the problems are global, but obviously solutions are within the tribes that, you know, are often having this new world applied on their lands and territories and resources, and some of it is with consent, But a lot of it really hasn't been fully disclosed on how the whole thing works.
2: No, it hasn't. You know, I've only recently become a citizen of Yidinji, you know, 4 years ago. And prior to that, none of this thinking really entered the consciousness of myself and most of the others that I knew. And it's fantastic that Yidinji stands and makes itself visible, because, you know, not just within the continent we're on, but, you know, internationally, outside of the lands of this continent, we've had so much engagement and agreement from so many other indigenous peoples of the world that, you know, experiencing the same thing and looking to the model that we've presented as a way of moving forward. And, of course, the other aspect is the coming together of peoples across the world.
0: Yeah, and it's one of the things that I like about it is that we people do know it's wrong what the system is, or there's an issue with it that needs fixing. The problem is that the people in control still want to keep the game going, and that's where the money's being used to co-opt and coerce or just to trick people. And that's what I think that full reset of thinking. Ganyara needs to go back to the original way.
1: Well, people are that's sucked in now to the belief of money. Money cures everything. You got to have lots of money to have fun. Real wealth is not money. I can assure you right now, because even once you understand what money is, they're debt obligations. You know, that $10 note in your pocket, that $50 note, that's a debt obligation that the government will give you the equivalent value in goods of that, you know, that note, that $50 note will buy certain stuff. So then you put your money in the bank. Now, all of a sudden, it's commercial bank money that the bank will give you back your $50. Now, if they go belly up, they won't give you back your money. If they go broke or bankrupt, like what happened in Lehman Brothers, they won't give you the money back. The government then has to step in with legislation and said, we'll guarantee you $250,000. Now, if you've been like the Noongar mob, got $1 billion given to you for a native title issue over there in Perth, and you put that in the bank, and the bank goes broke, you put it in Westpac, for example, and Westpac goes bankrupt, the government is going to guarantee your money for $250,000. What happened to the rest of the money? You know, if that's how you want to view money, you know, this is our wealth, well, it just vaporizes, just like Lehman. Now, don't tell me that banks don't go broke, because 2008 was the global financial crisis. What happened? Banks went broke. The government's had to bail out some of the people. Then you get into issues like over in Cyprus. Oh, we'll just haircut all the big accounts. We'll take 20% off the big accounts for a start, you know. And no one could complain, because that was just swiped and put into the government coffers. Oh, we'll take another 20% off the big accounts. Now, if you've got your $1 billion in the account, take 20% off. Oh, it's only, a fifth of that. What's that, $200 million? And we'll come back for another swipe later. Oh, it's another $200 million. All of a sudden, your compensation, whatever that, if that's what it was, gets taken. Now, is that really fair and just? And did you swap your good country for something that can be taken and these debt obligations? So don't believe that money in your pocket is wealth. Your wealth is your country, it's your land, it's your water, it's your resources. So be very careful of what you swap that for.
0: Yeah, and even those bailouts were all funded by the public. So ultimately, the mum and dad still pays doubly if there's malfeasance or some sort of mucking around happening in the books and stuff. So it is something we often talk about here. And Yirrlum, I think the calls for a just and fair society is are really important, in that there needs to be this balance between administration, culture, and Australia doesn't want that. It only wants to put its administration in its culture, which is something that's introduced.
2: Yeah, of course. You know, it's something that the model that the world follows is one that completely combines the aspects of the economic world, the political or administrative world, and the cultural world. And these things need to be fully separated for there to be any prosperity for all people. They don't mix together well. And as you can see with the current world model for the majority of countries out there, that the both the governments and the cultures become the puppets of the economic world, and that's what's continuing to happen. And as Gagnara just went through that, it's this false belief that money is the solution and the answer to how, if you've got the money, well, hey, right now it's working for that system, but that system is not the right way forward.
0: Yeah, and even the issues we spoke about before in the WA region, I mean, that isn't resource poor. This is one of the biggest exporters of iron ore and, like, all that money that's being generated there, and yet these young people and children apparently living by themselves or being left alone. I can't understand or fathom how a resource-rich place like that cannot help with housing and XYZ. So it's not like Australia is poor. It is absolutely one of the greatest place to live, probably, in terms of continents. So, but it's not if you're living up there or here or where. There's a lot of homeless people that are mob and that, but there's so much wealth and people just wanting a place to rest their head or food. It's not like Aboriginal people are after their own private jets and, you know, a Mercedes-Benz here and there. So it's not even coming to that. It's more about what is acceptable and socially responsible.
2: Yeah, well, hey, that's what the pursuit of accumulation of riches, where, you know, in this case, I mean, it is money that is the tool of it all. And yeah, you know, I was fortunate enough to be over in the West for my son's wedding earlier this year, and you know, the amount of infrastructure in the smallest towns is enormous because of that mining money that's flowing through there. And yet, while I called up one of the land councils while I was over there to sort of say hello and introduce myself and do the right thing, and the first recorded message was, you know, please don't abuse our staff racially. And this recorded message went on for 5 minutes about the type of abuse that they received. And when I finally got onto a lovely young lady at the other end, I said, is that really the case? She says 10, 12 times a day they're getting abused in there. And, you know, it's their country and is being raped by the people that have, you know, invaded that country and live there at the moment, making rules and laws that don't support the children and the families that were the original people there.
0: You're listening to Black Law Tribal Edition right across the planet today. We'll be back after the break.
3: I'm Gian.
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3: And you're listening to BBN.
0: Yeah, welcome back to the show. We've got the Home Affairs and Arts Minister, Darragon Limmer, here to give us an update on certain things. And Minister, welcome to the program. And I've heard you're...
5: good morning.
0: Yeah, you're heading overseas somewhere. What's going on there?
5: Yes. We're heading over to Los Angeles in a couple of weeks' time. Actually, I think it's a week and a half. Heading over for about 10 days, looking at connecting with some of the TOs over there, the Tongva people. But, yeah, look, heading over and looking at doing some projects over that way, and definitely advancing culture from over here, and looking forward to going over as a diplomat and representing Yidinji.
0: Well, that would be awesome, because I think, you know, that international friendship we spoke about earlier, about really talking to different tribes and letting them know that Yidinji is here and is alive and doing relatively well, you know, it could always get better, but that's the message, I guess, that you'll be taking over there. But I'm just very interested to know... how did you find out about the local mob? And because, you know, LA, everyone knows about Los Angeles, but no one would know, or hardly anyone knows who the traditional owners or the tribe there is.
5: Yeah, definitely. You know, we've been there before. So we've been to Los Angeles before, and we participated there, or we performed at one of the main events over there, which was the Blacks in Dance Conference. We didn't get a chance to meet with the TOs at the time, but one of our sister girls is over there, Sam Cook. She's over there, and I believe that we were going to have her participate in one of our panel discussions 1 or 2 years ago. So, you know, definitely still have that connection there. So I think Sam has been there for quite a while, and so she's going to look at connecting us.
0: Yeah, well, I've had, you know, we've been trying to get her on the books for to become a Yidinji diplomat and ambassador to that area. Because she was living on country a few years ago before she went to the US and to Los Angeles, to that territory there. But these are the things that are, you know, when we've got relationships and networks that news will travel fast, and it's really good that that's resulted in some sort of exchange. And it would be awesome to have it as an ongoing thing, not only the Yidinji dances and all the different mobs here that you know, you go to Laura Festival and that. It would be also good for them to get them on some sort of cultural performance tours in and around the world. And it's always been a dream of mine to actually help mob get overseas, because it is a different. It's like a whole new classroom where when you go overseas, like, people love you for who you are. They're not, you know, dissing you or disrespecting you in terms of calling you names and this, that, and the other. You're actually valued there.
5: Yeah, no, definitely. I think one thing that I want to have a yarn to them about is to see if they are federally recognised. So over in America, they've got the different groups. If they're federally recognised, then they would have to have some form of a treaty as well with the US government. If they're not federally recognised, what does that mean to them? I know that there is an area that is set up showcasing the history of the Tongva people. So that's also really good that it's there, but it's lost inside of this huge city. But no, definitely, I think having those discussions, what does that look like? And if they are federally recognised, then maybe that's something that we can have a yarn to them about having a treaty between us and them, and just having that recognition with one of the First Nations peoples over there.
0: If you can, are you allowed to say who's going with you, or are you going by yourself, or what's the situation there?
5: From Yidinji here, it's just myself that's heading over. I think there's probably two other Australians that are going across, and that's for a different part of the project. But from here, it's just myself. But this is, again, in preparation for next year. So being asked to be involved as a Yidinji citizen, I think that that's a really important thing, to be recognised as Yidinji and to be a part of the project in that capacity.
0: Yeah, it sounds great. Ganyara, this is exactly what we built that wheel for, because it's about forging relationships and opening opportunities for mob here. A lot of mob are born with it in their blood, and they dance and sing, and you know, and sometimes those things are sort of put to the side because of modern day conveniences or obligations or pressure, you know. But one thing that gives us peace of mind is Kawal or you know, Warama. Uncle talks about, you know, singing out and dancing, and how that's really central to the whole Yidinji identity. And there are all these families on the territory that are really like university level, I would say, in terms of dance, song, but also kinship structures, because the dance carries more than just the performance side of things. But this is a really good positive thing that can result in something big.
1: Yeah, sure it does. And it just reminded me of something just while Darragon was talking about that. What's Australia's national dance?
0: Ray gun.
1: But what's their national dance? You know, the Germans have theirs, you know. You go around the world, they have a national dance. What's Australia got? Nothing. But hang on. but look at Yidinji. They got national dance that goes way back. You know, they want to see that over there. You know, the original tribes over there, they got their own national dance. This is all getting together, which really highlights a fundamental issue to me, you know, that Australia is a nothing burger that's got no culture, no belief, no nothing, and it's holding back the Aboriginal people, which is why, you know, it's important that Darragon get over there and spread the word. Go and build bridging relationships with the rest of the world, you know. And as she's right, there are treaties all over that part of the world with the original people, you know. That was really highlighted in cases like Worcester, you know, that they do have treaties, that they are there. You do go and treaty with them. And as President Obama said, you know, we deal with these as sovereign people. Even George W. Bush said that these are sovereign people. So it's no kidding over there. It's dead set real. It's only a place like Australia where, no, we don't have a dance. No, we don't have much in the way of anything. You know, we haven't even got our own national language that, you know, look at Yidinji, got a language. Look at the stories, the customs, the laws that come off that language. What's Australia got? They got not much. Other than being a real pain to the original people by trying to hold them back and force them into this world of nothing. It's a nothing burger of nothings. So at least when Darrigan gets over there and they start to show the world and build this bridge, it's so important to show the rest of the world that, yeah, we got culture, but them Australian, they got nothing. You know, they are a nothing. Other than a big stick that just bashes people to try and bring them back to nothing. No, I'm really glad she's getting over there and doing that. Spread the word, and we got to do that. Must do that. We're trying to save Australia from its own, I suppose, cruel past. But Australia's got to willingly got to come to the table.
0: The cultural cringe. It was often referred to in some sort of important paper that was written a long time ago. But this is, we're not pointing the finger at people in Australia saying you've got no culture. You do have access to culture. The system's just not allowing it in a way that that Yidinji would prefer it. So in that being Yidinji in charge of it, and that's the difference here. Yidinji and the other nations have to be the ones to lead their own solutions.
1: Remember one thing: Australia does not have an Aboriginal heritage past. What it's got is the heritage of genocide. It's got the heritage of destruction of the Aboriginal people, or the perceived destruction of them for their white Australia, the British outpost in the South Pacific, as was said in 1941. This is part of the white Australia policy, which is why we're having these very issues and these discussions today about the children being left behind over there. You know, like Euron was saying, over in Perth, for example, you know, the amount of capital that's being taken from one Aboriginal area to build infrastructure in another Aboriginal area, you know, or into a white Australia, are building this infrastructure on the back of the Aboriginal people and their resources, yet they can't come to talk to the Aboriginal people properly. You know, that's what I'm saying. Australia does not have what is its heritage? What is its past? What customs and law does it have? You know, I'm not being derogatory to the average mum and dad who goes and works really hard to pay for a house. You know, look, good on them for working hard doing that. But it's built on a falsehood. It's built on a lie of what? Of subjugating people, taking their assets, taking their resources and bashing them and saying, no, yous can't fit in. Yet the Aboriginal people have culture. They have heritage. They have law. They have history. Australia does not have history. Its history starts at 1901. And the heritage of it starts in, you know, the mid-1770s when Lieutenant Cook come along and claimed possession of the East Coast. He didn't tell the Aboriginal people, I'm going to do this. So there was no consent to have this happen. So that's their history. That's their past. It's a stolen past. It's a stolen history. Go and develop the history. You go to Egypt, they got ancient history. Go to Britain, they got ancient history. Go to anywhere around the world, bar where the colonial powers are, and they got this ancient old history and heritage that lives on. Customs and laws that have just been there forever and a day.
0: Yeah, if you want to learn about it, go to James Cook University. I mean, you know, that in itself is something that, you know, we know people who work out there and who study there, but at the end of the day, it is a bit of a, you know, it's one of those things where it's painfully obvious that, well, why isn't named after a Yidinji, apical ancestor or someone of importance, you know? And that's what we're saying. Well, you just keep naming stuff after yourself.
1: No treaty, no yeah. Connection to the heritage. If Australia want to get connection to ancient history here, do a treaty. That will give you the right. The Aboriginal people will gladly forward on some of the connection to culture and law. You mean the treaty?
0: Give James a bit of a rest, you know?
1: Yeah, well, we don't know if he done the wrong thing or the British at the time over there done the wrong thing. Who broke orders? Who told lies? Now, Cook, he wrote in his journals that there are Aboriginal people everywhere and they chased him and they were going to spear him and he gets up there and claims the whole East Coast and then he gets in his boat and buggers off. Within a few years, there's boatloads of people coming. What did he tell them when he got back? But his journals have it all written out. So quite obviously, there's hierarchy above him that done the wrong thing because he was told to go and make friends and get some areas, and he didn't get any areas other than stand on an island and say, I claim that.
0: The 404 landing page, they call it in the internet world. when you click on a page and it doesn't exist or there's something wrong there. Yeah, forbidden, error. But anyway... yeah, it is. Coming back to you, Darrigan, there, I think it's wonderful. Congratulations on doing that. And it's something that we really, I think our ambassador to, what many people say the UK is really interested in helping set up a European circuit for Yidinji knowledge holders, performers and all those things. And I think that's where we'll win a lot of friends overseas, but, you know, while we work on it here.
5: Yeah, definitely. You know, when we did a collaboration with the Pomo people from Northern California, they actually don't do the arts. They only do ceremonies. And they came across during the time of the Indigenous Art Fair that was being held here, and they saw the power of the arts. And I think that we've got to get back to utilising the arts as a platform to be able to showcase that we're still here. We still have our language. It's just another way. It's just another methodology for us to capitalise on. So I'm really looking forward to getting over there. And I think, you know, I think we can definitely explore that, creating something through Europe to be able to showcase who we are, where we come from, we're still here, and what we're wanting to achieve in the next 50 years or so.
0: Yeah, and look, you know, I know my son wants to go to the running of the bulls in Pamplona in Spain and go to the flamenco festival that's there at the same time. You know, these things have been around for, you know, flamenco is another storytelling artistic performance, and that's culture there.
5: It is, yeah.
0: So it's like, and they want to see what we got. And, you know, as fun as budgie smugglers are and life-saving, you know, thank you for your service. There needs to be a lot more equal representation, and it's up to the nations to push that really heavily. And anyway, we'll go for some final comments. Ganyara, we'll start off with you.
1: Know who you are. That's basically the strength of it. Know who you are. Know that you have a connection to country that a lot of Australian citizens don't have. So really be proud of that. You've got to be able to stand up and stand tall, be proud of it, and don't let the colonial past hold everyone down. You've got to stand up and just move forward. Just like Darragon going over there, just like when Yirrkala went over to the west, good on you. So you've got to get out and about and push the issue.
0: Yirrkala, I mean, having connection to country is important. And for those who are new to the continent, obviously connection to a living or organic system here is just as powerful.
2: Absolutely. And that's what, you know, if you do know your connection, you have your connection, it's still alive for you, where you are on this continent, for your nation, Yidinji's here to help you move forward if that's the way you want to move forward.
0: Darragon.
5: Yeah, I just want to say, you know, when we realise the future, it makes us realise who we are in the present, and it drives us further for the future. So keep strong and keep going on.
0: Yeah, that's it for the show today. Just day by day, may God's peace be upon you wherever you are. We celebrate the creator and the creation, and we just know that these tribes and languages are really designed from God, let's say, and these are sacred things. So let's give them the respect, and you know, this is a really important time for everyone now, is to come back, and that healing and reconciliation really needs to take place, but it has to be done through the tribe.
4: Hello, I'm Adam Evans with the NIRS News. The federal government will today introduce new laws to impose a minimum 30% tax on some trusts. The Greens are concerned of a loophole that could allow wealthy families to escape tax by using trust funds to pay private school fees. Treasurer Jim Chalmers told the ABC there are good reasons for exemptions for certain organisations.
6: We've tried to make sure that there are reasonable arrangements for charities, for not-for-profits, which reflect some of the current arrangements that are in place. There are good reasons for those sorts of exemptions. This is a very specific sliver of what's being proposed here to raise these sorts of issues.
4: A 19-year-old man has been charged with murder of a 12-year-old boy in a shooting in Sydney last month. Police allege the man fired a gun in an apartment in Norwest, hitting the boy in the face. The boy died in hospital three days later. Homicide Squad Commander Joe Dwayhe says police believe the shooting was a reckless and dangerous act.
7: We will be alleging that the 19-year-old male discharged the handgun, striking the victim in the chin, resulting in the fatal.

0: The health update after surgeons removed the lower lobe of the 71-year-old pontiff's right lung. The cancer diagnosis was already expected, but it was confirmed during the operation. The Vatican says the surgery went well and Pope Leo is recovering in his hospital room. Indigenous artist, designer and creative director Jacob Nash has been appointed as the curator of the Aboriginal-led Parchima Festival next year. His resume includes 12 years as the head of design at Bungara Dance Theatre and theatre design at the Sydney Theatre Company and Bell Shakespeare. Organisers say Jacob will use his creative vision and experience to build on the festival's proud legacy. He says he wants to shape the festival that speaks to the whole nation. The festival will be held in Alice Springs from April 9 to 18 next year. We'll have more coming up next.
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0: To sport, and three new faces have been named in the Australian squad for its first World Cup game against New Zealand in Sydney tomorrow night. Redcliffe's Jack Bostock will start on the wing and Bulldogs forward Jacob Preston has been selected in the second row. South Sydney's David Fifita has been named on the six-man interchange bench. Broncos star Rhys Walsh has been selected at fullback. Meanwhile, Australian tennis star Alex Dimonor is through to the quarterfinals of the Shanghai Masters after beating Russia's Karen Khachanov in straight sets. The 6-3, 6-4 win moves Dimonor into 7th place in the standings for the end of the ATP Finals. Dimonor will now play world number 1 Alex Zverev for a place in the semi-finals. Now for a look at the capital city weather for the country. A possible shower on Maganja, Brisbane with a top of 23. 23 in showers on Gadigal Country, Sydney, while it's 18 and partly cloudy on Ngunnawalgambri Country, Canberra. 21 and partly cloudy in Nam, Melbourne, and cloudy in Nipaluna, Hobart with a max of 16. A top of 22 and sunny in Tundunya, Adelaide. A possible early morning thunderstorm and 22 degrees for Boorloo, Perth. And showers in Garamilla, Darwin with a top of 33. 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

0: Hello, I'm Adam Evans with the NIRS News. Just a warning, this story may distress some listeners. Australia has become increasingly unsafe for children over the past decade. A University of Sydney study has reviewed child abuse rates between 2014 and 2024. It found that sexual assault of girls under the age of 9 has increased by 32%. The figure jumped by 51% for girls aged 10 to 17. There was a 60% increase for boys aged between 10 and 17.
1: I was really hoping to see that Australia was becoming kind of a safer place for children. The main finding for me is that that's not what we're seeing, particularly for sexual assault and family and domestic violence. And particularly this sudden kind of increase over the last 3 to 5 years is really concerning.
0: That was Dr. Lucy Grummett from the University of Sydney on the ABC. Police say people inside a Sydney apartment where a 12-year-old boy was fatally shot last month had links to organised crime. 9 people were in the Norwest apartment at the time. The 19-year-old charged with murder was not well known to police. Homicide Squad Commander Joe Dewahy says some of the men present are connected to criminal gangs.
2: A group of those young males who are associated with the older brother of the 12-year-old male, who is an 18-year-old male, have links to organised crime groups. And we believe that one of them was in possession of that firearm as a result of their involvement in organised crime.
0: Police are still searching for the gun used in the shooting. The man found guilty of killing rap star Tupac Shakur in 1996 will spend a minimum of 40 years in prison. 63-year-old Dwayne Keefe D. Davis has been sentenced in a Las Vegas court after being convicted of orchestrating the shooting in August. Prosecutors never alleged he fired the shots. Tupac's sister, Sakiwa Shakur, spoke to the court before the sentence was handed down.

0: Community Radio Plus.
1: How's everyone going? Driving you home on this overcast Wednesday. We're very excited because Dan Davidson will be joining us in the studio in not too long away. And we've also got our Thursday AAA Triple Play. Dub Zone behind the mic over there. How you going, Dubs?
2: I'm going all right, eh? I'm ready to finish the rest of the day.
1: That's him. Now, what are you yarning about today?
2: Oh, look, mate, we got some yarns about artifacts, namely boomerangs and clapsticks, all to do also with the Indigenous Business Month. And we might even have a live performance coming on Friday.
1: Oh, yeah, sounds good. Can't wait to hear more about it. But before we go any further into the program, we acknowledge the traditional custodians of the lands of which we're broadcasting from and to, and pay our respects to elders past and present, also acknowledging the continuing sovereignty of all First Nations peoples and mobs right across the lands. The Wolf Brothers coming up, Andy Alberts and Stiff Gins and the Wet Whistles, but Dan Davidson is kicking it off with one of the new ones, Training Wheels, here on AAA Murray Country. Welcome.

0: Andy Albert's there. My Father's Land. Stiff Gins with Morning Star. It's Triple A Murray Country. We also had the Wet Whistles on there before with One More Round. And Dan Davidson, Train and Wheels. On his way in, we're going to be yarning to him very shortly. Throwing over to you, Dubs. I noticed this morning when you came in with your backpack, you had some boomerangs and things hanging out of your bag.
1: Yeah.
0: Where did you manage to pick those up from?
1: I got them along my journeys, Nagaman. I got them at the Indigenous World Food and Cultural Festival. There must have been like about four to five artifact stalls there.
0: Yeah, right.
1: And I just couldn't settle on one. But
0: yeah, so you got two.
1: Yeah.
0: And they're non-returning, obviously.
1: Nah, these are non-returning. These are just ceremonial boomerangs. Mm. So they're just for ceremonies and maybe get-togethers and a bit of dancing.
0: It got some sort of like etching inside of them as well.
1: Yeah.
0: Some sort of triangular shapes and lines.
1: Yeah,
0: actually etched out. Yeah.
1: So these ones were given to me by Scott Scott Griffiths, actually. Mm. And so these are made of black wattle. What was you saying about black wattle?
0: Oh, black wattle is the most invasive plant or tree out of anything on earth. And
1: yeah,
0: it's just
1: right.
0: Funny because it's native here.
1: And it's native. So I these are actually like number 7 boomerangs. So probably a little bit like the Triple A kind of logo.
0: Yeah.
1: But not as curved. Mm-hmm. But I've also picked up some clapsticks that sound really like really metally and really really deep. But these are things that I use for when I perform and also when I go back to country and do ceremonies with my family and stuff.
0: There you go. Well, thanks for the show and tell. It's hard to do on air because it's just radio, but
1: yeah you can't really get the full gist of what I'm holding in my hands. Mm. But hey, maybe we'll chuck a post up on social or something.

0: Ain't That the Truth. That is Dan Davidson, Canadian singer-songwriter who joins us in the studio right now. How are you, brother?
1: Man, it's so good to be back. I'm feeling great. Good to be in Brisbane again.
0: It's good to have you back in the studio as well.
1: I know, I'm starting to feel like a regular around here. It's like my yearly house call.
0: Except around school time, you know, trying to find a park. It doesn't matter if you're from Canada or from up the road. You're going to have a hard time, right?
1: You just throw it in park in the middle of the street and hope for the best.
0: I love it. Tell us, brother, you just got back from you up at Cairns.
1: Yeah.
0: So you're doing Savannah and the Round up in Cairns. You flew over, and what have you done in between now and then?
1: Flying to Cairns was crazy because it's so far up north. It's the furthest north I've ever been in Australia, so it's so hot. You can always tell the Canadians because they're the sweatiest people in the state when you see them. But, you know, it was just magical up there, just seeing the beaches and the beautiful hills and you know, the festival's up in the mountain a little bit there. So it's a little backwoodsy and we just had a great experience up there meeting the country fans, the North Queenslanders. Pretty cool. Couldn't swim in the ocean though. They tell you, beautiful beach, teeming with crocodiles.
2: You go for a little walk in the rainforest?
1: I didn't, but I wanted to so bad. Yeah, we just didn't have time. But yeah, so we did that. And then we shot down to Sydney for some meetings and press and stuff. And here we are getting ready for the big show in Brisbane tomorrow night at Lefties.
0: Nice. Big show tomorrow at Lefties, but also fantastic news. Dirt Rich, your album, it came out like 3 minutes ago.
1: You guys are the first interview I've had with the album officially out into the world.
0: How good. I think we're the first to play, actually, the single Dirt Rich as well.
1: You might just be. Who knows? Maybe. Yeah, this is exciting. It's a big one. It's so cool to release a record while being here in Australia. You know, it's been such a big part of my story coming down here, making it the country music home away from home for me. So to be able to celebrate the album release right here in Australia in front of the Brisbane country music fans, it's going to be a lot of fun.
0: Excellent. Lefties tomorrow. And also Groundwater over the weekend. It's just hectic. You're going from up north Queensland, you know, down to the other beaches and everywhere in between.
1: And people forget how big Australia really is. Like Canadians, we can kind of relate. We've done our fair share of 12 to 20 hour drives before. Yep. But sometimes I even forget because that is a long ways away. Cairns is a long ways away from here. And it's going to be great to be back out in Groundwater too. Gold Coast is the first show we ever did when we came to Australia.
0: Oh, really?
1: And I cannot believe real people live there.
0: Yeah.
1: It's not fair.
0: We had Josh Stumpf in, not last week, but the week before, and it was his first time outside of Canada. And I was trying to explain to him what the Gold Coast was like, and I was like, it's like Miami. And he's like, I've never been to Miami.
2: Do you know what I like about the Gold Coast and the Sunshine Coast? Is that all the kids are either on bikes or skateboards or surfboards. They're not on their phones.
1: Oh, really?
2: It's so good.
0: That's it.
1: That is actually kind of cool. Good outdoor community out there. But yeah, like Josh Stumpf, he's from the middle of nowhere. Like Saskatchewan, Canada, there is nothing but cows and trees for miles and miles. So this is probably all very shocking to him.
0: He was seeing the ocean for the first time, you know. Like, how cool is that?
1: What an experience. Yeah, he's going to have a life-changing experience down here, just like I did 4 years ago.
0: That's it. Hey, tell us about the new album as well, Dirt Rich. Chucking it together and who you worked with and how the songs came to be.
1: Well, you know, it's my first full length, I think it must be my first full length. And it's got 8 songs on it. And some of the songs are kind of like... Like, there is a real touching moment on there. It's a song I wrote for my little girls about them growing up too fast and how it, you know, you want them to grow and succeed and move on to the next thing, but it always feels like they're getting a little further from you as you do that. And so that was an important song on there. But, you know, there's some songs that are kind of the classic, like, country, honky-tonk, fiddle songs, things like that, that kind of get the crowd going. We've got some kind of summer vibe songs on there. But for the most part, I think, like... What people have come to know about me over the years is the Get Drunk and Fall in Love songs. You write what you know.
0: Too good. Oh, brother, we can't wait to listen to some of the tracks that we've got coming up. We did listen to, was it Training Wheels? We listened to that at the start of the hour, and we just heard Ain't That the Truth, which has been out for a little while now.
1: Yeah. Leaked a couple songs before we got 2 down the road with the record. But yeah, there's still a few that people haven't heard.
0: That's the way. Well, the title track is coming up next, which is Dirt Rich. Explain Dirt Rich. I mean, I think we've got an idea, but give us an idea.
1: Yeah, I mean, I think it's a little bit different than you might think. The whole thing is just like, you don't have to have everything to have it all. You know what I mean? Like for me, as a touring musician, you know, I'm not Garth Brooks or Morgan Wallen or any of these guys, but I do get to travel around hanging out with my friends, making music, and I've got a great work-life balance where I get to hang with my kids and see them grow up. So I feel like I'm in a pretty good place. If I can still eat food at the end of the day and get to do what I love, I'm feeling pretty dirt rich.
0: Excellent. Well said, brother. And always great to have you in the studio as well. Dan Davidson got an album. It's only just come out. So go and listen to the full album. Man, good luck at Lefties and also Groundwater.
1: Oh, man. Well, thank you so much.
0: You can swim at Groundwater.
1: And I will. Unlike right cans. Check. Thanks for having us,
2: yeah,
1: guys.
2: Good luck.

0: Lee Kernaghan, Boys from the Bush, Joey Lee Wagtail before that, and Dan Davidson. How good was that yarn with Dan?
1: That was so deadly, man.
0: So good to have him in deadly. The studio, eh?
1: I was asking him a couple of questions, and it only took him a year to produce his record.
0: Yeah.
1: Crazy.
0: That's actually pretty good.
1: Yeah.
0: I mean, some people spend a lot longer on that, on making records.
1: Yeah,
0: it's wild.
1: Yeah. There's also, like, he also had, like, some of his old backlogs included into it, so
0: oh cool,
1: it's gonna be really interesting.
0: It came out, like, as I said, 3 minutes ago. It's only been out for a matter of moments. We're the first to play some of these tracks as well.
1: How good is that?
0: Shout out to Dan and the team as well, Greg and Tyler. Cheers, thank you very much for coming into the studio. Vixens of Fall coming up next. We've got Sinking Spirits, and our second hour is on the way too, so stay tuned. You're on Triple A Murray Country.

0: Hey, I'm Spencer Jeans, and you're listening to
1: Hello, I'm Adam Evans with the NIRS News. A warning, this story may be distressing for some listeners. A University of Sydney study has found violence against children across Australia has climbed sharply over a decade. The researchers reviewed reports of abuse against children from 2014 to 2024. It found abuse against girls aged 10 to 17 increased by 51% over that period. Over the same period, there was a 60% increase for boys in the same age group. The researchers are calling for more investment in preventing and monitoring abuse against children.
2: So we can't fix what we don't measure. And so I think if we were to focus more on some of our national data systems, then we might be able to ensure that, you know, we can enable better early intervention. We know what works.
1: That was Vicky Moore from the child advocacy group 54 Reasons on the ABC. Bundjalung man Mick Mundine has appeared in a Sydney court today over alleged sexual assault charges. Police allege the 79-year-old sexually abused a 15-year-old girl in Redfern in 1986. Mr. Mundine has been released on bail. He refused to answer questions from reporters outside the court.
3: How do you feel about your Will you be fighting
1: his case has been adjourned to October 28. Just a warning, this story includes the name of an Aboriginal person who's passed away. Victorian homicide detectives have charged a 31-year-old male with the murder of Yagara woman Jada Alambona. The 21-year-old was found dead in a Carlton apartment complex in Melbourne in the early hours of Saturday morning. A 31-year-old man who turned himself into police yesterday morning has now been charged with murder. Police say the man was known to the victim and he will appear in the Melbourne Magistrates Court today. If this story's raised any issue for you, please call the 24-hour Indigenous Crisis Support Hotline 13 Yarn on 13 92 76. And Tupac Shakur's family has pushed for the harshest possible sentence for a man convicted of orchestrating his murder. A Las Vegas judge has sentenced Dwayne Keefe D to a minimum of 40 years in prison for the shooting in 1996. Tupac's stepbrother, Maurice Shakur, told the court how his death has affected the family.
4: Pac didn't get a chance to have any kids. Pac didn't see his nieces and nephews grow up. And Pac didn't have a trial. All Pac got was a death sentence.
1: We'll have more coming up next.
5: I'm Marissa, and I'm...

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1: Program sponsor.
2: To sport, and Australian coach Kevin Walters will rotate his squad for the team's first two games of the Rugby League World Cup. Walters named Reece Walsh at fullback and Mitchell Moses and Cameron Munster in the halves for the team's first match against New Zealand tomorrow night in Sydney. He hasn't selected James Tedesco or any other players involved in the NRL Grand Final in the starting lineup. Walters says they'll get their chance in the game coming up against Fiji.
3: Everyone will play next week. Who's not playing this week will play next week. I feel that's my objective as the coach, is to give everyone an opportunity. I could happily play all of them tomorrow, but we've only got 19 positions, you know, in the side for tomorrow's game. Well, that will change next week.
2: Now for a look at the capital city weather for the country. A possible shower on Maganja, Brisbane with a top of 23. 23 in showers on Gadigal Country, Sydney, while it's 18 and partly cloudy on Ngunnawalgambri Country, Canberra. 21 and partly cloudy in Nam, Melbourne, and cloudy in Nipaluna, Hobart with a max of 16. A top of 22 and sunny in Tundunya, Adelaide. A possible early morning thunderstorm and 22 degrees for Boorloo, Perth, and showers in Garamilla, Darwin with a top of 33. If you have any stories that you'd like to share with us, you can send us an email to news@nirs.org.au. That's news@nirs.org.au.

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0: Honourable Madam Evans with the NIRS News. Just a warning, this story may distress some listeners. Australia has become increasingly unsafe for children over the past decade. A University of Sydney study has reviewed child abuse rates between 2014 and 2024. It found that sexual assault of girls under the age of 9 has increased by 32%. The figure jumped by 51% for girls aged 10 to 17. There was a 60% increase for boys aged between 10 and 17.
1: I was really hoping to see that Australia was becoming kind of a safer place for children. The main finding for me is that that's not what we're seeing, particularly for sexual assault and family and domestic violence. And particularly this sudden kind of increase over the last 3 to 5 years is really concerning.
0: That was Dr. Lucy Grummett from the University of Sydney on the ABC. Police say people inside a Sydney apartment where a 12-year-old boy was fatally shot last month had links to organised crime. 9 people were in the Norwest apartment at the time. The 19-year-old charged with murder was not well known to police. Homicide Squad Commander Joe Dewahy says some of the men present are connected to criminal gangs.
2: A group of those young males who are associated with the older brother of the 12-year-old male, who is an 18-year-old male, have links to organised crime groups, and we believe that one of them was in possession of that firearm as a result of their involvement in organised crime.
0: Police are still searching for the gun used in the shooting. A warning, this story includes the name of an Indigenous person who's died. A bequest from two sisters is helping Indigenous medical students pursue their studies at Charles Darwin University. Alison Jackson and Nancy Kingsland left $1 million to the university. The money will fund Indigenous student scholarships and support the university's First Nations programs. The man found guilty of killing rap star Tupac Shakur in 1996 will spend a minimum of 40 years in prison. 63-year-old Dwayne Keefe D. Davis has been sentenced in a Las Vegas court after being convicted of orchestrating the shooting in August. Prosecutors never alleged he fired the shots. Tupac's sister, Sakiwa Shakur, spoke to the court before the sentence was handed down.
3: I do believe that when you take a life like that, you deserve every minute. Every minute of the maximum amount of punishment.
0: Brisbane band Powderfinger has added 6 more shows to its reunion tour next year, less than a week after announcing their comeback. Huge demand during this morning's ticket pre-sales has prompted the band to add 2 extra shows in Brisbane and Melbourne and 1 more in Perth and Sydney. They'll now play 24 shows across Australia in their first tour since they split in 2010. A Live Nation pre-sale starts on Friday, with tickets going on sale to the general public on Monday at 10 a.m. Queensland time. We'll have more coming up next.
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0: to sport, and in rugby league, Brisbane Broncos star Reece Walsh will start at fullback tomorrow night, but Australian coach Kevin Walters is yet to decide who his first choice for the role will be at the World Cup. Walters hasn't named James Tedesco or any players involved in the NRL Grand Final in the starting lineup for tomorrow night's first game against New Zealand in Sydney. Walters says he's spoiled for choice.
1: They'll both get an opportunity. They're both Clive Churchill medalists, the last two, so I look at it that way. I'm very fortunate to have both of them in the team. They're different players, but I love what they both bring to the team. Obviously, Teddy's the more experienced custodian, but Reece is, you know, on the way up as such.
0: If you have any stories that you'd like to share with us, you can send us an email to news@nirs.org.au.

Kenny Chesney there with One Step Up. Hello and good afternoon to all you mobile out there throughout the Kimberley, Dampier, Peninsula, Pilbara and across Australia. Welcome. It's good to have you more company here in Woman from the Woman Breaks on our Indigenous radio station across the nation on this Wednesday afternoon, the 14th of October, 2026. And I really hope to all your listeners, wherever you mobile tuning in from, will enjoy my company through this hour through to 4 o'clock with great old music from just our non-Indigenous, just Korea music this afternoon that will be going out to all you mobile and that you mobile will enjoy right across Australia on the Packham Network on 106.1 FM and again from the Woman Breaks here in Woman throughout the Kimberley, Dampier, Peninsula, Pilbara and across Australia. The weather will be coming up next on Peckham on 106.1 FM and you move with Dolorosa Carrington through to 4 o'clock again. And it's now 7 past 3.

Welcome back, everybody. And hope you guys enjoyed too, Black Sorrow Day with House of Light. And before that, Eric Clapton Day with Traveling Light. And the weather is next for this. For this Wednesday, Wednesday afternoon, the 14th of October, 2026. It is mostly sunny and a medium chance of shower near the Northern Territory border, near zero chance elsewhere, and a chance of a thunderstorm in the east. Winds southeast to southwest, 15 to 25 kilometers an hour, tending northwest to southwesterly, 15 to 20 kilometers an hour in this evening. And Bijidenga there, sunny by the top of 32.9. Broome, sunny there again by the top of 32 again. Curtin, sunny by the top of 41.1. Scenic Bay is sunny by the top of 33.5. Derby, sunny there by the top of 41. Dungan, mostly sunny there by the top of 38.4. Sura Crossing, sunny there by the top of 42. And Halls Creek there, there's a possible showers there. And by the top of 40. Clumbrook, mostly sunny by the top of 39. Canara, mostly sunny there again by the top of 41.5. And Curry Bay, sunny by the top of 33.4 there. Lake Agal, mostly sunny by the top of 40. Mandora, there's Ogden, sunny and by the top of 33.9. Mount Elizabeth, mostly sunny there by the top of 37.9. Windham, sunny by the top of 42. And for us here in Warman, we're mostly sunny again and by the top of 39.2. And good afternoon to all you guys out there, to all them places there. And as for the city around the nation, a drought triggering showers and storms over the interior, South Australia north and Queensland west, spreading into Queensland Central East later. Gusty winds behind a cold front bring showers to test eastern New South Wales and southeast Queensland, and a clear and dry elsewhere with high pressure there. And Sydney there by the top of 19, Melbourne by the top of 16, Brisbane there by the top of 26, Perth by the top of 32, Adelaide by the top of 20, Canberra by the top of 18, Hobart by the top of 15, and Darwin there by the top of 34. So that's the weather there, all you mobile there throughout the Kimberley, Dampier, Peninsula, Pilbara, and across Australia. And it's now 19 past 3 through to 4 o'clock with all great music from just a non-Indigenous Kadia music this afternoon on this Wednesday, the 14th of October, 2026, here on Peckham on 106.1 FM. Stay tuned and enjoy.

Gerard, the Kimberly, Dampier, Peninsula, Pilbara, and across Australia. Hope you guys enjoyed to Robert Cray Band Day with Don't Be Afraid of the Dark. And before that, Joe Crocker Day with Into the Mystic. And it's now 3:26. And you're more well listening to the Peckham Network on 106.1 FM here in Woman from the Woman Breaks that I hope you guys will enjoy through to 4 with just non-Indigenous career music on this Wednesday afternoon.

Hey, Mom, I just want to shout out happy birthday to all those that to you that are celebrating birthdays today on this Wednesday, the 14th of October, 2026. And I want to shout out happy birthday to a little girl, Melanie Cox, that is turning 4 today here in Warman. So I hope you guys, or if you mob see her, like, yeah. So happy birthday. Anyway, hope you guys enjoyed to Paul Kelly there with To Her Door and G Bonnet there with It's All Over Now, Baby Blue. And it's now 3:35. Coming up next is from Paul McCartney and the Wings with Band on the Run, followed by Rocky Burnett. Oh, we're tying. We tried of towing the line.

Well, it's 16 minutes away to 4 o'clock, and it's nearly coming around to the end of my show, but before we got about 4 more songs here for all you mob out there throughout the Kimberley, Dampier, Peninsula, Pilbara, and across Australia. And hope you guys enjoy too, Rocky Burnett there with Tired of Trying the Line, and Paul McCarthy there with Man on the Run. Coming up next is from Jane Lennon with Stand By Me, followed by Ted Mulrigan with Jump in My Car, that I hope you all will enjoy. And it's now 3:45.

0: have lot.
1: You know my time.
0: Yeah. That was Ted Mallory King. They would jump in my car, and Jay Lennon, they would stand by me. And it's now 3:51, and yep, it is coming to the end of my show here. And I really hope to all you mobile there throughout the Kimberley, Dampier, Pinjalup, Pilbara, and across Australia had really enjoyed here from the Woman Breaks here and Woman with Dolores Carrington with great daily music from our non-Indigenous Alokaria music. That was going out to all you mob out there. And don't forget, all you mob can call us if you mob want a request on this number, 91294406. The number again is 91294406. Anyway, and it's meant to be Nancy up, but I think I might be going all the way. So stay tuned and enjoy. Here on the Peckham Network on 106.1 FM through to 5, here from the Woman Breaks here in Woman. Here's Eric Clapton with Rock and Roll Record, followed by Joe Crocker with I Stand in Wonder, and Black Shadow Band there with Instrumental with Shadow Music.

0: Hello, I'm Adam Evans with the NIRS News. A warning, this story may be distressing for some listeners. A University of Sydney study has found violence against children across Australia has climbed sharply over a decade. The researchers reviewed reports of abuse against children from 2014 to 2024. It found abuse against girls aged 10 to 17 increased by 51% over that period. Over the same period, there was a 60% increase for boys in the same age group. The researchers are calling for more investment in preventing and monitoring abuse against children.
1: So we can't fix what we don't measure. And so I think if we were to focus more on some of our national data systems, then we might be able to ensure that, you know, we can enable better early intervention. We know what works.
0: That was Vicky Moore from the child advocacy group 54 Reasons on the ABC. Bundjalung man Mick Mundine has appeared in a Sydney court today over alleged sexual assault charges. Police allege the 79-year-old sexually abused a 15-year-old girl in Redfern in 1986. Mr. Mundine has been released on bail. He refused to answer questions from reporters outside the court.
2: How do you feel about your alleged victim?
3: Who do you like to say? Will you be fighting these charges?
0: His case has been adjourned to October 28. Indigenous artist, designer and creative director Jacob Nash has been appointed as the curator of the Aboriginal-led Parchma Festival next year. His resume includes 12 years as the head of design at Bungara Dance Theatre and theatre design at the Sydney Theatre Company and Bell Shakespeare. Organisers say Jacob will use his creative vision and experience to build on the festival's proud legacy. He says he wants to shape the festival that speaks to the whole nation. The festival will be held in Alice Springs from April 9 to 18 next year. And Tupac Shakur's family has pushed for the harshest possible sentence for a man convicted of orchestrating his murder. A Las Vegas judge has sentenced Dwayne Keefe D to a minimum of 40 years in prison for the shooting in 1996. Tupac's stepbrother, Maurice Shakur, told the court how his death has affected the family.
4: Pac didn't get a chance to have any kids. Pac didn't see his nieces and nephews grow up. And Pac didn't have a trial. All Pac got was a death sentence.
0: We'll have more coming up next.
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0: To sport, and Australian coach Kevin Walters will rotate his squad for the team's first two games of the Rugby League World Cup. Walters named Reece Walsh at fullback and Mitchell Moses and Cameron Munster in the halves for the team's first match against New Zealand tomorrow night in Sydney. He hasn't selected James Tedesco or any other players involved in the NRL Grand Final in the starting lineup. Walters says they'll get their chance in the game coming up against Fiji.
9: Everyone will play next week. Who's not playing this week will play next week. I feel that's my objective as the coach, is to give everyone an opportunity. I could happily play all of them tomorrow, but we've only got 19 positions, you know, in the side for tomorrow's game. Well, that will change next week.
0: Now for a look at the capital city weather for the country. A possible shower on Maganja, Brisbane with a top of 23. 23 and showers on Gadigal Country, Sydney, while it's 18 and partly cloudy on Ngunnawal Gambri Country, Canberra. 21 and partly cloudy in Nam, Melbourne, and cloudy in

0: One of Australia's most successful and internationally visible contemporary artists, Tracy Moffat was drawn to photography and filmmaking due to what she says was a total and complete lack of ability to draw. It's one of many examples that demonstrate the strength of Tracy's ambition to create art. Yama Malia, and welcome to Away, the home of Indigenous arts and culture on ABC Radio National. I'm Rudy Bremer, and coming up, Tracy Moffat reflects on her life and what it means to have her entire body of work collected by a university museum. Then, actor Nyasha Ogden reveals how her passion for footy and theatre have collided in Susie Miller's new play, Strong is the New Pretty. Plus, for Word Up, former TAFE Teacher of the Year, Arnie Beth Wright, shares the meaning and origin behind her language's name, Wailwan. So, stay with me here on Away.
1: A lettuce.
2: Good afternoon, members and guests. Thank you for visiting the Chow Chuck Lee Museum. The museum will be closing in 5 minutes. Please assist our staff by making your
0: Throughout her career, Tracy Moffat has consistently emphasized her artistic role as an image maker and storyteller, rather than a specialist in any one medium. Drawing together sound, light, movement, and color, Tracy constructs theatrical scenes and open-ended stories through her photography and film. It's an approach that established her as a pioneering voice in contemporary art nationally and internationally. And last month, a comprehensive collection of Tracy's work was donated to the Chow Chuck Wing Museum. Tracy herself rounded out the donation by contributing time capsules of ephemera, test prints, and personal archival material, all to help showcase the scope of her practice. So, on a gloomy Monday afternoon on Gadigal Country, I made my way about 1.5 kilometres down the road from Away's studio to the museum to meet with Tracy and learn more about the newly acquired Tracy Moffat Archive.
3: Hello, my name is Tracy Moffat. I am a visual artist. I work in photography, film and video.
0: Tracy, with a career that spans a bit over 40 years, what do you see as kind of the through line or the thematic that encapsulates your body of work?
3: It's a very hard question to answer because every time I make a new body of work, it's completely different to the one before. I explore all sorts of ideas and themes and so on. Mainly, it's the visual look of the works I like to experiment with. I love to play with the printing processes. I love early printing processes. I'm very influenced by the history of photography. And in my work, I play a lot with that. And the same goes with my film and video work. I'm always exploring a different structure in film. Even in the early First Nations community videos I used to make, I was always having fun with it. A lot of my work could be perceived as autobiographical, in a sense. I'm not very interested in myself, although I use myself in my work. I pose, and often that's to do with not being able to drag a model out into the middle of nowhere to pose for me. So there I am in costume, running around the desert. And I employ other technicians to shoot my work often. Sometimes I shoot it myself, but often I'll work as in like a film crew, and I stage the work. My work is very staged. I've never been one for documentary style. And if the work is documentary,

0: documentary in feel, it's because I'm, for example, the early photo series Up in the Sky, I'm emulating the documentary look, but it's still staged. There's still a narrative. So I guess that's a long way of answering the question. So what is common in all of my work in film and video is storytelling and narrative. That I've never been one to take the camera out on the street and capture. I'm not into capturing, I'm into creating.
1: In doing that, I imagine that you do have to take a number of shots. How do you know when you have got the shot that you want or the moment that you wanted that was in your head and is now on film?
0: It is true that I do shoot a lot, but it's all then in the editing. You go home and you take yourself away from the location and leave it alone for a month and come back and scan through, and then some images will speak to you. I know that it's working when I feel I haven't seen such an image before. I know my history of photography and so on, and I'm very up on the contemporary art world and so on. So it's an image that suddenly it resonates with me, and that's when I know. Yeah. And so it's impossible to answer. There's no formula.
1: Almost like it's art.
0: Yes, exactly.
1: You've previously spoken about art as being all about fun, and in a lot of ways, it's your emotional outlet. Looking at your work, quite a lot of it is fun, but there is also quite a lot of your work has an edge to it, or has a darkness.
0: Yes.
1: I wonder if you could tell me a little bit about the dissonance or the dichotomy there.
0: So I'm playing with comedy and tragedy. So let's get up and we'll walk over to see the Scarred for Life 2 series, which is on the wall. This is a well-known series of mine that I made, I guess, in 2000. And the stories are of childhood, but they're funny, tragic stories. So we see here homemade hand-knit, 1958. We see rugby, boys playing rugby, and the tragedy of the boy whose mother hand-knitted his rugby uniform. So these stories, they're all true, told to me by friends, so I restage them. But it's that awful moment in childhood that sort of shapes you. And I've called the series Scarred for Life. They're just little moments, but we never forget them. Mm. So moving on. Oh, this one, Always the Sheep, 1987. The little tiny boy who was always cast as the sheep in the production of Waltzing Matilda. they're funny, awful. Here we are, the punishment. The mother who made her daughters cut the lawn with scissors as punishment. There they are. There's the Kwong sisters on the ground with their scissors cutting away. So I staged these works and then printed them like faded magazine pages. So you see the washed out color. So as an artist, to deliberately produce a work that looks in a very unexciting, I mean, you wouldn't look twice at these images. They almost recede into the wall. It's only when you get up close, you get engaged. And I like that an artwork, it's not leaping out. And then at times, I want a visual spectacular. So I go between it all, you know, tragicomedy, striking, unexciting. It's whatever the work. See, the work leads me to it.
2: Yeah.
0: It's the work itself.
1: Do you think it is about your work that resonates both internationally and locally?
0: That I think a lot of my work is about the human condition. Mm. And as we know, we just saw the Scarred for Life series. We can all relate to such stories of childhood. We've all got a story that has gone around the world.
1: And Tracy's work really has gone all around the world. She's held major solo and group exhibitions here in Australia, as well as New York,
2: Paris, Vienna, Berlin. Her films Night Cries, A Rural Tragedy and Bedevil were screened at the Cannes Film Festival. In 2017, she represented Australia at the Venice Biennale, making her the first Aboriginal person to do so as a solo artist. And in 2021 to 2022, a series of her photographs were on display at the Tate Modern in London. Still, this exhibition of Tracy's work and archive is a little different, because it's not just a showcasing of her iconic work. It also features a good smattering of her failures.
0: So, Rudy, on the wall in the display, the ephemera display, is some of my failures. I'm showing works that are test prints, that a series I tried to develop that just didn't work. And I just honestly did not know what I was thinking at the time. There are these images of the little ghost girl, this pioneer village, a man with a gun, and someone's at the door. I thought it had potential, but then I gave up on it. I might return to it later, but I thought it was good to show work. These were probably shot 6 years ago. Again, a narrative. They're fuzzy, they're so blurry. I wanted an indistinct look, so I moved the camera when I shot this series. And so, but as a result, nothing but blur. So in the end, they didn't read well enough, but I did display them. I thought it was good to show unsuccessful work.
1: Yeah. Emotionally, how does it feel to put out something that you've already decided is not quite right?
0: I think every artist has that. Ask any artist. And part of the show also, I've got my my marks, my grades from art school, where I I almost failed. This is Queensland College of the Arts, and I barely passed. But you can see all the subjects there. I think I got credit for something.
1: Yep.
0: But
1: yeah,
0: mostly
1: history of design and typography. You did.
0: Okay. I did well.
1: Yeah. Oh, look, you've done very well with behavioural science.
0: Yes, exactly. Psychology. Mm-hmm. But look what I got for film and video.
1: Oh, a pass.
0: No, it's just a pass. So this is quite revealing. And then I have some of my prizes. There's my grade 10 certificate I got.
1: You got a certificate for arts and culture.
0: Rudy, there's a shocking story in this cabinet. I'll tell you this one. There's a letter I received. Here it is, as a five-year-old, and it's congratulating me for a children's art competition, and they're praising me and saying that my painting is very good indeed. And my dear foster mother, who adopted the Moffat children back in the 60s, she was so proud of me. But Rudy, there's a story about it.
1: Yeah.
0: I actually didn't paint the picture. I stole the painting from a boy who was a better artist than I was.
1: Does he know?
0: Johnny, who sat next to me, was far more talented. And in those days, we'd make our paintings and put them on outside on the concrete to dry in the sun. And I recall picking up Johnny's, because he had ran home, and holding it up and showed my teacher, and I said, "Look what I did." And she went, "Oh, Tracy." And she was so delighted with the picture. The next thing I know, it's entered in a child's painting competition and it won a prize, and I didn't even paint it. And so this letter, if you could read it, can you read it? Dear Tracy,
1: we have seen your painting entered in the Courier Mail Child Art competition and consider it very good indeed. Would you kindly consider donating your entry to the Children's Hospital, Tracy, for the children here to see the paintings of other boys and girls. Please let us know if you are willing to help us in this way. So it's the 2nd of September 1966.
0: And so there it is, my letter of shame. I thought to display it. And beside it is a picture of me, how I looked at the time. Here I am laying the wreath on Anzac Day. Come around this way.
1: Yeah.
0: And that was front page of the Daily Telegraph. There I am laying the wreath. See the picture there on the wall?
1: Oh,
0: There I am.
1: Yeah.
0: Wreath bearers, Tracy Moffat, 5. So that story about the painting, I mean, what it's about is my ambition at 5. And the fact, now, I tell everyone, look, I wasn't as talented as Johnny, but what I did have was that I knew what was good.
1: You had an eye.
0: So that's it. I had an eye, exactly. And I think that's pretty incredible. The tragedy and the funniness of it is that my dear foster mum, you know, visitors would come to the house and she'd say, Tracy, go get the letter, go get the letter. And she would show off the letter. It was my first good review as an artist, but it was fake.
1: Can I ask you a little about your time in New York?
0: Yes.
1: What would you like people to know?
0: Oh, my grown-up New York art world years are very exciting, and I still go back to New York. I have an art dealer there who represents me. I think it's the centre of the universe, particularly for an artist. And I was just, as a teen and a young adult, in love with reading biographies about the art world in New York and, you know, Jackson Pollock and the abstract expressionists and how they would sit in that bar and booze up and throw chairs and smash the plate. I just thought it was so romantic. And then the Warhol years and pop and so on. And I would, I love the Warhol diaries. I love any movie set in New York. And so to move there, you have to be in love with the city and totally immerse yourself in it and not be a visitor. And I didn't want to hang out with Australians. You know, I just wanted, I wanted New Yorkers. I wanted to become a New Yorker. And so you must become a part of the city. So I did. And, you know, I donated my work to causes. And as a result, you know, you have the greatest time of your life. But I've come back home to Australia to make art. Australia's a fantastic place to produce work. It's just so much easier. You know, you get in the car, you take the camera, you go to the location, you go to Bunnings, you pick up the da-da-da-da-da, you go in New York, you to book a taxi, pick your stuff up from Home Depot, which is Bunnings, carted up 6 flights of stairs to your walk-up. And of course, in those days, I could walk up 6 flights of stairs. And then lining up for an hour at the post office. It's just a harder city to work in. But I found it much easier to produce here and then show the work internationally. It was always my thing to do. And for many years, I had art dealers in Europe and the UK and so on. But over time, I've had to dwindle down because I can't, it's like physically can't keep up with it. You've got to be, and it's very expensive to ship work. You're always sort of crating works and sending them off to exhibitions. In the end, I couldn't keep up with it.
1: Yeah.
0: So you dwindle it down only for your sanity.
2: The collection on display in Chow Chuck Wing is just a tiny portion of what's been donated. The proper Tracy Moffat archive spans decades. And before I go, Tracy takes me into the stacks.
0: So I've donated all the ephemera, but all the artworks have been donated anonymously. So what they have now is a complete collection of an artist's career. Everything I've put my hand to since the mid-80s is here. Yeah. Every exhibition, every framed work, every DVD, video. I think I'm also putting in the original 35mm prints of some of my films. So this is a place where students can study if they're interested in my work. But also scholars that write about my work can actually come in and drag out actual framed. Well, see, I wouldn't drag these out. They're heavy. Mm. They're the Venice Biennale works.
1: Oh, right.
0: But to see, you know, they would have missed out on the shows, but all the shows are here now. Mm. And also the museum will stage the exhibitions. I told them don't do I didn't want them to do a big Tracy Moffat giant show. Just pull out certain series and put them into themed exhibitions, you know, be creative with it.
1: Yeah.
0: but also I don't want to be involved or controlling about it. So I'm hands off. And I've also, you know, I've been inspired by, you know, the Andy Warhol Museum, the George O'Keefe Museum, all the great artists that I loved. I don't think any artist in this country has ever done this. Mm. And it's all about letting go. Let it go and let it go. And then and as a result, well, so I've always been like this. My work has crossed borders. It's gone out into the world. I just have this thing of set it free. Also, I guess I don't want to see it again. You know, I've made it and I'm happy to let it go.
1: Yeah. Something I would love to know is, what do you want people to be able to know or understand by having the opportunity to see the ephemera?
0: That a career in arts it's up and down, and it's varied. You know, you read stories about well-known actors that didn't start off as actors; they started off as science teachers and or whatever, or would sweep out McDonald's as so that's me. I've had all sorts of jobs, and you know what, the last real job I ever had was in media. I used to work for SBS television in documentary, so the last real job I had was SBS. In the old days they were over at Milsons Point. And that was brilliant because it was this multicultural TV station, and I had access to world movies. They had the collection of world cinema. And so I was allowed to borrow, VHS in those days, go home, watch a lot of great films from Europe and, Iran and Middle East and around the world. And I'm still like that. I love to watch films from obscure parts of the world. Not so much obscure anymore. But so a varied career in... that we don't start out as visual artists, but all those jobs I had in the old days, you know, I waitressed and parked cars, and I did lots of not very glamorous jobs in my youth. It was all, you know, I would factory work, and I saved up money to go to Europe when I was 18. I went for 9 months with a friend from school. We went all around Europe and you know, I got to see, by the time I was 19, I'd already seen the great museums of Europe. So I'd already, you know, I'd already even been to Venice, you know, staying in the youth hostels and so on. Perhaps all the life experiences then turn up in my art. Mm. And recently I did a lecture at the university in Wellington, New Zealand, and spoke to the young art students, and they're all like 22 and eager, and they wanted to hear me talk about what they should be doing when they leave the course. And I said, they're poor things, their faces went very glum when I said, don't be artists. When you leave here, don't be an artist. Get a job, make money. Then if you're the calling to be an artist, comes to you, if it's dragging you back later on in your life, then that's for real. You'll become an artist. And that was the case with me. I did not exhibit until I was 28. That was my first show, the Something More series that is very well known. It's that me in the red dress, and that was at the Australian Centre for Photography in Paddington at the time. So I waited, I gave it time until I had, till I felt I had something to say. Mm-hmm. About the world.
1: This is a bit of an obvious question, but I forgot to ask it earlier. Can you tell me about what drew you to photography initially?
0: It's to do with my complete and total lack of the ability to paint or draw. I'm lousy at it, and the frame, the photo image, and looking through that lens, I just feel so much more comfortable with it. And I say it may have been a lifetime of television as a child watching. That rectangle screen is how I see the world. So you look around, and in this ephemera room, you see all the test prints and so on. in photography. I tried to put wax on those, and that just looked awful. You know, this is all the failed. These are failed works. These are more failed works. But that frame, that rectangle frame, it's been my obsession in trying to fill it.
2: That was contemporary artist Tracy Moffat. Tracy Moffat Sorted is on at the Chow Chuck Wing Museum now until August 2027. She's also working with Gary Hilberg on a new video work for the National Gallery's summer blockbuster exhibition Full Throttle, which opens in December. You're listening to Away with me, Rudy Bremer, and in just a moment, you'll meet Larrakia actress and footy fanatic Nyasha Ogden. But first, here's Betty Reyes with Red.

0: That was Red Lights. It's by Brisbane-based band Betty Rays, and it was the lead song of their 2025 album, Do What You Wanna. Now I'm going to introduce you to someone who's scored a role in a sporty new play. Nyasha Ogden is a Larrakia actor from Darwin who's recently graduated from NIDA. But she's no rookie when it comes to performing. Nyasha made her stage debut at just 16 in Marianne Butler's play Cusp, and her screen debut in Warwick Thornton's series Firebite. Now she's about to take the stage in Susie Miller's new play Strong is the New Pretty. It tells the stories of the women who fought a seven-year battle to create the National Australian Women's Football League, better known as the AFLW. For Nyasha, the show combines two of her greatest loves, theatre and footy. She joined me in the Away studio to discuss where her passion for AFL kicked off.
1: I think I didn't have a choice. I was born into an AFL family. On both sides of my family, extended, everyone just loves AFL. And I did Auskick for a little bit when I was a kid, and then I kind of stopped playing for a while. And then when I was a teenager, I started playing again. And I think that AFL has just been a huge part of my identity.
0: When I was learning about you in order to have a chat, one thing that I read was that you're a big Cats fan. And I've got to be honest, I'm so deeply not a football person that my first thought was Cats the musical.
1: Oh my God.
0: And then I had to stop and think and be like, I suspect that's not what that's meant to be.
1: Different type of cat.
0: Different type of cat.
1: I love the Jellicle Cats, like.
0: And you can see where I made that mistake, because I was thinking actress, I was thinking theatre, and I saw Cats with a capital C, and I was like, of course.
1: Of course, that's the only thing that makes sense. No, I think that's a fair assumption for people in the arts to assume that. No, there is a football team called the Cats, and that's my team.
0: And so you are in Strong is the New Pretty. In some ways, you are bringing sport and particularly football to a theatre crowd. Mm-hmm. What has that process been like?
1: It's been very interesting, because we can almost assume that a lot of people in the theatre crowd might not be the hugest AFL fans. There are a lot that love theatre and AFL, but yeah, I think we've been catering the story to how can we tell this story about footy to people who might not actually know the rules to it. Our show is very physical, so it's been very fun exploring how we can bring the physicality of football to the stage, which we have found some very fun, creative ways to play games of footy on stage without threatening flying balls to the audience. No one's been hit yet, so that's good.
0: Because Strong is the New Pretty is based on real events that happened in the forming of the AFLW League. Do you want to tell me a little bit about, as someone who mistook the Geelong Cats for Cats the Musical, like, let's start from the start. Mm-hmm. What happened?
1: It happened not quickly. Our story, it's set sort of in 2017, which is when the league was officially made. But in the rehearsal room, we have been discussing how actually the creation of the AFL Women's League started decades ago. It started way before the league was actually made. And there were a lot of women who were ready to play footy and wanting to play footy. And it wasn't until kind of the coin dropped where everything just came together at once. But actually it was stretched out over a long period of time of women saying, no, we want this to happen. Exhibition matches being created and happening, but then nothing really coming from it. Women saying we want to play footy and then not being heard. And then eventually with some good pushes, everything came together and there was a league that was created. And some stories from the players that this doesn't specifically make it into the play, but when we were researching, we knew that the league at any point as it was being made, there was a fear that this would be the only women's season, that going forward, if this season didn't go the way that it wanted to, that there might not be a women's season in the future. So there were a lot of stakes riding on this 2017 season, which clearly went very well. And now we have what we know as the AFLW. Yeah.
0: I mean, as a football fan yourself and an actor, mm-hmm. what does it mean to you to be able to be part of, I guess, like the immortalization of this story?
1: It feels like a very funny crossover because for me, I guess the AFL side of me and then the acting side of me almost didn't happen at the same time. It was like AFL was when I was a teenager, and then at some point I realized I wanted to be an actor, and then I stopped playing AFL and then I went into acting, and then acting has taken over my life. And so for me also, it is my first year out of NIDA. So for the first professional production and main stage production that I do to be a crossover of like the two parts of me, it's just been a big full circle moment and everything's just made sense. So it's been a really lovely experience because of that.
0: I mean, it's an incredibly special show in that it's one that is effectively doing a national tour, like opened in Brisbane for the Brisbane Festival. You'll end in Sydney, but in sort of the between, there's been Canberra, there'll be Geelong. I'm sure that I've missed something. But like this sense of a national tour feels really rare at this particular moment in time as far as theatre goes. I mean, what does that feel like to be able to take the show to different parts of the country?
1: It feels very special, especially considering AFL is a nationwide sport and we can assume that everywhere all over the country there are AFL fans. And we've even had people like in Canberra, we had quite a few people who were like, yeah, we came from XYZ country town 3 hours, 4 hours away just to watch the show. So that feels really special to be able to bring this show to such a wide audience and capture such a wide audience for a sport that also has a wide audience.
0: What have been some of the highlights for you through this process, like through the tour and performing?
1: In one of the preview shows in Brisbane before the show opened, we had some of the Brisbane Lions AFLW team come and watch the show. And then afterwards we got to meet them and have a chat with them. And that was just really special, getting to meet some of the AFLW players and being like, oh my God, we're representing you on stage. And they were so excited about the show. And we got to talk to them about their lives as footy players. And we were like, how accurate is this? And they were like, firstly, pretty spot on. And then they were even talking about some of their own experiences of things that happen in the play. Like, for example, one of the player characters is a midwife and delivers a baby. And this AFLW star was talking about how she's also a midwife and how she one day went to footy training and then left and went and delivered a baby. And we're like, oh, that's insane. That's like such a great feeling to know that we're representing you on stage. So that was definitely a highlight.
0: Being a Geelong Cats fan, like how excited are you to be taking the show to Geelong?
1: I'm very, very excited. I plan on bringing a bunch of my Geelong jerseys and I have like a Geelong towel and like, we're only there for a week. I'm probably not even going to get a chance to wear it, but it's just for myself because I started going for Geelong when I was like 6 years old. It was just a decision I made when I was a kid and I've just stuck with it for the rest of my life. I've been invited to watch a Geelong women's training session. So I will definitely be going to that. If I can meet some of the girls, that would be another highlight of the trip. It does suck that the men's season has finished, so we can't watch any Geelong men's games, but the women's season is still going. I don't think they're playing in Geelong when we're there. And if they are, we'll probably have a show that clashes with it, which is one annoying thing that we can't actually watch many of the games because they clash with our shows. But yeah, it's just been very exciting.
0: Tell me about the moment that you found out that you were going to be in the show.
1: I was in my living room at home and my agent called me. And I had this like, you never want to get too excited about a show that you've auditioned for. But when I was auditioning for it, I just had this gut feeling because I was like, it's such a unique crossover, sport and theatre. And I played AFL my whole life. So when I was auditioning for it, I was like, oh my God, like I'm just bringing my whole childhood and my whole past and my family into this show and into this audition. So if I get it, it will just mean so much. And clearly the work that I had done was coming through in my audition tape because then I got the role. So it was almost just like a relief of like, oh, okay, like I don't have to get worried of getting my hopes up and getting disappointed because I've got the role. So it was just very exciting.
0: And then you're in the ensemble,
1: mm-hmm.
0: and that in some instances that means that you're part of almost like a great chorus, or like you're bringing like the physicality and the energy of the games to kind of heighten monologues that are happening sort of front of stage.
1: Mm-hmm.
0: What is the work that goes into that? Or like tell me a little bit about like what you need to do to be able to like bring that sense of energy and atmosphere.
1: It's a lot of being very mentally in tune with the rest of the ensemble. There were some very ensemble-y bits that required a lot of practice, and everything is very like timed out. So you need to be completely switched on, because if you're the one person that's out of rhythm, the whole thing kind of crumbles. So there were some things that we didn't lock in until like the preview shows. And it was a lot of practicing in front of a mirror to make sure we're all in time with each other. So there's that side of it that is very fun. And then there's also, I guess, the emotional side of it, and knowing that we as the ensemble are bringing, I guess, like a physical metaphor to words that are being said. And a lot of the movement that we do is non-literal, but it's creating kind of an emotion that supports the underneath of the text. And that's a good feeling to know that even though we're not front and center, that's not what it's about. It's about all of us coming together and creating this piece and giving the audience this like message in a non-literal way.
0: Yeah, because I think one of the challenges of being in the ensemble is that you have to be so skilled and so precise while not pulling focus, because you are there to support, and that's an incredible skill to be able to develop.
1: It's a real fine line, because like we're blessed with an incredible cast and everyone is so aware of the role that they play. And so it's a very fine line of being bold and making big, bold, interesting offers, but then not pulling focus, or knowing that if I do this to this scale, everyone's going to look at me, but it's not about me. It's actually about someone else. So you have to play with major and minor and helping guide the audience's eyes to where they're supposed to be in order to tell the story.
0: Yeah. And also like with such a physical show and one that is touring, it means that you're having to sort of renegotiate space.
1: Yeah.
0: Because stages are different sizes. They're like, there's like these little, yeah.
1: Yeah. And it's a funny thing, because this show, basically all the movement from the beginning to the end is very choreographed. It's very stand exactly here, hit your mark, at this moment, take a step back. Like, it's very choreographed. And there was a moment where we were in Canberra, and because of the size of the theatre and the spacing of the stage, there was just one moment where I had to be about half a step upstage. And then when we were doing this kind of choreography part in the show, my brain just couldn't comprehend that I was further upstage, and then I was doing like the movement and then I nearly fell over because I was half a step upstage from what I usually was, and it just threw me off. And it was such a simple thing, but I was like, my brain was like, nah, this doesn't make any sense.
0: For someone who has very recently graduated from an acting school, this must feel in some ways like a masterclass in acting, in performance.
1: A little bit. I mean, it's been amazing to work with all these girls who are very experienced. And it was like everything that I learned in drama school just clicked. And I was like, oh, this is what they're trying to teach us to do. This is what they mean when they say, like, make bold offers. I see the other girls doing it. I'm like, oh, okay. In drama school, it feels like everyone's trying to do the thing that they're telling us to do. So it's been great to just step outside and be like, oh, yeah, this is okay. It all makes sense. They're not lying to us in drama school.
0: they maybe know they what they're talking about.
1: Yeah, maybe.
0: Now, the show is written by Susie Miller, who is probably best known for her play Prima Facie. How familiar with her work were you?
1: So talking about drama school again, when I was at NIDA, Susie Miller was very idolized. Everyone knew her name. Everyone knew prima facie. It was very well spoken about. It would get brought up very often. And so when I got the audition for this show, I watched the National Theatre version of Prima Facie because I was waiting to watch it in theatres, but then I was like, I'll have to watch it before the audition. And I understood why it was spoken so highly of. And so to get the opportunity to work with Susie Miller and to be in one of her plays and to be able to help guide her work and the story that she's telling, it's just been such an honour. And I never would have expected that I would have got this opportunity, especially so quickly out of drama school. So it's just been, I feel very honoured and very grateful to have gotten this experience. And I feel like I'm a part of something so much bigger than me. And it's just been amazing.
0: Actor Nyasha Ogden there. She was speaking with me about Strong as the New Pretty, a new play from Susie Miller. Strong as the New Pretty runs from the 8th to the 11th of October at Geelong Arts Centre before heading to the Sydney Opera House, where you can catch it from the 22nd of October to the 5th of December. I'll have a link on Away's show page.

0: That was Yongwoo rock band King Stingray with their song Looking Out. I'm Rudy Bremer, here with you on Away, and it's time now for Word Up. I want to introduce you to this month's language legend, Annie Beth Wright. A TAFE teacher from Wiradjuri country, Annie Beth has learned 7 languages. And this month, she's going to share some words from one of the many languages of her country, Wailwan, starting with the meaning of Wailwan itself.
1: Bukulba means happy.
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11: Yama. Yama is a word that we use out our way, and that our way meaning Gumuroi, Yuwalarai, Yaliai, Wailwan, in relation to the word for a greeting. And so we say Yamagaid Nadu, and in Wailwan that actually means hello, name I. I've been given the honour of Auntie Beth, my official name Elizabeth Joyce Wright. I'm named after 3 grandmothers. My second daughter is also named, her middle name is Joyce, and her daughter's name is Joyce. So we're carrying on the Joyce name from in honour of my grandmother, Nan Joyce. When I was 5, my grandmother said, "Your dreaming is to be a teacher." I am an Aboriginal language teacher. I work at TAFE. We teach 7 Aboriginal languages at the moment. We're helping with others. My great-great-great auntie could speak 16. So she was a person who, when other nations came to our nation, our area, that she'd meet them. But I am a mum, a grandmother, and I also I was very honoured in 2024 I got New South Wales TAFE Teacher of the Year. A gentleman said to me, "Is that the Aboriginal one?" And I said, "Well, I got that one 2 years before that, but that was just one." I thought the first word I'd like to introduce is the word Wailwan. So understanding that that is the name of the nation, the Wailwan Nation, and what it derives of, Wail, is the word for not, and one on the end of it, Wailwan, relates to Buwan, which means having or with. So not having, it is a part of the Palmer Nguyen Nations from around Australia, which don't have the air sounds. So Gumuroi, which is my mother's father's side, Yuwalarai, which is my mother's mother's side, and then Wailwan, which is my dad's side. So, and even Wiradjuri. Wiradjuri is one of those nations also, which are of that Palmer Nguyen Nations, which don't have the air sounds and only have, you know, have 13 to 14 letters in their alphabet compared to the English. So, you know, that the fact that it's got a specific reason for it, the name, and also that it links to other nations around Australia. They say, I think there was 306 of the 400 Aboriginal languages in Australia of the Palmer Nguyen. Gambanadu, Galai. And thank you for listening to our beautiful language.
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0: That was Annie Beth Wright sharing a little of her language, Wailwan. You can find the full series of Word Up on ABC Listen or wherever you get your podcasts. That's the show for this week. But before I go, I need to take a moment to honour the passing of an elder who dedicated her life to Aboriginal education, Aunty Ruth Sims. Aunty Ruth was a founding and life member of the New South Wales Aboriginal Education Consultative Group, and was a much-loved member of her coastal communities. Vale, Aunty Ruth. You're so missed. Away was produced on the lands of the Gadigal by Ruby Ritchie and me, Rudy Bremer. Technical production by Simon Branthwaite. Away will have more Indigenous arts and culture for you next week, but in the meantime, you can find us on ABC Listen, along with Word Up and our Titter program Speaking Out, hosted by Larissa Barrett. This week, Aunty Mary Graham and Morgan Brigg discuss their book, Politics, Philosophical Ordering by Country. Until next time, I'm Rudy Bremer. Yalu.

0: Hello, I'm Adam Evans with the NIRS News. Just a warning, this story may distress some listeners. Australia has become increasingly unsafe for children over the past decade. A University of Sydney study has reviewed child abuse rates between 2014 and 2024. It found that sexual assault of girls under the age of 9 has increased by 32%. The figure jumped by 51% for girls aged 10 to 17. There was a 60% increase for boys aged between 10 and 17.
1: I was really hoping to see that Australia was becoming kind of a safer place for children. The main finding for me is that that's not what we're seeing, particularly for sexual assault and family and domestic violence. And particularly this sudden kind of increase over the last 3 to 5 years is really concerning.
0: That was Dr. Lucy Grummett from the University of Sydney on the ABC. Police say people inside a Sydney apartment where a 12-year-old boy was fatally shot last month had links to organised crime. 9 people were in the Norwest apartment at the time. The 19-year-old charged with murder was not well known to police. Homicide Squad Commander Joe Dewahy says some of the men present are connected to criminal gangs.
2: A group of those young males who are associated with the older brother of the 12-year-old male, who is an 18-year-old male, have links to organised crime groups, and we believe that one of them was in possession of that firearm as a result of their involvement in organised crime.
0: Police are still searching for the gun used in the shooting. A warning, this story includes the name of an Indigenous person who's died. A bequest from two sisters is helping Indigenous medical students pursue their studies at Charles Darwin University. Alison Jackson and Nancy Kingsland left $1 million to the university. The money will fund Indigenous student scholarships and support the university's First Nations programs. The man found guilty of killing rap star Tupac Shakur in 1996 will spend a minimum of 40 years in prison. 63-year-old Dwayne Keefe D. Davis has been sentenced in a Las Vegas court after being convicted of orchestrating the shooting in August. Prosecutors never alleged he fired the shots. Tupac's sister, Sakiwa Shakur, spoke to the court before the sentence was handed down.
3: I do believe that when you take a life like that, you deserve every minute. Every minute of the maximum amount of punishment.
0: Brisbane band Powderfinger has added 6 more shows to its reunion tour next year, less than a week after announcing their comeback. Huge demand during this morning's ticket pre-sales has prompted the band to add 2 extra shows in Brisbane and Melbourne and 1 more in Perth and Sydney. They'll now play 24 shows across Australia in their first tour since they split in 2010. A Live Nation pre-sale starts on Friday, with tickets going on sale to the general public on Monday at 10 a.m. Queensland time.
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0: To sport, and in rugby league, Brisbane Broncos star Reece Walsh will start at fullback tomorrow night, but Australian coach Kevin Walters is yet to decide who his first choice for the role will be at the World Cup. Walters hasn't named James Tedesco or any players involved in the NRL Grand Final in the starting lineup for tomorrow night's first game against New Zealand in Sydney. Walters says he's spoiled for choice.
7: They'll both get an opportunity. They're both Clive Churchill medalists, the last two, so I look at it that way. I'm very fortunate to have both of them in the team. They're different players, but I love what they both bring to the team. Obviously, Teddy's the more experienced custodian, but Reece is, you know, on the way up as such.
0: If you have any stories that you'd like to share with us, you can send us an email to news@nirs.org.au. you'd like to share with us, you can send us an email to news@nirs.org.au. That's news@nirs.org.au.
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My 105.

Oh, yeah. Well, he caught me napping then. Richie, Matt. Now, we better get back to the system here. And what is that? White Shades of Pale? Yeah. And Crazy Arms. And that was Richie, Matt. My cousin there, he'd been playing for many, many years. Him and his lovely wife, Lynn. They're his semi-retired. They live out in the country there. So good on you, Richie. Catch you up later. Our reserve, Roger Knox. That was for Florence. And for Sissy Mooney Griffin, Just an Illusion, Julia Zara. Now, time is 7:19. Thanks, Chazza. Chazza, she'll be back tomorrow evening again for 4 to 6. And you are listening to my 105.9 FM McKay, 95.7 Serena, JT's Country Sunset. And a big welcome to Bomber Bipper Media, 98.7 FM Cairns. That's Jackie, Trevor, Maddie, Ruby, and the rest of the valuable radio presenters up that way. And also a big hi to my two nephews there, Kane and Thomas John, and my niece, Sire, and husband Broden there, and children. And Florence and Nigel. There, she celebrated birthday. Florence, good on you, Florence. And Belle and Priscilla Louie, I'll meet them at Gold Coast next Wednesday. We're at Broad Beach there. Good on you, Belle. There, okay. Like we said, I'll take you up. We both go up to 9 o'clock tonight. And we cross over to the Mary G Show at 9 o'clock. 1800-822-112 or 495129. Okay, on with the request. Here we got Angelo, Vinny, and Dennis.

leaving the stress of the day behind. JT's Country Sunset. A little bit new, a little bit old. My 105.

Oh, the local legend, especially in the country music field, Mr. Graeme Connors, Pacifica. And that was going to Dennis, Di and Hannah. And once again, thanks, Lynn and Graeme, for being part of our 20 years celebration when we had it. Okay, up the top there, I'm counting on you, Elvis Presley. And that is for Angelo. How are you, Angelo? And for Vinny, I didn't jump the fence, Red Savine. So Angelo, Vinny, Dennis, Di and Anna, you all have a great evening. Hi there, Shivana. Shivana's got a Dolly Parton song, of course. And above her, we got one for Arthur. I think he's in Fiji. But anyway, the next two are going to their mother.

Yeah, Dolly Parton, going out to a Dolly Parton fan. Who's that? Someone team up with Dolly? Oh, Linda Ronstadt, Mr. Sandman. That's for Shivana. And Shivana, above you, was for your brother. Fijian style, sweet darling. Oh, he must be going. He must be over Fiji, or he's going over there. Good on you, Arthur. And for Mum, Sea Breeze of Old Mexico, and Coin, I love it. Okay, we're creeping up to the top of the hour. Here's a blast from the past, Mr. Baz Hall. Now, it's a long time since I've talked to Baz, but he's got a couple here coming up, and it's going out to Thelma.

leaving the stress of the day behind. JT's Country Sunset, a little bit new, a little bit old. My 105.

Yeah, blast from the past. A gentleman named Baz Hall. See of a heartbreak? Please help me, I'm fallen. They were the years, weren't they, Baz? And that was going out to Thelma and Baz. Good on you. Have a great evening. And yes, Thelma, Thelma's coming in to renew her membership or sign up. But talk about membership. We've got an AGM next month. And if you it's time to renew your membership, just come in and see Chaz. It's only $10. So, and bingo, ring up 49512979. Take some top of the hour. We got Willie Wiles, Ziggy, and Dennis Kersey, but one for Denise, end up with one for Gordon, Bill, and Jan.

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0: And the stars are your best friends.
1: Seemann,
0: and though you find your thrills
1: denn die Fremde,
0: in the places far away from me,
1: warte,
0: just remember, I'm always waiting
1: auf dich,
0: when your journey ends.

0: Hello, I'm Adam Evans with the NIRS News. A warning, this story may be distressing for some listeners. A University of Sydney study has found violence against children across Australia has climbed sharply over a decade. The researchers reviewed reports of abuse against children from 2014 to 2024. It found abuse against girls aged 10 to 17 increased by 51% over that period. Over the same period, there was a 60% increase for boys in the same age group. The researchers are calling for more investment in preventing and monitoring abuse against children.
1: So we can't fix what we don't measure. And so I think if we were to focus more on some of our national data systems, then we might be able to ensure that, you know, we can enable better early intervention. We know what works.
0: That was Vicky Moore from the child advocacy group 54 Reasons on the ABC. Bundjalung man Mick Mundine has appeared in a Sydney court today over alleged sexual assault charges. Police allege the 79-year-old sexually abused a 15-year-old girl in Redfern in 1986. Mr. Mundine has been released on bail. He refused to answer questions from reporters outside the court.
2: How do you feel about your alleged victim?
3: Who do you like to say?
2: Will you be fighting these charges?
0: His case has been adjourned to October 28. Indigenous artist, designer and creative director Jacob Nash has been appointed as the curator of the Aboriginal-led Parchma Festival next year. His resume includes 12 years as the head of design at Bungara Dance Theatre and theatre design at the Sydney Theatre Company and Bell Shakespeare. Organisers say Jacob will use his creative vision and experience to build on the festival's proud legacy. He says he wants to shape the festival that speaks to the whole nation. The festival will be held in Alice Springs from April 9 to 18 next year. And Tupac Shakur's family has pushed for the harshest possible sentence for a man convicted of orchestrating his murder. A Las Vegas judge has sentenced Dwayne Keefe D to a minimum of 40 years in prison for the shooting in 1996. Tupac's stepbrother, Maurice Shakur, told the court how his death has affected the family.
4: Pac didn't get a chance to have any kids. Pac didn't see his nieces and nephews grow up. And Pac didn't have a trial. All Pac got was a death sentence.
0: We'll have more coming up next.
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0: To sport, and Australian coach Kevin Walters will rotate his squad for the team's first two games of the Rugby League World Cup. Walters named Reece Walsh at fullback and Mitchell Moses and Cameron Munster in the halves for the team's first match against New Zealand tomorrow night in Sydney. He hasn't selected James Tedesco or any other players involved in the NRL Grand Final in the starting lineup. Walters says they'll get their chance in the game coming up against Fiji.
9: Everyone will play next week. Who's not playing this week will play next week. I feel that's my objective as the coach, is to give everyone an opportunity. I'd happily play all of them tomorrow, but we've only got 19 positions, you know, in the side for tomorrow's game. Well, that will change next week.
0: Now for a look at the capital city weather for the country. A possible shower on Maganja, Brisbane with a top of 23. 23 and showers on Gadigal Country, Sydney, while it's 18 and partly cloudy on Ngunnawalgambri Country, Canberra. 21 and partly cloudy in Nam, Melbourne, and cloudy in Nipaluna, Hobart with a max of 16. A top of 22 and sunny in Tundunya, Adelaide. A possible early morning thunderstorm and 22 degrees for Boorloo, Perth, and showers in Garamilla, Darwin with a top of 33. If you have any stories that you'd like to share with us, you can send us an email to news@nirs.org.au. That's news@nirs.org.au.

Robert Thornton, Wharton, another loving angel. Before that, we had Paddy Williams, Slim Dusty. Hey, the time is 8:08. 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A big hi to Jackie, Trevor, Maddie, Ruby, and the rest of their valuable radio presenters up there. Don't forget to hear Trevor 5 days a week on our station with his one-hour Radio Talk Black radio show from 11 o'clock to 12. A big hi to my nephews up that way, Kane and Thomas John and Sire and my niece and husband Broden. Also Florence and Nigel. Florence, I think, celebrated a birthday the last couple of days. Hi there, Nigel. And Belle and Priscilla Louis up there, because this time next year, Belle, I'll be sitting probably with Belle and Priscilla down at the Gold Coast at the Hotel Sofitel at Broad Beach. 1800-822-112 or 49512979. We're both going to go up to 9 o'clock tonight, and we're both going to switch over, if nothing happens wrong, to the Mary G Show. And in the meantime, if you'd like to request 1800-822-112 or 49512979. No, we're heading down there to Karina. Hi there, Karina. For once, we've got three of your songs right.

0: Oh, yes, Karina, we got three right out of three, didn't we? Country is Toy Casadale, Great Southern Land, Ice House, and Luke Combs there does to me. You have a great evening, Karina. Now, the birthday, the Bushman Bakery birthday logbook, I see, and wedding anniversary. I see today, Delwyn Springer. Best wishes from her husband, Rob, children and grandchildren, all the cousins here in Brisbane, Auntie Carmel and family. Yes, and I'll try and play Unchained Melody before the night's out. And who else is here? On the 14th, Vicky McHugh and Joyce McMillan, is it? And Marola Dula. Good on you. So everybody, hope you enjoyed the day. Okay, Chazza, how are you? 8:23. And you are listening to My 105.9, McKay, 95 Serena, with Bump and Bipper, 98.7 FM Cairns. A big hi to Jackie, Trevor, Maddie and Ruby there and the rest of the valuable presenters. Don't forget, he, Trevor, on our station five days a week, 1 hour, from 11 to 12. Okay, let's move on. We got, who we got? Oh, Chaz has got a couple of songs here.
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1: On a warm summer's evening, on a train bound for nowhere, I met up with a gambler. We were both too tired to sleep, so we took turns of staring out the window at the darkness. Boredom overtook us,

Yeah, it's the last three set of songs going out to the CEO, Chazza. Hey, you there, Chazza. Don't forget The Gambler. We started off with Charlie Pride medley. In the middle there, we had Pussycat, Mississippi. And talking about Chazza, she's right into it now. She's getting ready for other things. And one of the things, important things that she's getting ready for is our AGM. And just to remind everybody, the membership, you haven't renewed it. Please do, because AGM's on the 27th, and it's an important AGM too, deals with different things. So, yes, just ring her up, 49512979, and Mingo, just her or your membership that she can put down. And we look forward for the AGM on 27th November. Okay, last set of songs here going out to the cousins out there at Homebush.

Yes, all I have to offer you is me, Davina Nichols, and yours truly. Thanks to the late Owen Klebby. We had a lot of fun doing that. And yes, Davina is still here. We were supposed to do some gospel songs, but she's down at Rockhampton. But that also was going out to, that's Ron and Pat, but also going out to Greg Soper, because he used to love Davina singing in the early days. But Ron and Pat, Marty Robbins there begging to you. It's a Sin, Eddie Arnold. Some Broken Hearts Never Mend. That's Owen Klebby, the late Owen Klebby. And hi there, the girls, Anita and Alana. And yes, he was right into the music, the late Owen Klebby. Well, that's all for me now. I'm back again Saturday morning. I'm the jam with JT on Saturday morning, and from 8 o'clock to 10. Okay, I'm going to leave you with a bit of music and have a safe evening, and I'll catch you up later.

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Hello, my name is John Cooper from Beagle Bay. 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You mix it all up, and what do you get? You get a very smooth chocolate. And by God, you get very smooth chocolate. That's what I am, all the way from Beagle Bay.

What now, you lot there? This is the Mary G Show, and my name is Kathy Watson. I hope you guys have a good night and enjoy her program, Peckham and Australia-wide.

0: Hello, this is Mark Norville from Norville Gallery in Derby, and you're listening to the amazing Mary G.
1: Ah, oh, thank you, darling. I think I'm pregnant there.
0: You're pregnant over the airwaves.
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I hope you're having a fine time. Anytime you want to lay it on the line, listen to Mary G. Shine. Right on time here in the Kimberley. Hope you like it.

0: Hello, my name is John Cooper from Beagle Bay. Remember, you take a little bit of black and roll up, and what do you get? Clip. And by God, you get... Hello, my name is John Cooper from Beagle Bay. Remember, you take a little bit of black and a little bit of white. You mix it all up, and what do you get? You get a very smooth chocolate. And by God, you get very smooth chocolate. That's what I am, all the way from Beagle Bay.
1: What now, you lot there? This is the Mary G. Show, and my name is Kathy Watson. I hope you guys have a good night and enjoy her program, Peckham and Australia-wide.

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1: And we are talking to Mary G. Show, my new area. And of course, we can't stop some people because they keep going. And of course, I'm talking about Kathy.
2: Don't darn me.
1: What?
2: Don't darn me. If I don't come, you'll say, oh, you forget me.
1: How to go pick you up what you're talking about?
2: Must.
1: Eh?
2: Must.
1: You like a tourist.
2: Mind you.
1: Yeah. Anyway, what's the latest, Kathy?
2: Nothing much, just cold, and the wind weather was lovely, and a few times during the day it's warming up.
1: Yeah.
2: Mango season coming in full rip now.
1: I've seen them all hanging.
2: Yeah, must. So soon it'll be mango time.
1: Not long. No one will be coming out again.
2: Yeah, oh, a little bit. A few of them singing out, but not much.
1: Yeah, true. Well, when the mangoes are out, they'll be full bore.
2: I tell you what.
1: Yeah. Anyway, and Christmas not far now, Kathy?
2: Oh, my God. In two weeks' time, we'll be ending up October, then it'll be November. Oh, God.
1: I know. My God, have mercy. Anyway, yep. Here's a song from the great man himself, mind you. You thinking who?
2: You.
1: Right?
2: I don't know. Well, you never say his name.
1: Jimmy Cliff.
2: Not Jimmy Little.
1: No, Jimmy Cliff, we say.

0: Yes, Jimmy Cliff there, mind you, with that beautiful song there, Kathy. And it is Journey. We're all on a journey, aren't we?
1: Yes, me.
0: Yeah, so there you go, mind you. What, what a beautiful song. And, of course, it's about the journey of life.
1: True God, Mary.
0: Yeah. What are you feeling holy for?
1: What for? You just said journey of life, and I said true God.
0: Yeah, there you go.
1: Don't tell me what I'm thinking of.
0: Eh?
1: Any kind of journey, whether it's rough or smooth or sideways or crossways or straight.
0: Aye.
1: They're going out of there, scratching, popular.
0: Aye. Oh, God have mercy. They're always scratching. Never before, mind you. But anyway, there's a beautiful woman out there.
1: Yes, a very big special shout-out going out to my sister, Rena Dan, who will be turning 70 on Saturday.
0: 70? She looks 16.
1: Yes, well, she is turning 70.
0: Aye, she looks nothing.
1: Yeah, probably my Yago Peter Marshall might be still looking around for him.
0: Aye.
1: And also from the gang there, from Nightingale, they want to say this song for you too, Jij. And I hope you have a wonderful day on
0: Who's
1: Saturday.
0: That? Who's that, Jij?
1: Rena Dan.
0: Oh, I thought you were saying somebody else as well.
1: No.
0: Oh.
1: And I know she likes this song. It's called Beautiful Woman by Jimmy Little. Not Jimmy Big or Small or whatever. Jimmy Little.
0: Jimmy Little one, yeah. Well, there you go.
1: I hope you enjoy the song, Jij.
0: And what is his name will be there?
1: Who?
0: You know who.
1: Well, he lived there. Just song for Rena, anyway.
0: Yeah, but, you know, I want to play it for his wife. Because she's a jealous woman, you know?
1: Well, she'll just try them out, Mary, and you'll see what's the reception you'll get from her.
0: What for?
1: Play the song.
0: Yeah, but I wanted to monument her, you know?
1: Aye?
0: Monument her. You know,
1: I don't know.
0: Make the song celebrate her too.
1: Well, go on, that's well say going out to her.
0: Because she got my leftovers, you know.
1: Yeah. Oh my God.
0: Yeah. So you know, poor old. I don't know what he's seeing her, you know, because.
1: Oh, they made a beautiful couple, two of them.
0: Yeah, or we could have made a beautiful couple too.
1: No, don't put himself, Mary.
0: Aye.
1: Don't put himself. For I'll God's give him sake, that many, he'll flog you everywhere.
0: I'd give him that many kids. Yeah. Abraham Lincoln, you know?
1: Yep, yeah. Abraham Lincoln.
0: Now yeah, anyway.
1: He's solid, my son.
0: And the song is?
1: Beautiful Woman for you, Jij, and all the best for Saturday. Turning a big...

0: Yes, beautiful woman, Kathy.
1: Yes, going out to my sister, Rena Dan. Happy 70th for you on Saturday and from the Nightingale.
0: I still can't believe she's 70.
1: Yeah, she's turning 70 on Saturday.
0: How come?
1: That come.
0: Eh?
1: That come.
0: Yeah, but she look young.
1: Well, I know. You know, wonder Yago Peter Marshall might be still looking around.
0: Well, hey, no, well, there you go. Mind you, what a
1: hey.
0: Good old Rena.
1: Yes. Yes.
0: Beautiful lady.
1: Mm. Yes. And?
0: What?
1: You got the next song ready?
0: Yes, Father Goose.
1: A special, there's another special shout out going out to the late Agnes Rowe. Her first anniversary is today, Mary.
0: Yeah.
1: And it's from her three sisters, Helen Cox, Mary Cox, and Gertie Cox. And it is the lovely version of Cinderella by Slim Dusty. Egil Egiro, can't be 1 year today, Pobla. God rest your soul. May you rest in peace.
0: And we shall play it?
1: Cinderella by Slim Dusty.
0: Is he slim?
1: Well, he's slim can't build. That's a stage song, right?

0: Yes, Johnny Albert there, and a beautiful number there, Kathy.
1: Yes, and the song
0: before. Never before.
1: Yeah, and the song before went out especially to the late Aggie Rowe from his three sisters, Helen Cox, Gertie Cox, and Mary Cox. Cinderella.
0: Mind you.
1: Mm-hmm.
0: Yeah, what a beautiful number that one is.
1: Yep. Yeah.
0: Okay, well, this song here is from the man himself, Mr. John Bennett.
1: Yes.
0: And this goes out for all the Gidjigara people.
1: Well, they're now going up to all out there in Nightingale and wherever, and then tomorrow it'll be in Dora Street.
0: Aye. Mm. Well, there you go, mind you.
1: Yeah.
0: Well, here it is.
1: Gambler. And it's, you turn it off, eh? And also, happy birthday for yesterday to Shannon Arrow, grandson. Yeah. Happy birthday to you.
2: Yeah.
1: And Gertie.

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0: 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You are not alone. Healing starts with connection.
1: Yes, that's true, Kathy.
2: Yes, that is true.
1: Hey, you connected?
2: I don't know, might be.
1: You got jumper lead or?
2: And he had my mouth.
1: Oh, well, that's good enough. Yeah. What about you, Paulette? Are you connected?
3: Well, I don't know, but I like Kathy's answer about the mouth.
1: Yeah.
3: Yeah, that connects to a lot.
1: Don't back off now. Kathy, put a microphone, you move back a bit more.
3: That connects to a lot of things, doesn't it? Mm. The mouth, hey?
1: Imagine it's a man's lips.
3: Oh, lips, is it?
1: Yeah. Hey, Kathy, that's right. Kathy, well, eat him up, that microphone.
2: I tell you what.
3: Well, it certainly doesn't look like a man's lips. I'll give you the tip.
1: Oh, don't worry about that. Use your imagination.
3: Well, I am, and it's not lips.
1: It's from Africa, that one.
3: From where?
1: Africa.
3: Africa.
1: Juju lips.
3: Oh, all right.
1: Yeah. Hey, Kathy.
2: Yeah, they got big lips. Juju lips.
1: She had to feed the whole lot of, you know. Mm. Yeah, anyway. We've got a song now, and Kathy, this song is for, I don't know, I've never heard of this artist before.
2: Well, I didn't either.
1: Heidi Hall.
2: Heidi Hall, and well, that's something about radio.
1: Eh? Thank God for the radio.
2: And it's a birthday call out to going to Gordon Marshall.
1: Yep.
2: Happy birthday for Monday from Saline, Trace and Pauline.
1: Monday, the three sisters.
2: Mm-hmm.
1: Yeah, Dominic and Dominic.
2: Dominica,
1: yeah.
2: The singing nuns mob.
1: The singing nuns mob, yeah.
2: Mm-hmm.
1: Mind you, and Saline Leader.
2: Yeah, and they're listening loud and clear, Mary.
1: Oh, true.
2: Yes.
1: I've got to go and see them. I haven't seen them for that long.
2: They are out and about.
1: Eh?
2: Mm.
1: Oh, well, I hope they not wild with me.
2: Well, especially up to you. You've got to face the music, Mary.
1: I know, but the music is too loud.
2: Oh, well.
1: Especially Saline, my God.
2: We won't waste time with you.
1: You don't know her when she talks. You got to listen really hard because he's like a Gatling gun, eh?
2: Yep. Yeah,
1: like
2: give her a
1: yeah. How come he speak like that?
2: I don't know, Mary.
1: Is that Beagle Bay style?
2: Yep.
1: Eh?
2: Mm-hmm.
1: Oh, how come you don't talk like it?
2: Well, sometimes I get, when I get carried away.
1: I know, I heard you.
2: Yep.
1: And colourful language.
2: Oh, possum boy.
1: Hey, Kathy. Paulette, you heard a colourful language?
3: Oh, I certainly have.
1: Yeah, my God. I mean,
3: yes, was shocked.
1: Yeah? You got shocked for her.
3: Yeah, oh, the language. You know?
1: I know, and yet she's doing rosary.
2: Yeah, you're right, I don't care.
1: Well, devil waiting for you.
2: I tell you.
1: Yeah.
2: Oh, God, who's ringing up now?
1: Somebody. Anyway, Heidi Hogg, and of course, thank God for the radio, mind you.
4: Vision. On the wrong end of the highway.
2: And boys, too.
4: When the long night.
2: Gordon and
4: no
2: his two sons.
3: Yeah.
2: All right, and happy birthday, Yago Gordon from Sailing, Pauline and Trace, and your two sons. Thank God for the radio.
1: We'll start them up again. Halfway through the song and he's
2: telling us. Oh, God, what are they ringing
1: me? Well, no, she did say for Gordon and the sons. So.
2: Yeah.
1: Yeah, that's true, yeah. But we should find a man for one of them.
2: Oh, God. Put him play song for God's sake. He'll be growling.
1: Huh?
2: He's listening what you're saying, you know?
1: Yeah. You got to help me, Paulette.
2: No, don't look for backstop.
3: Isn't there any men that you know, Mary, that could help you out there?
1: No, they're all my mans.
3: Oh, well, I
1: don't want to share
3: you,
1: them.
3: Like, share them? Jeez.
1: No. They're greedy, them. Yeah. like Kathy, you know?
2: Jesus, what for me greedy one, y'all?
1: Yeah. I was going out with John Cooper once. He broke my heart.
2: Oh, true.
1: Yeah. Everything broken. Elastic the lot.
2: Oh, God. Axel and all.
1: Yeah. Anyway, let's get on with the song. Start it again, mind you. Because Saline, you got to answer when you ring, you know?
2: I tell you, there you go. It's on air and it's ringing.
1: Good Marshall and the sons, mind you, and also to the beautiful wife.
2: Yep.
1: You know who she is?
2: Glennis.
1: Yes.
2: Mm-hmm.
1: You're on the page.
2: Yep.
1: Good. Yeah.

0: What's wrong?
1: I know Dusty Springfield will go walk about there.
0: Oh, you're going to play it?
1: No, you got to do that request first.
0: No, we'll play it, because you like bossing me around.

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1: Hi, my name is Gingy Marnie. 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I have at present three other workers in my team, Sahara Marnie and Kirk Coffin. 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Some examples of institutions are schools, churches, missions, hospitals, sports clubs, orphanage, children homes or welfare services, foster care. For you to access redress, the institution responsible for the abuse must have joined the National Redress Scheme, which we can look up before going any further. You can apply for redress if you experienced institutional child sexual abuse before 1st of July 2018, you were born before 1st of July 2010, and you are an Australian citizen or permanent resident. The redress scheme started in 1st of July 2018 and will end on the 30th of June 2028. However, all applications must be made by 30th of June 2027. The Kimberley Stolen Generation Redress Support Services offer free emotional support, practical support, information and guidance, support during the application, legal and financial advice, specialist and culturally safe rich support, support before, during and after applications. 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The scheme started in 1st of July 2018 and will end on the 30th of June 2028. All applications must be made by 30th of June 2027.
2: That's the special message, Cathy.
3: Yes, that's right, Mary.
2: Yeah.
3: Mm-hmm.
2: When you look at me and you want to praise me up, you say Hail Mary to me?
3: I'll say, get lost, Mary.
2: Aye, well, fair enough then. Well, anyway, I've got a song here to Barry and Liz Tallack.
3: Yes, there's Auntie, Mama Liz and Brother Barry.
2: Yes. And, of course, they're in South Headland.
3: Yes.
2: Yep. And, of course, and also the song goes out to all my mob from Velma Michaels as well.
3: Yeah, and on that note too, Mary, we're going out to Dre Dolby and to Kay. And this is in memory of the granny and and his mum.
2: Yeah.
3: Hmm.
2: No worries. Well, that's the moral of the story, isn't it?
3: Yeah.
2: Precious memories.
3: True God. And to Simon too, Pula.
2: Yeah, Simon. Hmm. I seen them today in Brahms.
3: All right, yeah. See, the car was parked outside my place, so.
2: But Kay was giving me cold shoulders.
3: Well, I tell you, he's minding his cowboy when he see Mary G around.
2: I know, and someone said, "Mary, do you reckon I should dye my hair?" And I said, "Yes, please." Mm-hmm. He was supposed to come here tonight to perform and play some songs live.
3: Yeah.
2: Shadows and stuff like that, but he, big of his style, he's turning up at 2 amps, you know. I don't know. We've got to plan it properly. So we make sure we get the sound right.
3: Yep.
2: Otherwise, if we don't get the sound right, I'll get uppercut from Kay, you know.
3: Yeah,
2: so,
3: I tell you. Mm-hmm.
2: Yeah, so. Anyway. Yes, but your message still.
3: Yeah.
2: I've got to tell a condolence today myself.
3: So, yeah.
2: But I hope that all the family is fine.
3: Mm-hmm.
2: And this song here is by the man himself.
3: Mr. Jim Reeves.
2: Yes, that's right. All the way from Bijedeng, eh?
3: Koi.
2: Where are you from?
3: He's somewhere in America.
2: And the song, of course, Velma, she's up in Mullawa.
3: Yeah.
2: Yeah, so there you go. Cunningham too, you know?
3: Hmm.
2: Yeah. But she asks this special song, Precious Memories. Hope you like it.

0: What a beautiful song.
1: True, and Jim Reeves, the way how he sings it too.
0: Yo, Jim Reeves still going. Yeah.
1: I'll stop him, don't.
0: Yeah, he even put his brakes on that.
1: Oh, I'll go and put him with brakes.
0: A Touch of Sadness with the other song, yeah.
1: Mm.
0: But, yeah, so hope you enjoyed that there, then Precious Memories and Jim Reeves. And
1: yep.
0: Yeah, I look over at Angela, and he looks like Jim Reeves, doesn't he?
1: Yeah.
0: Yeah. Same face.
1: Oh, yeah.
0: Well, I wonder if he can sing like Jim Reeves.
1: Well, he can sing, that's for sure.
0: I know, Mr. La Bamba himself.
1: Yeah. Mm-hmm.
0: Yeah. Why don't you like singing that song?
2: Sorry?
0: Yes, you.
2: Yeah, also, what was the question?
0: La Bamba.
2: La Bamba.
0: Everybody loves that song.
1: Yeah.
2: Yeah, they should learn to sing it.
0: Oh. See what I mean, Kathy?
1: No, ole, ole.
0: Eh?
1: Ole, ole.
0: What for ole, ole?
1: Hot, or whatever that thing.
0: Ah, oh, that one. God, that got everybody going.
1: Mm.
0: Yeah. You like hot, Kathy?
1: No, I like be cold.
0: Ah. Anyway, you got a song?
1: A special song going out to the Dolby family, the Williams family, the Whedon family, and the Chainsides family. A sad thing happened the other day, and also a former Amelia Mara stop. There's her, Miss Dolby, and Mr. Clemens. They were both of our Amelia Mara's workers, and they left us.
0: Yeah.
1: Yeah, so, and thinking of them and the family, too.
0: Sad times, isn't it?
1: Mm, yeah.
0: Yeah. Anyway, here it is. Turn back time.

0: Yes, very sad song, Cathy.
1: That is, and it means a lot, Mary. And yeah. Like I say, it's going out to the Dolby, the Williams.
0: It's worse when you haven't had the chance to say goodbye.
1: Yes.
0: You know, because we lose a lot of people unexpectedly, you know?
1: Yep. So like I said, the Dolby, the Williams family, the Whedons, the Chernsides, and the Clements family.
0: Yep. Yeah.
1: And the, both of them are, were past workers of Milliamara.
0: Yep.
1: Yep. See, and it's a lovely song, man. And it goes for everyone who lost their loved ones.
0: Yep. And especially for Kay.
1: Hmm. Yep. And for Gia Kay, too.
0: Yep. No worries, Kay. What's the next song?
1: You got Daniel O'Donnell ready to go?
0: Oh, God have mercy.
1: Yes?
0: Yes, I do have Donald.
1: Daniel O'Donnell.
0: Yeah.
1: And it's going out to Kathleen Watson and Kathleen McKenzie.
0: What, all the Kathleen's?
1: Yeah. And the song says it all. I take you home again, Kathleen.
0: And who's this from?
1: From my big sister, Kathleen McKenzie.
0: It sounds like it's a message in there.
1: Yeah, and from her little sister, Kathleen Watson.
0: Aye.
1: The two Ks.
0: Not from a man.
1: Not from a man. That's from Gia Gia.
0: Ah, okay. Well, fair enough then. And who is Daniel O'Donnell?
1: A good singer, boy, Mary.
0: He's Irishman.
1: Irishman, must.
0: Yeah, well, here he is.
1: Here we go.

0: I'll take you home, Kathleen.
1: That's right, Mary.
0: Yes, and there you go, mind you.
1: Yes, big shout out to my big cousin sister, Kathleen McKenzie.
0: Yes.
1: From Kathleen Watson.
0: Mind you, older Kathleen.
1: Older Kathleen.
0: Yeah. Yeah. Mm. Yeah. Kathleen Madeira here.
1: and Kathleen G.
0: Yeah. No. Yeah. That's true, that's true. Mm. Anyway. Mm. Angela, you ate?
2: I'm what?
0: Have you eaten?
2: No. I haven't.
0: You can't.
2: I can, but I haven't eaten.
0: Or pizza, they help yourself.
2: Oh, okay.
0: Yeah.
1: No cook tonight.
0: Kathy ate one herself.
1: No, and he had one piece, not one box.
0: Celine. There now, Celine, God have mercy, still going.
1: Yes?
0: You can't talk on the radio. Do you talk on the radio?
3: Hi.
0: Yeah, so there you go, mind you. What are you? You're listening to me, Mary G, and of course, we'll get Kathy here talking to the world, mind you. What are you? I don't know why she don't stop, but she doesn't. But anyway, that's Kathleen.
4: 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I'm gulmudging for Mary G, but you're listening to The Mary G Show, live, right around Australia. What are you? Hey, Mary, can I be your little white ringer?
3: Ow.
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0: Ah, thank you, darling. I think I'm pregnant, eh?
5: You're pregnant over the airwaves.
0: Yes, they call that digital, darling.
6: Hello, everybody. My name is J.W. Coops, better known as John Cooper, and you're listening to the Mary G. Show. And my God, she's one of the most beautiful females that the good Lord ever put on this planet. Yeah. Every time I look or see the Mary G. Show or look at it, the ache in my heart becomes unbearable. And forgot to mention, you're listening to the Mary G. Show right across Australia.
0: Yes, there you go, mind you. The microphone was still on. We're still talking. Mark, you only learn to shut up.
1: Well, can't have people ringing for a request, Mary G. Going.
0: No. Who was that?
1: That was Celine.
0: Again?
1: Yeah.
0: Oh, I think this is a Gordon Marshall show.
1: Well, this is. Well, better both.
0: Country bumpkin, you know?
1: Mm-hmm.
0: Yeah.
1: Go on. We got the next one up, ready to go?
0: Yes.
1: Go on.
0: Roadworks?
1: Roadworks, and it's going out to Jackie Dixon, mind you. Mim, I know you're listening there. At Nightingale, and this song especially for
0: I saw
1: you.
0: Them the other night at Gimme Gimme Bar. Roadworks played, Footprints played, and...
1: Silhouettes
0: played, mind you.
1: Oh, solid.
0: Three iconic bands, and of course, Angela Swinger never stopped moving, you know?
1: Oh, well, what about his foot? Because he's pretty good in
0: organizing
1: the guitar from his foot.
0: Yeah. It was good. And Angela, did you enjoy the gig?
2: I did. It was really a good night.
0: Yeah.
2: It was a very good night. I enjoyed it a lot.
0: Did you tap your feet?
2: I did, yeah.
0: Did you move your feet?
2: Yeah.
0: Kathy wants to know. Kathleen, no?
1: Because I freaked out many years ago when you guys was practicing in Perth.
0: Yeah.
1: And I said, what is this man doing with his foot? But he was working
2: tip-toe.
1: There.
2: Tiptoe.
1: Huh? His toe or something, anyway.
0: It was moonwalking.
1: Or moonwalking, or something, anyway, with footwalking.
0: Like Michael Jackson.
1: I was spinning out on that,
0: Well, you want to learn to do that yourself.
1: Jesus, we'll be missing things. We've got Morong on our foot.
0: Anyway, for the roadworks, we're fantastic than that. So it was good to see the boys. They all look the same.
1: Yeah.
0: They don't get old, Hordrong.
1: I don't know. They're in good paddock in Wyndham Town there.
0: Must be. And, of course, it was Roxanne Bird's 60th birthday.
1: Yeah.
0: So
1: yeah.
0: Thanks to Arnold McKenzie for putting on the show, for Roxanne and Roxanne being there, the star of the night. So,
1: Oh, well, that is lovely. And like I said, Mary, well, this song going out especially to Jackie Dixon, Mim, you know who, from your secret admirer.
0: And I can relate to the song.
1: All right.
0: Because I'm anybody's bait.
1: Well, you promise I'm not anybody's bait.
0: I'm anybody's bait.
1: You reckon, Mary?
0: I've been turned up Angela already.
1: Oh, God.
0: Yeah.
2: Keep dreaming.

0: anybody's bait.
1: Yeah, going out especially to Mim Jackie Dixon from A Secret Admirer.
0: Yeah.
1: Mm-hmm.
0: And I'm somebody's blown bait too, you know.
1: Ooh, anybody?
0: The casino.
1: Leave him, boy. You like hiding Mary?
0: Eh?
1: You like hiding, boy? You got big girl. Who want Macron or you? He'll just sling you around.
0: I don't want his own. I want him. Eh?
1: Oh, God, don't start.
0: What for?
1: He got a wife already. What wrong with you?
0: Yeah, he can still have his wife, but me on the side, you know?
1: Ingrid, well, you're that wonderful, Mary.
0: I'm delicious, thank you very much.
1: Okay.
0: Eh?
1: Happen?
0: Can you put in a word for me?
1: No, that's my son.
0: So?
1: No.
0: Well, tell him I got a moon for you.
1: Oh, God.
0: Eh?
1: That's the moon up there in Mary G's studio.
0: Oh, God. Anyway, next song?
1: Celine, we haven't got that one by Ginger Cox, you're precious, but we got Memories Number One. And it's going out to Carmel and the family from Celine, Trace, and Pauline, and also Carmel from myself, too. And like I said, your girl was one of our staff at Millie and Mara, and also to the Stevens family in Derby. Auntie passed away on Monday, Auntie A. Stevens, to Brenda, Lofi Benning, Angelina. Sorry to hear that about passing up Auntie A. Stevens. So there you go, Mary.

0: Yes, what a beautiful song that is.
1: And Godmum singing together.
0: Yeah.
1: And like I said, Saline Mary didn't have the other one what you wanted, but that was more or less the closest one to Carmel and family.
0: Yeah.
1: From Trace, Saline, and Pauline and
0: speaks
1: family.
0: Speaks for itself, yeah.
1: And myself too.
0: You've got to fit yourself in there.
1: Well, because I know the family.
0: That's all right. That's good.
1: I don't care, Mary. Don't get jealous. We know you're hungry for all the mats.
0: I'm just saying that it's good that you fit yourself in there.
1: Get lost. I know where you're coming from.
0: Where we're coming from?
1: From Broome.
0: Oh. Angela, you got a song you want to play?
2: Yeah, I want to request a song for all the people who work at KSG with me.
0: What's that, Kentucky Fried Chicken?
2: Yes.
0: Oh, yeah. Kathy likes it, Kentucky.
2: No, it's a KSG.
0: Eh?
2: Kentucky Fried Goose.
0: Oh, Kentucky Fried Goose, Kathy.
1: Mm. Yeah. All right, go on.
0: You eat them goose?
1: No, I don't eat that rubbish.
0: What then?
1: I don't trust. I want to know what I'm eating.
0: They eat them in Darwin.
1: I know. They eat them in Darwin.
0: Yeah?
1: Mm.
0: But you don't like them?
1: No.
0: Have you tasted it?
1: No, I don't trust.
0: What for?
1: I don't like it.
0: You might turn into a goose.
1: Oh, well, I'm mother goose anyway.
0: Yeah, well, that's true, yeah. Angela, you ate goose or geese or?
2: Yes, I have.
0: You have? Where, back home or here?
2: Yeah, yeah.
0: And what did it taste like?
2: It's something between chicken and turkey.
0: Yeah?
2: Yeah, it's pretty good.
0: White meat or?
2: Yeah, white meat.
0: Oh, okay. Yeah. There you go, mind you, Kathy.
1: I don't know. As long as he red meat, that's good enough.
2: Yeah.
0: Mm. Anyway, you want a song?
2: Yes, I did. Yeah. To all my colleagues at Kimberley Stolen Generation, brings back memories.
0: I know you. How come you never won the float parade?
1: We did.
2: We did win something.
0: Oh yes, you did.
1: Best overall community. Where you was, Mary?
2: Yeah,
0: I know
2: exactly.
0: Where I was.
2: Yeah.
0: What did you should have danced, Kathy?
1: Top boy, hot all day. You know.
2: Yeah.
1: Even singing that song.
2: Yeah, it was a hot day. Yeah.
0: Mm. It was a hot day. Anyway, here it is. I hope you like it.

0: Yes, there you go. Angelo, you're hot.
1: Yeah.
0: Huh?
1: Yeah. I bet people danced.
0: Hey.
1: Somewhere.
0: Keep playing it again. What's the matter with you?
1: Request.
0: Hey?
1: What do you call it? Encore.
0: Encore, yeah.
1: Encore.
0: Kathy, how come you didn't get stuck into it?
2: What for?
0: Dancing.
2: No, I'm sitting down. What's wrong?
0: Yeah, but you can dance in your seat.
2: Oh, God, we'll get more stiff.
0: Hey?
2: Well, my fall down from seat.
0: What did you think of that song?
2: Deadly.
0: Yeah?
2: Hmm.
0: And, of course...
1: Deadly, like Bruce Lee.
2: Hmm.
0: Yeah.
1: It's not Bruce Lee, it's Deadly.
0: Deadly, yes.
1: Yeah.
0: Yes. Hmm. Oh, well. And what's the song you want to play?
2: Me?
0: Yeah.
2: You got the Charlie Pride ready to go?
0: No, I'm asking you what the song is.
2: What for?
0: So I can load it up.
2: My eyes can only see far as you.
0: Well, you want to get glasses.
2: I got glasses.
0: Aye, and you still can't see.
2: No, we still only read them card.
0: Aye?
2: Only for card we read them.
0: Ah, well, that's fair enough then.
2: Mm.
0: God have mercy, Kathy. What are you doing for Christmas?
2: Jesus.
0: I ask you this all the time, but...
2: Christmas never come, yet he's still far away.
0: But what are you doing for Christmas?
2: Stubbing home, yeah, what wrong?
0: Angela, what are you doing?
1: Like everybody else.
0: Yeah?
1: Wake up in the morning, go through the day and go back to sleep at night.
0: Paulette's going to the Bahamas.
1: Ah.
0: Yeah.
2: I'm going to Bali.
0: Aye. Mm. With who?
2: Myself.
0: Aye.
2: Yep.
0: What'd you get man there?
2: No, I'm just going to go and enjoy myself.
0: But what if one man wants to friend you up?
2: Jesus, they only little boys, boy. They're not big men. So.
0: You can get two of them then.
2: Stop, boy.
0: Aye?
2: I'll give them one for Gertie and Jackie and Nino, yeah. Sisterina.
0: Why not?
2: Mm, so pass them up, you know, send them.
0: Yeah. Mm. Well... You can run for Willie wife too, eh?
2: No, that's my girl. I can joke with them.
0: No, but I can look after Willie.
2: Well, you try best. You like hiding?
0: Huh?
2: You try best.
0: No, we played Heidi already.
2: Oh, God. You like a drop kick and kung fu and hits?
0: Angela,
1: kung
0: why?
1: Kung fu fighting. There you go.
0: Why?
2: Kung fu fighting.
0: why the jealousy?
1: Everybody, I don't get jealous, so I don't know.
0: Yeah?
1: Jealousy is not good.
0: See, Kathy?
2: No, oh, well, me, I don't care. I don't care for jealousy.
1: Exactly. Yeah. There you go, see?
0: Mm. Oh, well, there you go. Mm. Anyway, okay.
1: Life is too short to be jealous of people.
0: Absolutely.
1: Just live through your life and be happy.
2: Yeah.
0: That's it. And Kathy, got some bad news for you.
2: What?
0: 40 minutes to go.
2: Oh, God, we're going to hurry up and play something.
0: Yeah. So, yes.
1: Yes.
0: 21 minutes to 9.
2: Jeez.
1: 21 minutes
2: 10.
1: To 9.
0: Past 9.
1: Ah. Oh. You're late. You're always late.
0: Yeah. I'm always late.
1: Yeah.
0: Mm. So they're coming, I'm going.
2: Yeah.
0: Anyway, who's the song for, Kathy?
2: It's going out to our big nana girl there. That's my sister, Margaret Parker. And from...
0: Where is she?
2: She's there home in downtown Nightingale. Mm-hmm. And it's from Jeffrey the
0: Great. Oh, she's in Broome.
2: Yeah, she...
0: Oh,
2: yeah.
0: Okay.
2: And it's from Jeffrey
0: Well, don't have
2: the
0: to
2: Great.
0: Yell at me.
2: Huh? Then the song is from To Her from Jeffrey the Great. And a good Charlie Pride song.
0: Yeah.
2: And Gigi, I hope you're listening loud and clear.
0: And Willie, this song is for you from me.
2: Well, I got to fit himself.
0: Well, why not?
2: Well, go on, help. Go on, you keep going.
0: Does she talk about me?
2: Who?
0: His wife.
2: I don't know. Don't ask me.
0: She's a jealous woman.
2: He's busy playing cards.
0: Aye, so she wouldn't know.
2: Don't you worry, get ears and eyes and... He'll marry. She's a big girl and you little gungy one. Why, he'll sling you around.
0: Aye.
2: Hmm.
0: Well, he can't sling me around if I'm down the beach with Willie.
2: Well, you never know.
0: Aye?
2: It'll get Eastern to give you a kung fu.
0: True.
2: Hmm.
0: Well, he's the, what do you call him?
2: Eastern is my little older mum.
0: Aye?
2: And Ayla.
0: No, Abraham Lincoln.
2: Well, go on, then play a song. We got 20, 40 minutes to go.
0: Okay, Charlie Pride.
2: Yeah, Gigi, I hope you like this. And it's also from, as I said before, Jeffrey the Great.
0: My eyes can only see as far as you. Mm. Willie, get the hint?
2: Hey.

0: Yes, live.
1: Yeah, in concert, the lovely song.
0: Live, and yet the man is dead.
1: True, but he's, I mean, he's singing live in concert, you know. Yeah. Well, you should know how music goes. Yeah, he's dead, but he's still singing.
2: So he's deadly.
1: Yeah.
0: Like Bruce.
1: Yeah, Bruce Lee.
0: Yeah.
1: Mm. Mm. Mm-hmm.
0: But that's the good thing about recording is whether it's photographs or whether it's sound or whether it's film, it lives forever, doesn't
2: art,
0: it?
2: Or paintings.
1: Yeah.
0: Hey?
3: Paintings.
0: Yeah.
1: Yeah, painting.
0: Mm. Yep.
1: And DVDs.
0: They was going to do an artwork of me.
1: And what?
0: A portrait of me, mind you.
1: Yeah.
0: Dot painting.
1: Oh, God. There'll be dot everywhere.
0: No, one dot enough.
1: Hey.
0: Yeah. Mm. Anyway. Okay. You've got another number there?
1: It's going out to Karina Shadford and Gertie Cox, Rena Dan, and Jackie Dixon. And Jackie said, Gertie, this is for you, the message. I don't know what that means, but...
0: There you go. Yeah. Well, Gertie, if you are listening,
1: yep.
0: I hope you're brokenhearted like
1: Lady.
0: Me.
1: From Jackie, mind you, I can't even get back at you.

0: Yes, the late, great Mr. Lindsay Cox there, Cathy.
1: Yes, solid again, how he sings.
0: Yes, yep, and of course, we've lost him. And Angela, you fill in the boots now.
2: No, I don't think so.
0: Eh?
2: No.
0: But you do play lead.
2: Yeah.
0: Yeah, well, you fill in the boots.
2: Okay, but no, I don't think so, no.
0: No?
2: No, Lindsay's Lindsay, you know, you can touch him.
0: No, that's true, yeah. And you're good too. Hey, Cathy.
2: But I'm different, though. He's different, I'm different.
0: Yeah. No, true. Yeah. Mm. Anyway, I've got a request to you, Cathy.
1: Yeah.
0: Duncan Highway, Tanami Highway, Great Northern Highway. Appreciation and respect to all behind the scenes, workers that keep our roads maintained and safe to travel all over Australia. Bosses in charge that keep operations smooth, funding bodies, roadworks, crews such as engineers, TO groups, environmental mob, side tippers, graders, water carts, padfoot and smooth drum rollers, catering staff, cooks and cleaners. Mm. Just wait till I finish.
1: All right, go on, keep going.
0: Mm. Cleaners at work, at work camps. And of course, traffic controllers on the ground keeping everyone safe. They are on lights or stop and go bats, spotters, pilot drivers who escort road users in the public throughout the work sites, and how to get a job, Cathy?
1: Mm-hmm.
0: Involves training, tickets to operate. Oh God, she's still ringing here.
1: What now?
0: Yeah, and is she going to talk on the radio while we're trying to talk on the radio? God have mercy. Yeah, so if you want to work there, you have to get a training ticket to operate machinery, licenses, and a positive approach working within a team environment. Softly, yo. And highway are the ancient walking tracks of an old peoples, mind you. Always acknowledging when travelling through for safe passages, don't mention main roads I'm not meant to mention that. Just say a little bird came knocking at the window last night to deliver the message, mind you. So there you go. So that's an acknowledgement to all the workers working on the highways. And, of course, remember, you're always going through somebody's country. Yeah. You know, they think that Australia is one nation, Angela.
1: That Pauline man.
0: But it's not Pauline nation. Mm. Pauline nation.
2: Pauline nation.
0: Yeah, one nation. Mm. We've got many, many nations, many, many languages, many, many cultures in the indigenous community.
1: Yeah.
0: And they fail to recognize that in the establishment of this country.
1: Mm-hmm.
0: What's your opinion, Cathy?
1: Good. That's a good message, whoever sent it to you, Mary.
0: What about you, Angela? Do you agree with that?
2: I agree.
0: Yeah? Yeah. Do you agree that, you know, they
2: no
0: fail?
2: No pollination.
0: Eh?
2: No pollination.
0: No what?
2: No pollination.
0: Pauline answered.
2: No, pollination.
1: Pauline's, what they say? One nation, pollination. Fish and chips,
2: good morning, Mary. Good morning. Mm. How are you?
0: I am tired, yes. So there you go.
2: Well, I'm Angela, nice meeting you.
0: But, so that's a special message to all the workers out there working on the roads. We drive through and we see them working, but we forget that they leave their families behind.
2: So you should play them a song from Roadworks.
0: I should have. Are you banging?
1: Not me.
0: Something is.
1: Might be dog there when he scratches himself.
2: Oh, maybe. Yeah.
0: Dog not scratching. What's the matter with you? God have mercy. Anyway. Okay, well, we're going to play a song. And this song is called Chinamalata.
1: Oh,
2: I thought you were going to play La Bamba.
1: No, it's Chinamalata, more better.
2: Okay.
0: Okay, we can play La Bamba's ready to go, so.
2: Yeah.
0: So.
2: Everybody loves that song.
1: Hmm.
0: Yes, and you sing it really well.
2: Well, thank you.
0: Yeah.
2: Okay.
0: Is it got to do with the language?
2: Yes. Yes. It's Spanish and I speak Portuguese.
0: And you speak those languages?
2: Yeah.
0: Yeah. See, Cathy?
2: So it's easy.
1: Yeah, right.
0: Why don't you learn it?
2: Easy to sing.
1: I know only how to swear.
0: I know. I sure know that. God have mercy. You heard a snore, Cathy? I mean, Angela?
2: No, I haven't.
0: Yeah. Oh, she's number one. Number one and number two, eh?
1: Yep.
0: Yeah. Anyway. He is Los Lobos, mind you. And who is Los Lobos?
2: Lobos means wolf, the wolves.
0: Yeah? The wolf.
2: They did the soundtrack for the song, the movie La Bamba, that's why.
0: That's right, yeah. And who was original?
2: The original is Richie Valens.
0: Richie Valens.
2: No, actually he's not original, he made it popular.
0: Oh, true.
2: Yeah.
0: It's a traditional song.
2: It's a traditional song.
0: Yeah. There you go. You didn't know that,
2: South American song.
1: Well, I don't know.
2: Yeah, it is. Yeah.
0: Well, don't act like you know when you don't know.
1: Hey, you can just ask me that question. I say, I don't know.
2: Exactly.

0: Yes, there you go there. Kathy, what do you think of that?
1: Really good. I like the music.
0: Yeah.
1: And the song. And the words.
0: Yeah. Whoops, where's that coming from?
1: I don't know.
0: Good God of mercy. Everything going upside down here. It's turned down here, but it's still cutting through. Kathy, what did you do?
1: Nothing, not me. I'm not driving that motor car.
0: Okay, well, we'll go into another song from Angela.
2: Oh.
0: Hi.
2: Okay.
0: Chinamulata.
2: Chinamulata.
0: Mm-hmm. And tell Kathy what that song's about.
2: Chinamulata. Chinamulata means half caste Chinese. But it's like a mix of Chinese and African.
1: All right.
2: Yeah.
0: Is that what China means?
2: No. That's what mulata means. China is China.
0: Yeah, I thought
1: China.
0: So.
1: China.
0: That's the original name for China.
2: China.
0: Yeah.
1: China.
0: Yeah.
1: Well, there are a few Chinamen around. I mean, descendants of.
2: Yeah.
1: Of China.
2: I'm a descendant of a China.
0: Yeah.
2: China.
0: Yeah. See?
2: Mm-hmm. My grandmother was Chinese. She was very shy.
0: Yeah. Where was she?
2: Yeah. Sorry?
0: She was in Timor?
2: In Timor.
0: Yeah.
2: My dad's mom.
0: Okay.
2: Yeah. Uh-huh. She was very shy. That's why we call her Chinese.
0: He wrote the book. He reading the book on jokes there.
1: Yeah.
0: Anyway.
2: Well, I had a joke on the book because this guy goes to that guy goes, oh, my wife is an angel. The other guy goes, you're lucky. My wife's still alive.
0: What do you think of that, Kathy?
1: A bit of a humor there.
0: You don't get it there.
1: I don't get it. I'm not on the page.
0: Mm-hmm.
1: I got you.
0: One bloke said, my wife is an angel.
1: All right.
0: And the other bloke said, my wife's still alive.
1: Oh,
0: well, how you become an angel?
1: When you're dead.
0: Well, that's it. Now you're on the page?
1: Yep, now I'm on the page.
0: Ah, well, there you go, mind you.

0: Tata.
1: Lovely song. Eh?
2: Thank you.
1: I said it's a lovely song. Okay. I like the music too, you know.
3: Well, good to see that you got a bit of common sense.
1: Kingers here, common sense band there in Luma.
3: That's true. Mm. Anyway, you got a song there, Kathy? Thanks for that, Angela.
1: Yeah.
2: No problems. You're
1: well,
2: welcome.
1: Finally, there's a birthday song, a belated one for last Sunday, going to Gertie Cox from her family, mm-hmm. her children and grannies. And they've been grumbling all night. Mary G never played this song. I said, Mary G haven't got that song what you wanted.
3: Yeah. So,
1: and you always ask for that, but nothing. I tell you now, Gertie. And then before the night closes, a big 70 is going out to my Gigi Rina Dan. Hope you have a wonderful day on Saturday. And the song says it all. So there you go, Gertie. So don't eat me up.
3: If she could eat you up, what would you be?
1: I'd be anything.
3: Eh?
1: I'd be a pepper, so to sting them.
3: Eh?
1: Hmm.
3: Oh, well, there you go. Not chili, eh?
1: Yeah. Hope you skin them, you two.
3: And legally.
1: Yep.
3: Not cheating.
1: Not cheating. No, they're playing 2-3 day or something there.
3: Mm-hmm. Anyway, the song?
1: Happy Birthday by Hank Loughlin.

0: There you go. Sing happy birthday to yourself.
1: Yeah, and that's going out to Gertie Cox on last Sunday from her family. Happy birthday to you, Mom. And then to my Gia Rina Dan, who will be turning the big 70 on Saturday.
0: My
1: Hope
0: God.
1: Hope you guys had a wonderful time while Rina's still coming up.
0: Yeah.
1: So there you go. I think Mary is almost end of the show, eh?
0: Yes, we're coming to the end of it. And how old are you, Cathy?
1: Guess.
0: Aye?
1: Have a guess.
0: 80?
1: I'm 100.
0: No, you're not 100.
1: Mm.
0: Aye? How old do you reckon, Angela?
2: 18,
0: mind you.
1: Yeah, 18. I'm 25.
0: Aye.
1: Mm. Yeah. Uh-huh.
0: Aye.
1: Yeah.
0: Yeah. No, I'm like that, but I got no gorons, me.
1: Oh, God. Yeah. Stop it, Mary.
0: Will he shave him all the time for me?
1: Oh, come on.
0: Yeah.
1: Yep.
0: I bet you don't shave his own.
1: I don't know. Well, now he looks very lovely with that. It suits him.
0: What?
1: His beard, yeah? You know?
0: I'm talking about my beard.
1: Oh, well, you won't help yourself.
0: God have mercy. You're not even on the page.
1: Oh, kind of. And, Mary, this next song is my favorite band, eh?
0: Yes.
1: Mullet Hunting, and it's going out to Duray Dolby. I know he's listening well and truly. And I like this song, Mary.
0: I know you do.
1: Must
0: be. That's all you ever talk about.
1: Must. But I don't eat mullet.
0: I know you don't eat mullet.
1: I use them for bait.
0: That's it.
1: Mary, guess what I had last night for dinner?
0: Mullet.
1: No, I had chili crab with what is coconut sauce and chili. Lovely.
0: Nice. Yes.
1: Mm. I'm sculling by myself.
0: I don't remember you ringing me and letting me know.
1: I never want to share them with anybody.
0: Why?
1: I don't have it all the time, see?
0: But Angela don't eat chili, eh, Angela? Mm.
2: At the moment, I can't eat much.
0: Yeah.
2: I'm on a strict diet.
1: Well, there you go.
0: Yeah. He's waiting, he's well. Waiting too.
2: Waiting for operation.
0: He's waiting for his operation.
1: Mm. And Mary, I believe you won't be playing next Wednesday.
0: Next Wednesday, I'll be away, but yeah. NRS will probably play, rerun this show.
1: Yeah, all right. Well, let listeners know, because they'll be ringing up mad goes. Tell Mary G to play this, play that, you know?
0: I know
1: that.
0: Yep. Well, I'll be playing with myself, so.
1: Oh, God. Well, yeah. You'll be in Perth, eh? Shivering, yeah. Boy.
0: Yes.
1: Mm.
0: I'll be in the casino.
1: Well, that's good. I live there when I go.
0: I know you do.
1: I just go from my bedroom door, toot, straight away.
0: From cards?
1: Everything.
0: Aye.
1: Roulette or on the machine, mainly.
0: Wow. So you're part of the furniture?
1: Must.
0: There you
1: the
0: go.
1: Staff know, too, when they see us come. Mm-hmm.
0: Angela, what do you think about that? Part of the furniture.
1: Yep.
2: I go to casino, too, but I don't go and gamble. I go and watch bands or whatever.
0: Yeah. Mm. See, that's what you want to do, Cathy?
1: Oh, no. Sometimes when we're there, if something happened, well, we just go and have a peep, did you?
0: Yeah. Peep at what?
1: If the band is on or there's some activities, but really I don't care for that kind. But any football.
2: Oh, yeah.
1: Yeah.
2: Big screen there.
1: Yeah. And lots no, I sit
0: on
1: the floor where I am. We can see straight over to Auckland.
0: I seen how you startled that little girl in Melbourne.
1: Yeah, right. He got no ears anyway.
0: Eh?
1: No ears.
0: He growled. She growled a little girl. That's terrible, Cathy.
1: Well, he was right in front of us. Your neck bang us was just about breaking.
0: Well, she was barracking for Essendon.
1: Mm. I get my old team. I still go for Essendon too every now and then.
0: And what's happening with the Eagles?
1: I believe they got two new blokes coming over, Trent Rivers and Viney.
0: Oh, true.
1: Yep, the trade now.
0: Trent Rivers from Horse Creek.
1: I don't know where he played for, but his name was on Facebook, I see, and Jack Viney.
0: Okay, so there you go. What happened to the Sydney players?
1: I don't know.
0: They're still being dealt with.
1: I don't know what they're doing.
0: And what's happening with the Eagles?
1: Well, it looks like they're recruiting all right.
0: Yeah?
1: Hmm. Let's hope they make it much better with Andrew.
0: Well, I hope you play for them.
1: That boy had... I sing at Mad Goes for them. I still stick with the Eagles. They're my team, too.
2: Yeah, they're my team as well.
1: Hmm.
0: Yep. Well, Eagles and Seagulls.
1: Yeah, I'll got a ball.
0: Yeah. Mind you. Anyway, I hope everybody enjoyed the show, and we're coming to the end of it, Cathy. But
1: yes.
0: Any other message you want to send out to people?
1: No, not really. Just everybody have a good time and look after each other and enjoy whatever coming around the corner.
0: Willie is coming.
1: Wheels, manga morga.
0: No, Willie.
1: Oh, Even problem, my boy, he's in a little bit sorry business too for his sister, cousin sister.
0: Yeah, I know, but yeah, I still love him.
1: Yeah.
0: You know? What do I do?
1: I don't know. Just play the request now.
0: See how cruel, Angela?
1: Yeah. He's no year old, is Mary G.
0: Oh, God bless
1: you. Hello to the gang there in Hope Bell, to Glenn and Gwen and everyone.
0: Yep, this is for them too.
1: Yes. And this was Simon and Kay and Jerry Dolby.
0: There you go. Good night, everybody.
1: Good night, everyone.
2: Good night.

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Hey everybody, I tell you what I know. You're listening to AAA in Murray Country, and my name's Neil Murray. How about that?

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I'm a Yidinji and Jabagai woman, and my dad's connection is from Kukajungan and Gunganji Yaruba. 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
1: Hey, this is Thelma Plum, and you're listening to AAA Murray Country.

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1: Good morning, Harrison Peterson here from NIRS News, coming to you from the lands of the Yuggera and Turrbal peoples. A federal government bill which would result in almost 80,000 older Australians ending their private health cover has been blocked in the Senate. The Albanese government bill, which would end the private health insurance rebate for over 65-year-olds from April 2027. The government says the bill would save the federal budget $3 billion. In order to pass the legislation, Labor needs the support from the Greens or the Coalition. But the Greens, Coalition and crossbench senators have not supported the bill. The Greens say they will only support the changes if the government excludes pensioners from the legislation. Party leader David Shoebridge says the Greens will not join Labor on punching down on pensioners during a cost of living crisis. Federal Health Minister Mark Butler says the Greens have spied a political opportunity to team up with the Coalition. The bill will be reintroduced today. Schools, universities and employers need to do more to educate non-Indigenous Australians about the history and stories of First Nations people. Proud Yuggera, Quandamooka and Bundjalung woman Auntie Sandra King was among the panel members at a truth-telling event in Brisbane yesterday. They discussed the history of exclusion, segregation and resilience associated with Boundary Street in the Brisbane suburb of West End. Auntie Sandra says employers with reconciliation action plans need to access more information.
2: They need to know about Aboriginal history. They need to know. They can't just join up and just think, yeah, you know, well, we ticked that box. No, there's a lot more to do with regards to reconciliation than just ticking a box.
1: Just a warning for listeners, this story contains the name of an Aboriginal woman who has passed away. The 31-year-old man charged with murdering Yuggera woman Jada Allen Bonner has appeared in court. Ms. Bonner was found dead in the Melbourne suburb of Carlton early last Saturday morning. Libin Ali appeared briefly at Melbourne's Magistrates Court yesterday evening. He had turned himself in on Tuesday morning. Police have asked for 16 weeks to sift through a large volume of evidence, including CCTV footage, and to complete highly complex autopsy examinations before the case can continue. If this story has raised any issues for you, please call the 24-hour Indigenous Crisis Support Hotline 13 Yarn on 13 92 76. 800,000 people have been cut off from life-saving food assistance due to the closure of the Strait of Hormuz. That's according to the United Nations, who say a frontline fighting has left hospitals overwhelmed in the region. UN Under Secretary General Jorge Maria de Silva has called on the US and Iran to agree to a peace agreement. The international organization says the closure of the shipping route has blocked fertilizer from reaching farms in Asia and Africa. In sport, Australia will kick off its Rugby League World Cup campaign tonight when they play New Zealand in Sydney. Redcliffe Dolphins winger Jack Bostock, Bulldogs forward Jacob Preston and South Sydney's David Fifita will play their first game for the Kangaroos. Halfback Mitchell Moses played his last game for Australia in 2024. He's thrilled to be back in the team.
3: Anytime you can be a part of these camps and obviously in a World Cup, it's even more special. So, anytime pulling the jersey, it's wear of pride and passion, and yeah, I'm excited.
1: Now for a look at weather around the country today, a possible shower in Mugajin, Brisbane with a top of 23, 20 in showers on Gadigal Country, Sydney, while it's 18 and partly cloudy on Ngunnawal and Ngambri Country, Canberra, 21 and mostly sunny in Melbourne, and partly cloudy in Nipaluna, Hobart with a max of 17. A top of 22 and mostly sunny in Tarndanya, Adelaide. 22 degrees and morning showers, followed by a cloudy day in Borley, Perth, and a shower or two in Garamela, Darwin, with a top of 34 degrees. Do you have a story or news tip to send our way? 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And that's been the latest from NIRS News. 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
5: Hey, good morning, Adelia Mob out there for a muggy Thursday morning, Kyla Bales, isn't it?
6: Hey.
5: Oh, I feel muggy. You muggy?
6: Yeah, a little bit.
5: A little bit. I think we might be in for a hot one. Good morning to you, Adelia Mob out there. Before I kick the show off, I'd just like to acknowledge the traditional owners of the land on which we're broadcasting from here in West End, Brisbane, and of course acknowledge our elders past, present and emerging. Hey, Kyla Bales, 7:30, Thursday's triple play with Ray. Ooh, today.
6: Do you know who you got?
5: Not yet. What do you reckon? You got anyone in mind?
6: I can think of one person just because they're playing. Yeah, they just come to me just because they're playing down at Groundwater this weekend.
5: Righto. Well, we'll have a yarn about that soon then.
6: Yeah. I don't know if you've picked them yet.
5: I haven't. I literally haven't. I haven't even thought about it, which is a bit odd for myself because I love Thursday's triple play with Ray. And normally when I drive in on a Thursday, my mind's ticking overtime. Who am I going to play today? So I'm glad you got somebody.
6: Yeah, I just thought of someone.
5: Perfect. Well, that
6: first time ever.
5: Literally, guys, the first time ever. I'm always asking her and she, oh, I don't know. But this morning she's coming. She's ready to rock and roll.
6: I'm on to it, mate.
5: I just love it. I just love it. Hey, we got plenty of stuff happening in the show today. Plenty of deadly information of what's going on around in the community. We've got events coming up. We've got music festivals coming up. We've got all sorts of stuff. You went and did some stuff. Actually, you're doing some stuff today, later on. We can chat about that also. But before we do any of that, why not kick off a little bit of music here this morning? This is Mr. Moonlight, Mopping the Dropouts.

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0: Watermulla, you mob. That was Hank Williams Jr. with Born to Boogie. 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
1: I stumbled over that as well. The dot gov.
0: I always do.
1: Yeah, not the only one.
0: Oh, where's my brain?
1: Yeah, I did it the other day too, because like you look at it and like you know it stands for Queensland,
0: yeah,
1: but
0: yeah.
1: You're like, hang on.
0: Because then I spell it out, yeah, or say gov.
1: I spell it out or whatever, but yeah, but most people know when you talk about .qld.
0: Yeah,
1: you know,
0: yeah, like, that's it. I always feel so slow because I'm like, you know what it is. You're like QLD, but you just go GOV. Yeah. You're like gov.
1: Yeah, that's,
0: bless me.
1: That's exact, no, I did the exact same thing. But very important message, yes.
0: 100%.
1: Very important message. So, yeah, if you are due, why not book yourself in? Early detection is the key.
0: 100%.
1: Before the prevention side of it, eh? You know,
0: definitely. I mean? It's so. Always important just to keep a good, healthy relationship with your doctor and GP anyway. Even if you're under 40,
1: yeah.
0: It's still good to have maintain that relationship with your doctor and make sure you still see that GP.
1: Hey, it's very interesting you say that because I got a really good relationship with my GP.
0: And
1: it's almost like, you got a good GP when you don't sort of feel like you're necessarily going in there for some sort of sickness, like
0: yes.
1: you're having a treatment or a consultation, and so that's good. That's real deadly you said that, because sometimes these days they kind of get you in and out, like everything seems hurried sometimes.
0: It seemed rushed sometimes, hey. I've only just found a good GP like right around the corner from where I live on the north side there, and he's really lovely, and he's actually, I don't know, I felt like I've gone to a couple GPs but we don't sort of hit it off right, and so I don't go.
1: Yep.
0: But this fella that I've seen, I'm like, yeah, you're deadly. I'm going to start seeing you now. I'm going to start coming here. So it's always good to have that relationship with your doctor, eh?
1: Absolutely, yeah, absolutely. Because and then you're more inclined to go in even if you kind of don't feel like it or you get, you know. But exactly what you say, it's great to have a good relationship with your GP. So, yeah, that was deadly you said that. Good on you, Guyala Bales.
0: We got to keep healthy.
1: I feel like booking into my GP now and I don't even have to go in.
0: Talk about GP, I actually see my GP tomorrow.
1: Fair enough, there you go. No. Oh, let's keep the music rolling this morning. 6:22 here in the studios here in Brizzy. 0493 222 822 is how you can request your song this morning. Hey, did you happen to tune in yesterday for the drive show? How's old Dub going? Is he going right there?
0: I didn't tune in to the drive show. I got to.
1: Yeah. I reckon I'll put it in my little phone today to remind myself, so I get a little bit, especially Thursdays for me, because it's my bowling night tonight.
0: Oh, true.
1: So I'm always anxious about trying to bowl good.
0: Yeah.
1: So that's always on my mind, like in the afternoons on a Thursday. It's like, come on, I got to bowl good. Actually, speaking of bowling, I won some games last week.
0: Oh, did you?
1: Yeah, thank goodness. I haven't like won games for so long.
0: Oh, duh. You're due for a win, eh?
1: I'm due for a win. I even went and brought my – so my shoes have the Velcro padding on them.
0: Right.
1: So when they start to wear out – you've been tempted bowling before, right?
0: Yeah.
1: So, you know, like on your left foot, that flat, smooth surface, so you can slide a little bit.
0: Yeah.
1: So I have a changeable pad so I can just – yeah, they Velcro on the bottom of my shoe.
0: Oh, deadly. That's like proper pro stuff here. And look, we don't know about any of that pro stuff here. We just go for fun, Uncle Ray.
1: Yeah, we just go for fun. But, so they've got like if you kind of think like sandpaper has different like edges on them. So if it can be really smooth or it can be really rough and, you know.
0: Right.
1: So I end up buying a number 5. So the lower the number, like you'll stick onto the floor. You won't slide as much. So I think it goes from 1 to 12, I think.
0: Right.
1: So if you've got a pad 12, you'll like go and slide a lot.
0: I didn't even know that.
1: Yeah.
0: There you go. It might be sliding down the alleyway.
1: Yeah. So I brought a number 6. I wanted a number 5. That's right. But he didn't have any five, so he only had a number six. So
0: is it the less it is?
1: The lower the number.
0: Lower the number.
1: Like you're meant to like stick and not slide as much.
0: Right. Yeah. Okay.
1: So it's been months and months where I've been sliding a little bit too much and I don't feel like I'm getting enough lift on my bowling ball. I know I'm getting a bit technical now.
0: I don't understand what you're saying.
1: But I'm trying to get some more revs on my ball so some of my ball goes out and then it swings in like you see on the telly. It does
0: a little curve.
1: Yeah, it does.
0: How do you even do that, man?
1: There's a weight block inside the bowling ball that actually turns.
0: Okay, so there's a method.
1: Yeah. The key is to get your speed right. Your your angle of the ball on the lanes. Have you noticed there's arrows on the lanes when you go to bowling? So they're like numbered. So every arrow from the other arrow, there's five like what they call boards in between, the wooden boards.
0: Yep.
1: So I bowl in between like 12 and 15. My ball goes out and then Well, that's the plan. It doesn't always do that. That's the plan.
0: Well, at least you got a plan there.
1: I have a plan when I do bowl, but it doesn't seem to work out.
0: Well, I hope your plan of attack goes successful tonight.
1: Me too. Can I do back-to-back? Do back-to-back wins? It's been so long since I've done it. So this might inspire me to bowl some better games because I have not been bowling well at all. So hopefully the old shoes will help me out. And anyway, it's all in my mind, I'm sure of it.
0: Do you have a special ball?
1: I'll have to.
0: Do you have your own?
1: Oh, so true. I've got a kit of three bowling balls.
0: Stop it. Stop, Uncle. I didn't know this was this serious.
1: Yeah, I do. So I've got a 14-pound bowling ball. I've got a 15-pound bowling ball. And then there's a spare ball.
0: Are they expensive?
1: Yeah, they are.
0: There you go.
1: They are. They get up there. Probably like the bottom end. Sort of about $300.
0: Oh, wow.
1: For like one of the balls.
0: Oh, bless.
1: And then, progress up to...
0: Well, you want to start winning there.
1: I know. Tell me about it. So,
0: need to fund all these balls here.
1: Oh, no, seriously. So that'd be good if I could win some games. Anyway, that's enough about bowling. I don't want to bore anybody else. Let's keep the music rolling here this morning. This is Kev Carmody, Ellie.

0: What a million mob. That was Willie Jones with Get Low, Get High. And we have a footy season happening this weekend. So all for footy lovers, the First Nations Dreamtime Knockout is taking over Townsville from Friday the 16th through to Sunday the 18th of October, bringing 32 teams together from across Australia. So listen up, there's 100,000 up for grabs for the winning team, with 20,000 going to the runners-up. But it's more than the prize money, it's about our mob representing their communities, showcasing deadly footy talent, building connections and bringing everyone together through sport. So we want to know, which mob are you backing? Who's taken home that title and who's the player we should all be keeping our eyes on? That's the First Nations Dreamtime Knockout happening this weekend in Townsville. So if you want to watch it, you can stream it on KO there or YouTube too.
1: Yeah, KO on YouTube. How good is that?
0: Yeah, I'll be watching that.
1: Sounds like it should be a good one. Plenty of knockouts happening all over the place towards the end of the year, eh?
0: Hey, I love knockout season. It's so good.
1: Knockout time.
0: It gets boring after though, eh? Like, no footy season.
1: I'm already literally like, what's going on? Yeah. What's doing? But I'm a basketball fan, the NBA basketball, so.
0: Who do you back?
1: Over the years, to be honest, I just kind of followed certain players.
0: Yeah.
1: Because in American sport, you can be traded at any time, in the basketball, the baseball or whatever.
0: Yeah.
1: I was going for the Knicks for ages and ages and ages, and then I started following different players. But
0: I was just about to say, that my brother boy that we interviewed, he played off season for New York Knicks.
1: You were saying.
0: In the summer league,
1: How good, like.
0: I know.
1: Yeah, followed the Knicks for years and years, so way back in the day. So
0: there you go.
1: And then they end up winning it. They end up winning it, So in basketball, how they do it, it's like so their season is like the NBA championships is like 25-26, like the year 2025. So it's like 25-26. So the next season will be 26-27.
0: Right.
1: Like, because their championships end, I think, in around about April.
0: Okay.
1: And then they have some months off and then that kicks back off again.
0: Yeah.
1: Should be pretty soon, I think.
0: Yeah, right.
1: Pretty soon. But
0: see, I don't know. Like, I love playing basketball and I'll watch my cousin whenever he plays, but I don't get into that NBA too much.
1: I saw some of his highlights last week.
0: Oh, how good is he?
1: He killed it last week.
0: Yeah. He's on fire at the moment.
1: Yeah. Ever since we interviewed him, I've been sort of honed in on him a little bit more, and because I like the NBL as well, right?
0: Yeah.
1: I like basketball in general. I saw his highlights from last week's game and I was like, look out, the lad, eh?
0: Oh, he goes off. He's such a talented player. He recently played one of his brother boys, Davo from the block there. Davo from the block. So there's two block boys that have made NBL. So Davo and Bawali. So very proud of them, two brother boys. And they versed each other a couple of days ago. Yeah. And there's this one photo and Bawali's kind of defending him, but they're smiling at each other. And I was just thinking, how deadly is that? I love that.
1: It's so good. Like, you can be still competitive at the top level.
0: That's it.
1: But have a little bit of banter.
0: Yeah, and still support each other, eh?
1: 100%. Yeah. Keep an eye on him. He's going real, real good.
0: He is Bawali and good old Davo, eh?
1: That's it. All right, we've got some deadly messages for you guys coming up next. And we've also got some Zach and George and Benny Walker on the way.
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Triple A Murray Country, The Brekkie Show, Jen Myers there, Biscuits and Gravy. We had Zach and George in there as well, call it a day. How you guys going this morning? We work our way to the top of the hour. This is Bart Willoughby, Sunrise, right here on The Brekkie Show.

0: Good morning, Harrison Peterson here from NIRS News, coming to you from the lands of the Yuggera and Turrbal peoples. Legislation aiming to end the private health insurance rebate for over 65-year-olds has failed to pass the Senate. Labor's bill failed to get the support of the Greens coalition and crossbench senators. The Greens say they can't support the bill if it affects pensioners, while the coalition says it was dishonest for the government to introduce the bill after not flagging the changes during the last federal election.
1: The parliament is actually rebuffing the government because they were cowards and didn't take their cuts to healthcare and their increased taxes to the Australian people.
0: That's the coalition's treasury spokesperson, Tim Wilson, speaking to the ABC. Labor says the changes will save $3 billion over the next 4 years. The Albanese government is set to reintroduce the legislation today. More truth-telling gatherings are needed to teach non-Indigenous Australians about the history of First Nations people. That's what proud Yuggera, Quandamooka and Bundjalung woman Auntie Sandra King says following a meeting in Brisbane yesterday. She was on a panel that discussed the history of exclusion, segregation and resilience associated with Boundary Street in the Brisbane suburb of West End. Auntie Sandra says she's encouraged by the feedback she received from non-Indigenous people at the event.
2: We need to know more about Aboriginal history. We need to know about you. And this is the first thing that I've come to. And I love it. I've learned so much from you. So it needs to be done more often because the government won't recognise us.
0: Just a warning for listeners, this following story contains the name of an Aboriginal woman who has passed away. Victoria Police have been given 16 weeks to compile their evidence as it builds its case against a man charged with the murder of a Yuggera woman in Melbourne. 21-year-old Jada Allen Bonner was found dead in Carlton early last Saturday morning. 31-year-old Libin Ali has been charged with her murder after turning himself in Tuesday morning. He appeared briefly at Melbourne's Magistrates Court yesterday evening. Police say they need to look through a large volume of evidence, including CCTV footage, and to complete a highly complex autopsy examination. Ali did not apply for bail and will face court again in March next year. And if that story had raised any issues for you, please call the 24-hour Indigenous Crisis Support Hotline 13 Yarn on 13 92 76. Ongoing violence in Yemen is putting the lives of 800,000 people at risk. That's according to the United Nations Food Programme, who say sieges led by Houthi rebels are cutting off food supply for hundreds of thousands of people. The Red Cross says a tightening siege on the Yemen's third largest city of Taiz has led to a sharp rise in hospitalizations across the region. Houthi rebels have also attacked Saudi Arabian-owned oil facilities as the group continues to fight with the Saudi-led coalition. In sport, Australia will adopt a simple approach in their first Rugby League World Cup match against New Zealand tonight in Sydney. Coach Kevin Walters has named Mitchell Moses and Cameron Munster as the halves. He plans to rotate his players in the first two games. Moses says he won't take many risks tonight.
3: It's very unpredictable what's going to happen, and I think if you can just, you know, keep it as simple as possible for the first few games, it's, I think, obviously some players haven't played for a little bit, so there's going to be a fair bit of fatigue in the game. So whoever can hold on to the ball for longer, give themselves a good chance.
0: Now moving to today's weather forecast, a possible shower in Muggeridge in Brisbane with a top of 23, 20 with showers on Gadigal Country, Sydney, while it's 18 and partly cloudy on Ngunnawal and Ngambri Country, Canberra, 21 and mostly sunny in Nam, Melbourne, and partly cloudy in Nipaluna, Hobart with a max of 17, a top of 22 and mostly sunny in Tarndanya, Adelaide, 22 degrees and morning showers followed by a cloudy day in Borley, Perth, and a shower or two in Garramilla, Darwin with a top of 34 degrees. And now, do you have a story or news tip, or if there's something happening in your community that you want to let us know about, well, feel free to send us an email at news@nirs.org.au. That's news@nirs.org.au. Or you can send us a message on Facebook, Instagram, or LinkedIn. And that's the latest from NIRS News.
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5: Hey, good morning, your deadly mob out there for a Thursday morning, second hour of the show, Guyla Bales. It doesn't feel so muggy anymore.
6: No, it doesn't. It looks a bit cool out there. It's starting to get a bit windy too, eh?
5: And I think the aircon might have kicked in here.
6: Yeah, thank goodness for that.
5: Did you just walk out there and turn it on?
6: No. I think they cue it on for us, eh? They know when we're sweating up in here.
5: Yeah, you're not wrong. Someone must have heard us this morning on the drive-in and they thought, we'd get in here this morning. We better turn that aircon on.
6: Good, I'm glad.
5: Yeah. You're not wrong. Now, that thing in Echuca, you had a message there for a community thing happening there in Echuca?
6: Yes, I do. So there is a lot happening in Echuca. There will be a festival from Friday, Saturday and Sunday from 10 a.m. to 12:30, and it'll be happening in Echuca. So if you aren't doing anything, head down. It's in Melbourne, if nobody knows where Echuca is. I didn't even know where Echuca was, but there's some deadly First Nations culture and creativity being celebrated at the Koori Heritage Trust. One of the exhibitions running right now is called Journey Among Men. It celebrates First Nations men's culture, creativity and connections across generations with works by 8 First Nations artists. People, there's also a special 2-day possum skin cloak workshop happening for Aboriginal and Torres Strait Islander mums and their little ones, sharing cultural knowledge and the practice of creating a child's first cloak. It's a reminder that culture isn't just something we look back on, it's living knowledge carrying forward through our families, our artists, our elders and our young ones. So that sounds pretty good. I wish I was in Melbourne because I'd love to go down and check that out.
5: Yeah.
6: So if you aren't doing anything, go to Echuca there.
5: Yeah, if you tune in from down Victoria ways there.
6: Yeah.
5: We never know who's tuning into our show. It's people from all over the place, even on the other side of the world, huh? That lad from America was tuned in that morning.
6: Yeah, from Virginia there.
5: From Virginia there, the lad.
6: I couldn't believe that.
5: So cool. Now, October is also Indigenous Business Month.
6: Yes.
5: So if you know anybody that has a business or you've got a business and you would like to promote your business, this is the time to do it.
6: Definitely.
5: We'd love to do an interview, whether you got time to come into the studios here or whether you would just like to get for us to give you a buzz over the phone. But we love it when we get little visitors in the studio here, don't we?
6: We do. So let us know if you want to come in and give your business a plug.
5: Absolutely. Now, next month, the ATSIC mob are running a Movember event. So they do that. They've done it for the last few years. This one this year is held on the 20th of November down there at Logan City Hawks Footy Club, which is at Eden's Landing. There's going to be free barbecue going on, some live entertainment. We always line up barbers, so you can come down and get a free haircut. We've always got barbers getting around. Just a good yarn, you know, to be supported around that time of the year as well. So yeah, that's the 20th of November down there at Logan City Hawks Footy Club for Movember.
6: Too good.
5: So yeah, that's happening. Come in and say g'day, even if you just want to come and grab a free feed.
6: Yeah,
5: you
6: know why not? They better be good free feeds.
5: Yeah. Don't worry. I'm pretty handy on the barbie.
6: See you there. Yeah. I don't got no mo, but I'll see you there.
5: Yeah, no, look, absolutely, you know, women are welcome as well. Obviously, they support our campaign as well through Movember. So absolutely,
6: Definitely. Yeah,
5: anybody can come along. We've invited some of our local schools as well down there in Logan to come along. That's high schools and all that sort of stuff as well. Maybe even a couple of young fellas, see what's going on. Because at that time of the year, end of the year, you know,
6: yeah.
5: So the kids are going through their final exams and all that sort of stuff. So
6: getting ready for the holidays.
5: Getting ready for the holidays, absolutely.
6: They'll be cheering, no more exams.
5: Yeah. I miss school. Do you miss school?
6: No. Look, school wasn't that long ago for me, so I don't miss it at all. No. I do miss the social side of things.
5: Yeah, yeah.
6: I do miss catching up with all my friends.
5: Like,
6: yeah.
5: No bills, no this, no that.
6: I do miss that part of being a child, not having that many responsibilities.
5: Absolutely. All righty, we better roll out some music here this morning. Hey, before I do that, good morning, Michelle. She's tuned in to the Bracky Show this morning. I hope you have a deadly day, Michelle. We will get your song on for you very, very soon. Hey, this is Manny West. You're an angel disguised as a girl right here on the Bracky Show.
6: Too good.

0: Hey, Triple A Murray Country, the Brecky Show, Zach Brown Band there, Keep Me In Mind. And before that one, a little bit of Wolf Brothers, No Sad Song. We don't play any sad songs here at Triple A Murray Country, the Brecky Show. No way. We love playing all the best country music mix for you guys out there, the best of our country, best of our Aboriginal and Torres Strait Islander artists, and of course our mainstream artists as well. Hey, if you'd like to hear your song on the Brecky Show this morning, or even send us a message and just say good morning, we love that as well. You can do that by texting us on our little deadly SMS wall here on 0493 222 822. That number again is 0493 222 822 is how you can get all that done. Hey, don't forget Thursday's Triple Play with Ray is on its way. And I know, Gyla Bales, that you had somebody that you wanted me to play, but then I just changed my mind at the last minute.
1: That'll be right.
0: That'll be right, eh? The last minute, I'm gonna play three deadly songs from Zach Bryan. Ooh. So, yeah, stay tuned for that one. We'll do that one.
1: Lucky about, I love Zach Bryan.
0: Yeah. I'm still in your good books.

0: hey.
1: I'm just looking at Gala. Come on, Gala, laugh at me. Everybody loves your laugh. That's right. It's Thursday's Triple Play with Ray. We love doing it around about 7:30 every Thursday. It's where we pick an artist and we play three songs of theirs back to back to back. And today, one of our daily listeners has said, hey, I love Zach Bryan. So I thought, righto, you're the boss, you're in charge, you're the one listening, and that's what you'd love to listen to. So let's kick it off here this morning with Something in the Orange, Zach Bryan. I know you love this song too.
0: I love this song.
1: Yeah, here we go. Let's get it going.

0: everyone. Sinead Neal here. I'm a Yidinji and Jabbagai woman, and my dad's connection is from Gukajungan and Gunganji Yaruba. Just give a shout out to AAA 98.9 FM.
1: This is your song, Mike. Let's do it.
2: 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Here we go. 1, 2, 3, and...

0: Triple A, Murray Country, The Brekkie Show. There you go. Three songs back to back to back of Zach Bryan there. That one was Blue Jean Baby. And before that one, we heard Hey Driver. How you going, Gala Bales?
1: Going very well. How you going?
0: Oh, man, not too bad for a Thursday. Hey, if you're new to Triple A, tomorrow is our Fire Emoji Friday. And that's where we love to play all the bangers on a Friday to work your way into your weekend.
1: Yes.
0: And then into Uncle Dusty's Brekkie Show.
1: Yeah.
0: Don't forget Uncle Dusty does the Brekkie Show on the weekends. And in the afternoons, the 3 p.m. drive show. Clay's got a new little co-host there.
1: Yeah, Dub Zone in the house.
0: How's he going? We don't know. We forgot to tune in yesterday.
1: We forgot to tune in. So make sure you tune in, and we'll tune in too with you so that we know what's going on in the drive show too.
0: Absolutely. Now, I've seen he put up some stuff on our socials.
1: Yes.
0: So go check all that sort of stuff out. We've got plenty of stuff on our socials. If you can follow us on Facebook or Instagram. We always love it when you check out all our content.
1: We do.
0: Between, well, it seems like Dub and well, yourself and Dub now.
1: Yeah.
0: Throwing up all the content. I just kind of get in a few things.
1: Yeah, yeah.
0: I don't know. I'm not too savvy about all that social media stuff. You guys take care of all of that. But, yeah, I still get people coming up to me talking to me about my line dancing that I did.
1: Yeah, true.
0: My attempt at line dancing.
1: You know, I've had a couple people in my inbox saying, whenever you do line dancing, that I should record you.
0: No, man.
1: Two people. Reach out and said, whenever you do a line dance, make sure you record.
0: Oh my goodness. Well, I've got a young lady lined up to come in. I was yarning to you.
1: Yes.
0: I met her on Saturday night at the Jake Whittaker show over there at Lefty's. And she's on Instagram, so she's an actual line dancing teacher.
1: Yeah, I've been stalking her on Instagram.
0: Have
1: she
0: you?
1: Can
0: yeah,
1: dance.
0: She can dance.
1: Yeah.
0: Right? So she's agreed to come on at some stage.
1: Deadly.
0: She's very busy, but we will get her on. And that's the plan, right? So yeah. She can come in, try to show us some basic moves.
1: That'll be mad.
0: And I didn't know. Apparently, the different songs have different like dance moves.
1: Yeah. Yep.
0: So, but they just know it. So if you were to play, you know, like Choosing Texas or something like that, bang, they know. Oh,
1: they'll
0: that's the move for that one.
1: Yeah.
0: You know, boot, scoot and booty, bang. You know,
1: I've always wondered, how do they know which dance to do for each song?
0: I know.
1: Like I guess just the line dancers, they're professionals.
0: They are.
1: They just know it all.
0: They know it all. So we'll have to pick her brain and work out. But, yeah, so they just know. The songs go on.
1: Yeah.
0: But on Saturday night, like when Jake was singing, they just broke out into line dancing. Like they just,
1: I love that.
0: It was just the best.
1: They did they have fans at all? Did they have their fans?
0: No, they didn't have the fans. But I remember you saying there's a dance that they have fans at. So we'll have to ask her.
1: Yeah. Let's do it. I'm excited.
0: Yeah, yeah, yeah. I, like I said, I don't know when we can get her on the show, but it'd be awesome. I'm keen to learn.
1: 100%.
0: And hopefully I'll improve, because if we end up going up to the Gympie Muster next year or out there at CMC.
1: Yes.
0: Out that way, it's next year. I'll be a little bit more confident to jump up.
1: Yeah.
0: But what I did like is I just didn't care. I got up and I just did
1: 100%.
0: It. And I knew I wasn't going to be very good.
1: Yeah, yeah. We were a little bit out of sync, but that's all right. We was enjoying ourselves.
0: And I knew you were going to throw it up on socials, and I didn't know what sort of a response I was going to get. But, hey, it's good, right? At least
1: 100%.
0: People went and checked it out.
1: That's it.
0: And that's the plan. So if you haven't seen my line dancing yet or my attempt at line dancing, you can jump on our socials, scroll back a little bit, and you'll find
1: you'll
0: it.
1: You'll see in there.
0: You'll see me.
1: We'll be in sync next year, though.
0: Hopefully.
1: You watch.
0: That's the plan. All righty, let's keep all the deadly music rolling here this morning. Don't forget, if you'd like to hear your deadly song on The Brekkie Show with Ray and Gyala, 0493 222 822. It is that easy, guys. This is Bunna Laurie. I know you like this song as well, Gyala.
1: Yes.

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1: 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That is TATADMIN at AAA. It's TRIPLEA, not AAAA, .org.au. So get in touch with us if you've got any young fellas, grade 10 or 11, because we want to hear from yous.
2: Yeah, that sounds deadly. A great opportunity there. You'll throw that up on our socials later, will you?
1: Definitely.
2: So, get the word out there.
1: For sure. We need to get some trainees in and train them all up.
2: Even if you don't think that is for you, you know what I mean? It's worthwhile. I know as a young fella, I tried lots of different things because I didn't really know what I wanted to do when I left school, you know.
1: Well, that's it. A lot of young fellas these days, I think, don't have an idea of what they want to do, which is good, which is fine, because you've got all this time to think about what you want to do. But
2: absolutely,
1: this traineeship could, I guess, help you understand what you want to do in future.
2: Get involved if you want to work with Gaiella.
1: And Ray.
2: And the rest of the crew. Yeah. Well, probably be more so yourself. You take the young fellows to all these different events and, you know, you've given them a lot of confidence as well.
1: Yes.
2: And they're learning from you, and obviously you're not short of any confidence.
1: There's nothing I lack in that confidence base there at all.
2: Absolutely nothing.
1: And the trainees absolutely love it. They love getting out in the community, and we get heaps of interviews, and, you know, we also have yarns with so many mob out in the community and going to the gathering and so many events that we get up to. So never a dull moment in the office here. So if you're in grade 10 or 11, hit me up.
2: Yeah, why not? Just reach out. And I find the shyer trainees end up at the end of it all.
1: Yeah.
2: They're the ones that are ready to go. Because we had that little young one here the other day, remember?
1: We did, and her confidence has just grown.
3: Good morning, Harrison Peterson here from NIRS News, coming to you from the lands of the Yuggera and Turrbal peoples. A federal government bill which is expected to see almost 80,000 older Australians ending their private health cover has been blocked in the Senate. The Albanese government bill would end the private health insurance rebate for over 65s from April next year. The government says the bill would save $3 billion in the federal budget. In order to pass the legislation, Labor needs the support from the Greens or the Coalition. But the Greens Coalition and crossbench senators have not supported the bill. The Greens say they can only support the changes if the government excludes pensioners from the bill. Party leader David Shoebridge says the Greens will not join Labor on punching down on pensioners during a cost of living crisis. Federal Health Minister Mark Butler says the Greens have spied a political opportunity to team up with the Coalition. The bill will be reintroduced today. Schools, universities and employers need to do more to educate non-Indigenous Australians about the history and stories of First Nations people. proud Yagara Kwandamuka and Bundjalung woman, Auntie Sandra King, was among the panel members at a truth-telling event in Brisbane yesterday. They discussed the history of exclusion, segregation and resilience associated with Boundary Street in the Brisbane suburb of West End. Auntie Sandra says employers with reconciliation action plans need access to more information.
4: They need to know about Aboriginal history. They need to know. They can't just join up and just think, yeah, you know, well, we ticked that box. No, there's a lot more to do with regards to reconciliation than just ticking a box.
3: And just a warning for listeners, this story contains the name of an Aboriginal woman who has passed away. The 31-year-old man charged with murdering Yagara woman Jada Allen Bonner has appeared in court. Ms. Bonner was found dead in the Melbourne suburb of Carlton early last Saturday morning. Liban Ali appeared briefly at Melbourne's Magistrates Court yesterday evening. He had turned himself in on Tuesday morning. Police have asked for 16 weeks to sift through a large volume of evidence, including CCTV footage, and to complete highly complex autopsy examinations. Ms. Ali will return to court in March. If this story has raised any issues for you, please call the 24-hour Indigenous Crisis Support Hotline 13 Yarn on 13 92 76. Investigations are underway after a hidden camera was found in the cabin of an Australian Navy ship. The device was found last Sunday on the HMAS Leeuwin while it was docked in Cairns. Reports suggest the camera was found in a female-only cabin. Military police are investigating the incident. Independent Senator and veteran Jackie Lambie has told the ABC that she's calling for an independent review into cultural issues inside the Defence Force.
5: And the only way we're going to be able to stop this is by taking it out of Defence's hands and having an independent body that actually deals with this. I want to see people that come and make those complaints, whether they're male or female, you know, that they are removed off base or their perpetrator is, but they need to be separated, because what I do know still that's going on is that the people have been abused are still in the unit, same units as their perpetrators. Enough is enough.
3: In sport, Australia will kick off its Rugby League World Cup campaign tonight when they play New Zealand in Sydney. Redcliffe Dolphins winger Jack Bostock, Bulldogs forward Jacob Preston and South Sydney's David Fifita will play their first game for the Kangaroos. Halfback Mitchell Moses played his last game for Australia in 2024. He's thrilled to be back in the team.
6: Anytime you can be a part of these camps and obviously in a World Cup, it's even more special. So, anytime pulling the jersey, it's wear of pride and passion, and yeah, I'm excited.
3: In weather, a possible shower for Margaret in Brisbane with a top of 23, 20 in showers on Gadigal Country, Sydney, while it's 18 and partly cloudy on Ngunnawal and Ngambri Country, Canberra, 21 and mostly sunny in Nam, Melbourne, partly cloudy in Nipaluna, Hobart with a max of 17, a top of 22 and mostly sunny in Tarndanya, Adelaide, 22 degrees and morning showers followed by a cloudy day in Borloo, Perth, and a shower or two in Garamilla, Darwin with a top of 34 degrees. And that's been the latest from NIRS News. Partly cloudy in Nipaluna, Hobart with a max of 17, a top of 22 and mostly sunny in Tarndanya, Adelaide, 22 degrees and morning showers followed by a cloudy day in Borloo, Perth, and a shower or two in Garamilla, Darwin with a top of 34 degrees. And that's been the latest from NIRS News.
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2: Hey, good morning, you're Danny Mob out there for a Thursday morning. How you doing? We're in the final hour of the show. Don't forget KD will be in with Let's Talk after the 9 o'clock news and weather. And the lads this afternoon from 3 p.m. onwards for some more deadly country music mix for you guys and some more deadly yarns. Hey, you can download us on iHeartRadio and Community Radio Plus as well. So if you have any family and friends who don't live in the Brisbane metro area, they can just do that and tune in that way, can't they, Gaila?
1: Yeah, so you got no excuse, all right? You better be tuning in. You better be streaming us, because we have deadly yarns here. We play the deadliest of country music.
2: Yeah, not wrong. Hey, listen, you must be due to put some more stuff on social media. I was having a bit of a diary yesterday. Oh, yeah. I thought, oh, we're a little bit light.
1: Yes.
2: It's been a little while. She's been a little bit quiet.
1: Need to sprinkle some of my magic on there again.
2: Just a little bit like that, you know. It doesn't have to be too much sprinkle.
1: Just a little bit. Just a little bit.
2: That's all we need.
1: You know, remember when that trend came out and that fellow would sprinkle salt?
2: Yes.
1: And the way he would do it, it was very, very, I don't know, it looked real professional.
2: Yeah, little fingertips.
1: That'll be me. I'll be sprinkling some of my magic on the social media bay.
2: Perfect. We'll all be looking forward to it. And we'll all be doing that.
1: Yeah, yeah. Tea.
2: The little finger, clap. Oh, too funny. Hey, we got some more deadly requests coming through this morning. So we better rip into some of this deadly music so we can get them playing, because I think they're in the car waiting for their song. They're going to school, so I better play the song.
1: Let's do it.
2: Let's do it.
1: We better do it.
2: Let's get going.

0: Hey, Triple A Murray Country, the Brekkie Show, Bailey Zimmerman there, religiously before that one, Little Bitty Alan Jackson. Hey, next Friday, Staying Deadly Mob have a community event, which is down here. They call it, it's at Bunya Park at West End, or some people know it as Piano Park because they have the piano there painted on the concrete there. So that's next Friday. There's a community event there, Staying Deadly Mob have a community event there, so barbecue and stuff like that. So from 9 a.m. to 2 p.m. at Bunya Park, Goyala.
1: How good.
0: Yeah, pretty cool.
1: So many events happening, eh?
0: There is. Now, we've just been notified that there is a huntsman spider getting around.
1: No, are you serious?
0: Yeah, I'm serious.
1: You know, I'm really scared of spiders.
0: I know.
1: Are you being serious?
0: Yeah, I'm being serious. So we're going to catch it and we're going to try to... I'm
1: not. Don't lie.
0: Have a look at my face. I know I smile a lot. I know I'm smiling at you right now.

0: no, don't. I'm running out of the office.
1: Well, I thought if I told you, you know, you'd be sort of less. But I think the key is just stay in the studio, like here with me. Don't
0: I'm
1: leave
0: cutting.
1: Me.
0: No, I'm cutting. Yeah.
1: Don't leave. And somebody's on the case. Who's catching the huntsman for us? Good morning. How are you? What's your name?
2: Well, I'm Michaela. I'm a AAA trainee here.
1: Yeah.
2: I tried. I really did try. No, I'm so sorry.
0: Wait, where is it?
1: Don't leave the room.
2: Yeah, we're not aware.
0: Is it in here?
1: No.
2: No, okay, you're okay, safe. Goodness, he was on the sign and I tried to get him and I lost him.
0: No.
2: I'm not sure where he went.
0: I can't stand spiders.
1: We know.
0: Oh,
1: but
0: my goodness.
1: I thought if I tell you, you could stay in here, and because if you were wandering myself around and it was just there.
0: Oh, my gosh. Yeah. I'd be running the other way.
1: I know. So, anyway, Michaela's going to do her best to around.
0: Thanks for the heads
2: I'm
0: up.
2: On the case.
1: Well, tell them actually what happened.
2: Yeah, okay, it's not great. So please be aware, don't be alarmed. So I walked in and I see this little spider and I'm like, oh, I better like put him outside because I don't like killing things. So I try and get a piece of paper and he's jumping around. I'm like, okay, chill. So then I get like this drain thing and I put it on top of him and I slide the piece of paper under and I'm like, okay, I've got him.
0: Yeah.
2: And I put it outside and I take it off, getting ready for him to run. And it's empty.
0: No, don't. Oh.
2: And so now I have no idea where he is. And I like screamed. And stop. Auntie Rhonda came in and was like, what's wrong? And I was like, there's a spider loose.
0: Oh, no. Okay, so it's upstairs.
2: It's downstairs.
0: No, man. I'm going upstairs. Sorry, that's it, everybody. I'm going.
1: Anyway, we just thought we'd let you know.
0: Yeah, thanks for that.
1: So just stay here.
0: Oh, okay, stay put.
2: Unless it's on me, then leave.
0: Yeah, unless she's got the spider on her.
1: Oh, goodness gracious. Oh, all right, well, that's enough of that spider talk. Yeah. Thank you very much, Michaela, for giving me an update. So now I'm a little bit too looking around everywhere.
0: Oh, no, man.
1: Enjoy your morning. Take it easy. Thanks for joining us randomly on The Brecken Show. We love that sort of stuff, don't we, guys? The random stuff. Hey, this is I'm Not Perfect, Nash Blackwood.

0: What a mullioo mob. That was Coloured Stone with Black Boy. It's Ray and Guyala at Triple A Murray Country for the breakfast show. And we have a deadly festival happening this weekend, Groundwater Country Music Festival. It's completely free down at the Gold Coast starting on Friday, and it will end on the 18th of October. So they've got Casey Chambers, Kaylee Bell, Becky Cole, James Blundell, the Wolf Brothers. So plenty of mob playing there as well. Lenny Boss is also going to be there. So if you aren't doing anything over the weekend, head down to Groundwater down at the Goldie.
1: You might find yourself down there, maybe.
0: I might.
1: We don't know. We don't know what's going to go.
0: We might all just go down there and see each other and have a deadly time, eh?
1: Hiding from each other too.
0: doing these ones.
1: Hey, this is Islands in the Stream, Kenny Rogers and Dolly Parton.

0: Breaky Show, Gyla Biles. It's that time of the morning where we have to wrap the show up. That was a little bit of Charlie Pride there. Mountain of Love before that one. Friends in Low Places, Garth Brooks. I think we all kind of know friends like that, do we?
1: We do. But you know what? It's up to us to get them out.
0: Yeah, that's right. Get them out. Hey, don't forget this afternoon, the lads from 3 p.m. onwards with the drive show. And, of course, KD will be in after the 9 o'clock news and weather for some deadly yarns. So stay tuned for that one. Let's keep the music rolling here this morning. This is Yothi Indy Superhighway, but hope you have a deadly day, Gyla, and I'll see you bright and early tomorrow morning, eh?
1: See you tomorrow.
0: My name's Ray Nagus.
1: And I'm Gyla Bales.
0: See you later.
1: What a molly.

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0: Good morning, Harrison Peterson here from NIRS News, coming to you from the lands of the Yagara and Turrbal peoples. After being blocked by the Senate last night, the federal government will reintroduce a bill ending the private health insurance rebate for over 65-year-olds. The Coalition, Greens and Crossbench senators all refused to support the bill. The Albanese government says the changes would save $3 billion over the next 4 years. The federal government's Minister Anika Wells has told the ABC the savings would fund improved aged care for older Australians.
1: For the number of older Australians who will need that kind of support, not today and in years to come. So this is about recalibrating precious taxpayer dollars to make sure it's going where it's most needed.
0: A health department forecast says the changes would lead to 800,000 people ending their private health cover. Defence needs to be separate from the legal system. That's the message from Senator Jackie Lambie. He's calling for an independent body to investigate abuse allegations within the Defence Force.
2: They have had enough time to make change and reform, and they have failed. The only way to fix this problem is to take the legal system outside of Defence's hands. So I want an independent body outside of Defence. That's what I want to see. Take it out of their hands. Their job is to fight in a war, in uniform, and they don't deal with this very well when it comes to the legal system, and I want it taken out to an independent body outside of Defence.
0: That's Ms. Lambie speaking to the ABC. The comments follow reports a hidden camera was found in a female-only cabin on an Australian Navy ship. Defence says it's investigating the incident that took place on Saturday when the HMAS Leeuwin was docked in Cairns. Just a warning for listeners, this following story contains the name of an Indigenous person who has passed away. Victoria Police have been given 16 weeks to compile their evidence as it builds its case against a man charged with the murder of a Yagara woman in Melbourne. 21-year-old Jada Allen Bonner was found dead in Carlton early last Saturday morning. 31-year-old Liban Ali has been charged with her murder after turning himself in Tuesday morning. He appeared briefly at Melbourne's Magistrates Court yesterday evening. Police say they need to look through a large volume of evidence, including CCTV footage, and need to complete a highly complex autopsy examination. Ali did not apply for bail and will face court again in March next year. If this story has raised any issues for you, please call the 24-hour Indigenous Crisis Support Hotline 13 Yarn on 13 92 76. More truth-telling gatherings are needed to teach non-Indigenous Australians more about the history of First Nations people. That's what proud Yagara, Quandamooka and Bundjalung woman Auntie Sandra King says following a meeting in Brisbane yesterday. She was on a panel that discussed the history of exclusion, segregation and resilience associated with Boundary Street in the Brisbane suburb of West End. Auntie Sandra says she's encouraged by the feedback she received from non-Indigenous people who attended the event.
3: We need to know more about Aboriginal history. We need to know about you. And this is the first thing that I've come to, and I love it. I've learned so much from you. So it needs to be done more often because the government won't recognise us.
0: In sport, Australia will adopt a simple approach in their first Rugby League World Cup match against New Zealand tonight in Sydney. Coach Kevin Walters has named Mitchell Moses and Cameron Munster as the halves. He plans to rotate his players in the first two games. Moses says he won't take many risks tonight.
4: It's very unpredictable what's going to happen, and I think if you can just, you know, keep it as simple as possible for the first few games, I think obviously some players haven't played for a little bit, so there's going to be a fair bit of fatigue in the game. So whoever can hold on to the ball for longer will give themselves a good chance.
0: Now for a look at weather around the country today. A possible shower in Mugajin, Brisbane with a top of 23. 20 with showers on Gadigal Country, Sydney, while it's 18 and partly cloudy on Ngunnawal and Ngambri Country, Canberra. 21 and mostly sunny in Nam, Melbourne, and partly cloudy in Nipaluna, Hobart with a max of 17. A top of 22 and mostly sunny in Tarndenya, Adelaide. 22 degrees and morning showers followed by a cloudy day in Borley, Perth, and a shower or two in Garamilla, Darwin with a top of 34. And that's been the latest from NIRS News.
5: Welcome to Let's Talk, brought to you live by by the National Indigenous Radio Service. 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Coming to you from the lands of the Yuggera and Turrbal peoples, it's Karen Durante for Let's Talk.
6: And we are broadcasting live from the Great Court here at the University of Queensland's St. Lucia campus. Before I continue, I'd like to firstly acknowledge our ancestors and our elders whose shoulders we stand on. I also want to acknowledge traditional owners of the land we're broadcasting from, or where you're listening to this broadcast or podcast from. I also want to acknowledge Aboriginal and Torres Strait Islander peoples who've never ceded their sovereignty. As I mentioned, I'm here at the Great Court at the University of Queensland. We're here for the Black Arts and Business Festival, which gets underway in just under an hour's time from now. So throughout this hour, I'll be popping around and speaking to some of the stallholders here. This is all part of our partnership with the University of Queensland Indigenous Business Hub, the Indigenous Business Hub and UQ Ventures have teamed up to create this event as part of Indigenous Business Month. Of course, yesterday I was able to broadcast live from the powerhouse for the Sisters Our Way gathering. So we're continuing in that spirit of celebrating First Nations business. So stay with us here on AAA Murray Country as we come to you live from the University of Queensland at the Black Arts and Business Festival.

0: friends of the Yuggera and Turrbal people. It's Karen Durante for Let's Talk.
1: Yes, hello and welcome. We are coming to you from the Black Arts and Business Festival here at the Great Court at the University of Queensland's St. Lucia campus. It's a little bit overcast today, some rain about, but look, let's hope within an hour's time that all clears up when the Black Arts and Business Festival gets underway proper and running through until 2 p.m. And throughout this hour, we're going to just catch up with some of the stallholders, because most of them that are here are First Nations businesses. And our first cab off the rank this morning is Helen Bull, who runs a business called Helen Rose. Hello, Helen.
2: Hello.
1: Tell us firstly your mob.
2: I'm Cook and Nalanji, Big and Bull, Yulman, Jinnabara and Quandamooka.
1: All right. Oh, you got biggest mob there.
2: Yeah.
1: So we're, tell us a bit about Helen Rose.
2: Well, Helen Rose is a skincare and wellness company that we started about 2 years ago now, and I run it with my father and my husband.
1: Yeah,
2: it's like the muscles and the power behind the scenes. Without them, I probably wouldn't even be in the game.
1: Yeah. So, how did you get into it?
2: About 7 years ago, my dad was diagnosed with throat cancer, and through that, we wanted to bring through bush medicine because that helped him get through treatment. And then, you know, I still got my dad today, and I'm so happy to have him around, and, you know, this is that.
1: Yeah. Oh, wow. What an amazing story. Was it kind of a bit nerve-wracking, though, starting your own business, or were you like... this is, you know, my dad's just beats cancer. This is nothing, you know what I mean?
2: A little from column A and a little from column B and a column C if they've got one. It's everything.
1: Yeah.
2: So I think through dad going through treatment, we couldn't find a medicine or some sort of creams and or wellness products that can help with the healing properties of those bush medicine that we have. So our main focus is Gumby. So Gumby, if you know what it is, it's a part of the Protosporum agathophyllum family species, and you know, it's got a lot of antiseptic, antibacterial and antifungal properties, and you know, we want that.
1: Yeah.
2: We want that.
1: Yeah.
2: In our creams. Like, why wouldn't you want that in your creams, right?
1: Yeah.
2: We want it to function. We want it to work. Why make a cream that just sits on your body and does nothing?
1: Right.
2: Just hydrate. We're black and deadly. We want to heal everybody.
1: So is it easy to find this ingredient?
2: Yes, but you know, you want to source it where the soil is rich as well, you know, like people can grow it in their own backyard if they want, but you know, you can find it pretty much anywhere, but only here in Queensland we called it Gumby.
1: Yep.
2: Other states, they got their other names for it.
1: So how do you source it then? Are you growing it yourself?
2: If I have to tell you, I might have
1: That's
2: to...
1: That's a trade no, secret,
2: yeah.
1: Is
2: yeah,
1: it?
2: It's a trade secret.
1: Yep.
2: So, but yeah, it's something that we're really, really proud of, that we're able to, like, occupy this space now. You know, and we have a lot of people that are really supportive too. Like, I love what I do, and I love being in these sort of spaces for black excellence to excel, and you know, I guess without that I wouldn't be who I am.
1: All
2: but
1: right.
2: I also pay homage to, like, you know, our ancestors and our, you know, our elders that have paved the way for me to be here and be a part of this. So
1: right. So you've keeping the where you're sourcing your Gumby
2: yes.
1: as a secret.
2: Yes.
1: But have you had to go through that patent process as well to protect it so that others can't do what you're doing?
2: Yes, I'm going through a lot of processes behind the scenes. That's admin.
1: Yeah.
2: Because, you know, as a business owner, you do everything. You're
1: yeah,
2: a banker.
1: But you don't want people to pinch your
2: yeah.
1: idea as well
2: yeah.
1: because, you know,
2: correct.
1: it'd be like, I mean, you know, remember when there were a lot of Indigenous wear coming out, there might have been one or two, and now
2: yeah.
1: there's, you know, a
2: yeah.
1: fair few.
2: No, 100%. No, I
1: can't do what you're doing.
2: Yes, I'm going through a lot of processes behind the scenes. That's admin.
1: Yeah.
2: Because, you know, as a business owner, you do everything. You're
1: yeah,
2: a banker.
1: You don't want people.

0: to pinch your idea as well, because, you know, it'd be like, I mean, you know, remember when there were a lot of Indigenous wear coming out, there might have been one or two, and now there's, you know, a fair few.
1: No, 100%. No, I think because mine comes from a story and it comes from cultural knowledge. So my story is not like anybody else's, you know, and I'm proud to be who I am, and I'm proud of my history, and I'm proud of my story. So unless you're able to duplicate and replicate that, then good luck to you.
0: Yeah. So tell us about what you have in your range, if you like.
1: Oh my God, I'm so glad you asked. I've never heard this question before. Yay. So we have Gumby Gumby Moisturizer with Kakadu Plum. So that is our flagship product that we started with, and that's the guy that we've used to... basically it does everything. It's the works, you know, it's a moisturizer at the end of the day, but it's the guy that we always run to, and it's for everybody and anybody, and our products don't discriminate against skin type, skin tone. So that's something that we're also very proud of. So doesn't matter if you're a little light skinned, we can help you out. But then we go into, we thought, hey, we're already here, let's go a skin deep. So we started with our Gumby Sports Rub, and that's got a little bit more in it. It's got magnesium, wintergreen, and a couple of other powerhouse ingredients that just... once you finish with me, you need to come over and have
0: come
1: a smell.
0: Come and suss it out, yeah.
1: And then we've got a whole heap of other stuff, but our newest product that we brought out is our Gumby Gumby Drops, which is the pure extract of that plant.

0: Okay.
1: Yeah.
0: So where's the business based?
1: Caboolture.
0: Caboolture?
1: Yeah.
0: So do you have a shop front or are you selling mostly online?
1: I am more predominantly online, which is really cool because I'm able to get the orders done, dusted, and then this is where I get to then meet and greet my customers and be more interactive and also get that on-site feedback.
0: Yep.
1: And help to elevate myself. So every market that I do helps me be a better person.
0: So which markets do you pop up at?
1: Gather markets are the bomb. They're the best. But, you know, anybody that, especially around this month, time of the month, you know, anyone that asks me for, you know, to come through, you know, the Department of Housing, like all the departments. One William Street, we were just there last week.
0: Oh, true story.
1: So it was, man, I love hanging out with all them. But that was the tower power. Like that was like I could smell money coming out of that, and I was like, yeah, like I had to try like all my black fella instincts to not like,
0: yeah.
1: But yeah, it was deadly. Like, you know, I got to meet some really cool people. I got to meet all the ministers, so that was fun, and introducing myself to them and how they could help me. So that was really exciting.
0: Yeah. Going into business for yourself, I mean, has it changed you in any way or are you still...
1: Yes.
0: Has it changed you?
1: Well, I'm more tired and I'm probably a little bit more delirious than most because I think today is the day that I'm going to... I quit every other day.
0: Yeah.
1: But, you know, but the perseverance and, you know, I guess... the love from my customers and consumers and seeing like my dad sort of proud of me, like really reinforces that.
0: Keeps you going.
1: Yeah. You know, sparks the passion up every time. And I'm like, oh, I'm quitting tomorrow. But then it's like, you know, something else will happen. I'm like, okay, I'll do it.
0: Yeah. Yesterday I was at this women's First Nations women's gathering, and one of the speakers there talked about legacy. And, you know, as two black women, we know that, you know, we are sometimes following our ancestors' legacy, right? But this one speaker was talking about, don't forget about your own legacy. So I'm going to ask you that question. Have you got your own legacy in mind?
1: Yes, my son, he's 10, and his name is Iceman. And he has said to a few people and to my parents that he would love to take over my company and run it for me. So, you know, teardrop emoji. Oh man, I never thought that would roll into that moment. But again, like I said, when I feel like I've hit my lows, you know, I have those reminders to keep going. So I'm not stopping yet.
0: Yeah. Well, look, Helen, I think in talking to you, the rain is sort of moving on. I can see the sunshine, I think, trying to peek through those clouds. So let's hope that weather clears up by the time 10 o'clock rolls around, because you'll be here all day till 2?
1: Yes, unless they chain me to the great court here. I'll be here all day with all my other fellow market holders, and, you know, we've all got some deadly products out here, and, you know, it's got to come down.
0: Yeah.
1: You have to come down and check us all out.
0: Come and celebrate Indigenous Business Month,
1: yes,
0: but also come down and spend some money too and support First Nations business. Yeah?
1: Yes. And shout out to my husband. Good work, Jazzle.
0: He's waving over here, so he's heard. I appreciate the time you spent with us, being our first cab off the rank too, Helen.
1: That's all good. No, thank you. Have a deadly day, hey?
0: That's it. Yeah, that's one of the stallholders here. Helen Rose is the name of the company. Check them out if you are coming down to the University of Queensland. You'll find her online. Is it helenrose.com.au or just Helen Rose?
1: Yes! That is fantastic. Yes, that is it.
0: Okay.
1: I don't need to tell you nothing. I'll give you discounts today.
0: Oh, don't. Thank you. We are at Black Arts and Business Festival here at the University of Queensland. We're at the Great Court. Come and say hello if you're tuning in and, you know, making your way over this way. And, yeah, like I said, don't forget to bring your key card. I'm sure you're going to be using it a lot here supporting First Nations businesses. 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
1: Station sponsor. We have the
2: coming to you from the lands of the Yuggera and Turrbal peoples, it's Karen Durante for Let's Talk.
3: Indeed, as part of our partnership with the University of Indigenous Business Hub, we are at the Black Arts and Business Festival, broadcasting live from the Great Court and watching stallholders who will be here throughout the day from 10 through until 2 p.m. set up. And we're all celebrating First Nations business. It is Indigenous Business Month. And I managed to grab Alicia Mellor, who's got a business called Charmia, which I'm sure people will work out fairly quickly what it's about. But Alicia, welcome to Let's Talk.
4: Thank you for having me.
3: Hey, tell us your mob.
4: I grew up in Cairns, up in North Queensland. I live here now in Brisbane. But my mob is Jitterbal, Cookie LNG, Oompala and Birriggubba. So you could say that I'm as North Queensland as you can get.
3: Yeah. Hey, look, thank you for coming and having a bit of a yarn with us. Tell us about the story of Charmia and how it came about.
4: Well, Charmia is actually a new business for me and my partner. We have only just started the business at the end of June, right before NAIDOC, so it was a great way for us to jump into the market and the retail industry here, especially for mob and the community. And we actually bought the business, which was an already existing business, from a lady called Kelly Rose. So she founded it in 2023, and we've taken it over, and we're hoping to grow it into bigger and better things.
3: So was it a difficult decision to make? Because, you know, as blackfellas, we sort of, you know, don't think about starting up our own business or running our own business.
4: Not really, to be honest. Like, when the opportunity came, we were like, yeah, like, let's jump on this. And we both have, like, experience in the retail industry, as well as quite frequently in the community, so it just made sense for both of us to jump on this opportunity and be out in community more, and also have, like, affordable, you know, footwear and accessories for mob that are for mob as well, but also for the greater community of, you know, there's something for everyone.
3: Yeah, well, you know, so these charms that you're selling, therefore your Crocs and things like that.
4: Yeah, exactly. So we sell custom Crocs with a awesome little design on the side by Kiana Rose, which is Kelly Rose's daughter, and then we have charms, like, we have something for everyone. Like, if you can't find something, then I don't know, we need to look for you, because there is literally something for everyone.
3: So when you bought the business, mm-hmm. you had a plan to expand it and grow it?
4: Yeah, we bought the business and we literally turned it around in about 2 weeks.
3: Wow.
4: Counting inventory, branding, marketing, all of that. We also have an online store now, a Shopify, where you can buy all of our products on there. We ship all over Australia as well, so you can find us on Instagram, Facebook, TikTok, Charmia.
3: Yeah.
4: And our Shopify is Charmia Footwear and Accessories.
3: Yeah, so you're recording this at the moment, so I guess that's part of your marketing plan, isn't it?
4: Yes, we need to market everything.
3: Is it just the two-person operation at this stage?
4: At the moment, yes, but we are fortunate enough to have, like, to bring in, you know, family members that want to help out, which is really nice, because we are so new. We are getting our foot into, you know, what markets and what areas want us. So at the moment, we've had a really nice, really big calling into the community and into the market space and retail space.
3: And so do you turn up at pop-ups like this Regularly?
4: Yeah, we've had quite a few since we started in July, and it's been really, really positive. We've made quite a few friends as well, like, you know, the people that are constantly doing other markets. We see them at the same markets as well, so it's been really nice.
3: Yeah, and the charms themselves and the crocs, I mean, where are they made? Are they made here in Australia, or do you have to...
4: We get them custom made, yeah. Right. So we have suppliers and we get them custom made, but we are looking at our vision is to actually start making merch specifically for artists and for, you know, teams, because we both are musicians. So merch is always something that, you know, musicians make money from.
3: Yeah.
4: So that's how we want to get more into the community, to musicians,
3: so
4: to making merch.
3: There's a lot of areas where you can diversify, because I guess that's, you know, important for a business to be able to pivot wherever the market takes you.
4: Exactly. Yeah, exactly.
3: Wow. So you're going to be here all day. When's the next episode? If people can't find you, they'll find you online.
4: Yeah, so we're going to be here from 10 until 2 today down at UQ at the Black Arts and Business Festival. But if you aren't here, then your gammon, then you need to come down. The rain's gone away, so come down. But if you can't come down, then we are on Facebook, Instagram, and TikTok. And we also have a Shopify, which is Charmia Footwear and Accessory. So look us up, buy some charms from us.
3: Just, you know, any piece of advice for any young, you know, budding entrepreneurs out there who do want to go into business for themselves, what would it be?
4: Don't take no for an answer.
3: There you go. Thank you so much.
4: You're welcome. Thanks for having me.
3: This is Let's Talk, coming to you live from the Black Arts and Business Festival. It gets underway at 10 o'clock this morning. And do head on down if you are in the city to come and check out businesses like Charmia and all the other First Nations business. And we are celebrating Indigenous Business Month as well. So let's celebrate our excellence.
4: What a great time to be black and in a business, right?
3: Right.
4: Yeah.

world wars, the Zulu and the Navajo. Then I did of my own history. Yes, but as you begin to uncover the sin, you can feel your heart drowning in shame.

the truth and all the space in between us. Replacing the blame and the fear. And what we must learn first, we are better than our worst. And respect for each other starts here. So why celebrate this great nation on a day that insults and divides? For regardless of clan, will we all love this land? Find a way where we stand unified. Charlie Perkins, I'll stand beside you. 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And for all your selfless suffering.

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0: The Yuggera and Turrbal people. It's Karen Durante for Let's Talk.
1: Yes, everything is about to get underway here at the Black Arts and Business Festival on site here at the University of Queensland. It's all part of our partnership with the UQ Indigenous Business Hub, and we're all celebrating First Nations businesses, particularly for the UQ Black Arts and Business Festival. And it is, you know, Indigenous Business Month, and before October is out, I'm going to talk out just about every, well, as much as I can anyway, of First Nations businesses, at least in Southeast Queensland. But joining me now is Jessica Skeen, and Jessica has got a stall down here at the Black Arts and Business Festival, and it's Murrawlupi Arts. Jessica, tell us firstly your mob.
2: Oh, good morning. I'm a Widi and a Western Kukyalanji woman. So from the Kuku Taipan country of Lora.
1: Yeah. Okay. I don't know. There seems to be a theme coming on here that a lot of the businesses that I've been speaking to have got connection to North Queensland. Mm. So I don't know. Must be just in the blood or something, I reckon.
2: Logan grown and born, though.
1: Yeah. Tell us a bit about Murrawlupi Arts.
2: So I went official with my business a couple of years ago, but I've been self-employed since 2000, supported my father's business when he was doing the boomerangs and still does things like that, but I branched out on my own. So I've collaborated with a company in Melbourne to help me produce like quality merchandise with my art on it, my stories, that I can get into retail spaces and come down and present to mob when we do markets and things like this.
1: So when Dad went out for business for himself, did he sort of, you know, share that vision with the family and say, this is why we need to do it?
2: Always. Yeah, he always took us along. Like right back in the day, even here throwing boomerangs at St. Lucia campus, you know, I remember being a little girl running around and him throwing boomerangs and educating the international Japanese students. So he always taught us to be proud of what we have, share what we have, and he just made us business savvy. You know, do what you love and get paid for doing it.
1: Yeah, and so it was kind of like in the family that you know, we didn't expect you to be doctor, nurse, or chase any of those professions. It's like, be in business, be in control of your own destiny, so to speak.
2: Yeah, 100%. Yeah. No, I never held that out. It was just like, here, learn this, do this art.
1: Yeah. What's it like going on your own?
2: It's been a great journey. Like, it's ups and downs, you know, when you're self-employed, but it's where you're meant to be. You know, you get billed the most when you're with community, and you diversify when things get quiet in one area. You look in another area and you just grow from the hard times.
1: Yeah.
2: But it's very rewarding.
1: Yeah. And how important are events like this, you know, where you are, all of the stallholders here are First Nations mob. Does it feel like you're not competing against each other, that there's a bit of camaraderie? Because I imagine, given your experience, you've been to a lot of, you know, these kind of events.
2: Yeah. No, it's really, really awesome because everyone's finding their own little niche, and where we encourage one another. You know, you want to build one another up, and, you know, what's taken me a long time to learn, you know, I'll share it freely because I want, you know, all black businesses to succeed. So it's really exciting, and when you see people growing and you know, expanding, like, you know, for our people, that's very encouraging.
1: So do you have your own shop front, or are you doing, like most businesses, you know, doing e-commerce?
2: Yeah, so I do. I have a website, murrawlupiarts.com, where I've got my stuff. I get out to do the markets. I don't really have a shop front, but I have a studio where I store everything, and people come there, you know, it's just like a visit to the country. So yeah, that's my approach at the moment.
1: Yeah. And so when you do your artwork, what are you putting it on? So like for Dad, it was quite obvious it was on boomerangs.
2: Yes. Yeah.
1: So how have you set yourself apart?
2: So for me, I've gone like public art, I really enjoy doing public art, so large-scale murals, bring it into the early education system, so with our young, you know, kindies and preschools around the place and the schools, you know, just being able to tell story through that art and then leave it behind to impact that next generation has been really rewarding for me. I love the big scale kind of stuff.
1: Yeah.
2: And then obviously, you know, when the opportunities arise, being able to work with councils and stuff too and try and, you know, incorporate it into like path designs and structures and things like that, you know.
1: Yeah.
2: It's just a matter of like, I guess, networking with people and having conversations, because you never know which door is going to open up next for you.
1: Yeah. I think a plane just passed over us, but it sounded like it was going to land on us and we're the furthest away from the airport. So, yeah, if there's any one message that you could, one piece of advice you could give to an artist, you know, an emerging artist, yes, or to, I guess, someone who's thinking about establishing their own First Nations business, yes, what would your advice be?
2: Just put your hand up for everything, you know, like talk to people, protect yourself, you know your worth is probably the biggest piece of advice. Know your worth. Don't do things for free or for pennies, because a lot of people take advantage of that.
1: Yeah. I appreciate you coming in. I know you're by yourself in the store, so I'll let you go. Things are about to get underway. Thank you.
2: Thanks so much.
1: This is Let's Talk, coming to you live from Black Arts and Business Festival. I think we'll wrap it up there because things are about to get underway. They've got a huge program of events that will start shortly. I'm just looking at the program right now to tell you what is happening. So you could probably hear the drums in the background there. I'll just hold it out and see if you can hear it. I think that's the Torres Strait Islander Bob who'll be coming on to perform during the day. Tribal Experiences are doing the Welcome to Country at 5 past. The MC is Nathan Power, so they'll do a welcome at 10 o'clock, and then there'll be an official opening by Professor Stephanie Gilbert. The Wagga Torres Strait Islander Dance Group will be performing. There'll be music by Jermaine Wildsmith, Natalia Phillips-Peterson. The UQ Reconciliation Choir will also be performing. So a whole heap of things. There'll be a reading of poetry around about 1 o'clock this afternoon by Cheryl Levy, who's, you know, won a number of poetry prizes, so congratulations to her. So, look, if you are around, come to the Black Arts and Business Festival here at the Great Court. It's been a pleasure bringing you at least some of the stories of the stall holders who are here today, and hopefully we'll bump into you. This is Karen Durante signing off from the Black Arts and Business Festival for Let's Talk.
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0: Hello there, Harrison Peterson here from NIRS News, coming to you from the lands of the Yuggera and Turrbal peoples. There's a lack of political will to address the national crisis facing the country's child protection systems. That's a message from Independent Senator Lydia Thorpe, who's calling for a parliament inquiry into the systems.
1: No one's doing anything about it. They say it's not a federal responsibility, yet they have a federal commissioner for children. So, you know, you can't have it both ways. I'm not sure what the federal commissioner is doing about these situations. It's okay to go to the Pilbara and deal with, you know, state by state issues, but it's not addressing the root cause, which we can do at the federal level with minimum standards.
0: That's Senator Thorpe talking to the ABC. She'll introduce a motion calling for a national inquiry on state and territory child protection systems today. A bill aiming to end the private health insurance rebate for over 65-year-olds has failed to pass the Senate. The Greens coalition and crossbench senators voted against the legislation. The Greens say they won't support the bill because it affects pensioners. The coalition has criticised the government for proposing the change without flagging it in the last federal election.
2: The parliament is actually rebuffing the government because they